0: 8 o'clock from Quincy's most trusted name in news, 800 CJBQ. Now, the latest update from the Canadian Press National News Center.
1: From the National Newsroom of the Canadian Press, I'm Hannah Stoles. Two Canadian Armed Forces members have been arrested in an organized crime and kidnapping probe.
2: The Department of National Defense says the pair were arrested by Toronto police. DND says they've been removed from their duties, and their access to military facilities and bases has been restricted since their arrests August 11th. The military did not provide details of the allegations against them. Both accused hold the rank of bombardier, and DND says they are still members of the armed forces, pending the result of an administrative review. Jason White, The Canadian Press, Toronto.
1: The Northwest Territories has signed an agreement with Ottawa for over $51 million in healthcare funding over 7 years to improve access to primary care and mental health care. The territory's interim Minister of Health and Social Services, Lucy Kaptana, says the investment will support a range of initiatives to improve care across the territory.
3: This investment will help us strengthen our workforce, our healthy workforce, improve care coordination, and expand mental health and substance abuse services. It will also support culturally appropriate mental wellness and support prevention initiatives, including community-led and work with Indigenous governments and organizations.
1: In 2023, the federal government announced $200 billion over 10 years to improve access to primary care, reduce wait times, and improve mental health and substance use services. Prosecutors allege a doctored waybill enabled what investigators have called one of the largest gold heists in Canadian history. Air Canada employee Parmpal Sidhu is accused of being one of the people on the inside helping to carry out the 2023 heist. The Crown attorney says a driver who picked up the gold had an air waybill for a seafood shipment that had been modified with a handwritten number for the gold shipment. Sidhu has pleaded not guilty. Prime Minister Mark Carney will play an active role in setting the agenda for Ottawa's new AI Advisory Council. The new group was announced on Friday, and a spokesperson for the Prime Minister's office says it will take an all-of-government approach to advising on AI. The shortlist for the prestigious $100,000 Giller Prize is out. Order of Canada member Michelle Good is nominated for Eliza Sunshine, which follows three generations of Cree women and the storytelling tradition that connects them. Good says hearing the news was almost heart-stopping.
4: Well, first of all, I woke up at 4, and of course there was no going back to sleep at that point. And so right at 5, I looked for the notification and found it, and it's just... it's almost heart-stopping. It's so so incredible to not only have your work receive popular approval, but critical approval as well through the Giller. It's just so satisfying.
1: The novel draws from Good's mother and great-grandmother's lives, which is why she said it was an extremely personal and emotional book to write. This is the Canadian Press. In sports, this will be Alex Ovechkin's final NHL season. Ovechkin says it was important his family and teammates knew his plans first. The 41-year-old is the top goal scorer in the league history with 929. Goaltender Clay Stevenson is making his Winnipeg debut tonight with the Jets facing off against the host Pittsburgh Penguins. Winnipeg claimed Stevenson off waivers from the Washington Capitals last week. Elsewhere, the Ottawa Senators are visiting the Boston Bruins. The NHL has come down hard on two officials for unprofessional conduct. Line judge Jeff Seaman was suspended 2 games for swearing at Arizona tight end Trey McBride. Referee Adrian Hill earned a 1-game ban after appearing to yell at a player following a collision in yesterday's Miami-Minnesota game. And emotions are expected to run high tomorrow when Lionel Messi plays his final match for Argentina. The 39-year-old superstar leaves behind a remarkable legacy, including a World Cup title and record 125 goals. From the Canadian Press, I'm Hannah Stoles.
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12: Time to talk about back pain again here on the John Tesh Radio Program, Intelligence for Your Health Here and Now. It's a strange way to deal with your back pain. You just walk backward. Listen to this. A study in the journal Plus One has now found that people who suffered from lower back pain experienced a huge reduction in pain intensity after walking backward on a treadmill for 15 minutes. And not only that, it also improved their overall mobility, I bet. It's because walking backward engages muscles in the back and abdomen in ways that improve posture and stabilize the spine. You have to be careful with this. Hold on while you're doing it.
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1: Let's talk about video games for a moment. Did you know that right now nearly one-third of all video gamers are age 50 or older? Yes, one-third. According to the Entertainment Software Association, that's about 60 million people in North America. And half of folks in their 60s and 70s play games every week on phones, consoles, or computers. Even people in their 80s are joining in. The study looked at older video game streamers with thousands of followers online, real grandparents playing games like Call of Duty and Metal Storm. They said they were gaming to relax, to stay mentally sharp, and just to have fun. And studies show that video games can help preserve cognitive function in older adults. Multiplayer games also give seniors a social boost by connecting them to an online community. It's a way to combat the isolation many seniors feel. Some in the study even learned Gen Z slang from the people they met online. And the stereotype of gamers being mostly male? Not true anymore. 52% of women over 50 play video games compared to 46% of us men.
2: Intelligence for your life.
1: 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I'm going to tell you how Rubin recommends tapping into our senses to produce massive happiness. 800.

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0: you know the struggle, getting your kid to go to bed at a reasonable hour without all the complaining and stalling tactics like, can I have a glass of water? So here are the tips for hacking bedtime. Yay. Make it a whole family thing, say our experts. This advice comes from psychologist Dr. Archibald Hart. He says sometimes kids don't want to go to bed because they don't want to miss out on the fun they think the rest of the family is having. This is the little kid version of FOMO, fear of missing out. But if the whole family is getting ready for bed, even if you and your spouse plan to stay up a little later, sneak out, your kids won't feel like they're missing out. So maybe the whole family changes into PJs and brushes their teeth. It works. This also goes along with the next bedtime hack, having rituals. According to research from SUNY Albany, having every bedtime begin and end in a predetermined order with specific activities and rituals lets kids know what to expect, and they'll soon associate story time, brushing teeth, and climbing into bed with sleep. If your kids fall asleep at roughly the same time every night, their bodies get used to it. Their sleep hormones kick in at that time. Here's another bedtime hack. Make sure their room is the right temperature. A temperature between 65 to 70 degrees Fahrenheit is ideal for toddlers and elementary school age kids. That helps them produce melatonin. Love this stuff. I'm using it on my grandkids.
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1: All right, ladies and gentlemen, John Tesh here in the studio with Gib Gerard. And if you're sleeping through your alarm or waking up at all hours, it's time to reset your body clock, according to neurologist Dr. Anne-Marie Chang. You need to start trying to get more sunlight in the morning. I've started doing this. I actually have one of those therapy lights, too, which we'll talk about.
2: Very nice.
1: Sunlight bounces off the backs of our eyes, activating the region of our brain involved in resetting our body clock. Morning sunlight tweaks our internal time clock back to a 24-hour sleep-wake cycle.
2: Yeah, look, so many of us, we disrupt it. And I say this. We give you guys this information. I am not great about this. I'm staring at my phone. I'm staring at a screen. But I will tell you, for your own mental health and for the own sake of your sleep, first of all, sleep, you want to have a smaller waistline, get more sleep. Yep. You want to have a better workout, get more sleep. Yep. You want to have a better career, get more sleep. It's the source for all of this stuff. So that's step one. Step two is you got to get your sleep right by going to bed at the same time every day and waking up at the same time every day. And that's going to happen if you're exposing yourself to the sun in the early morning. And also, I think this is important. It's not part of this study, but it helps my mental health. If I can watch the sun go down, if I'm sitting inside,
1: good stuff, yeah.
2: If I'm sitting inside staring at a computer and the sun goes down, I get depressed. But if I actually watch it go down, I'm a much happier person.
1: Yeah, and you've got that different light. Different temperature for
2: It changes everything for me. So we need to get back to this stuff. Yeah, so I started taking my morning coffee on my front porch.
1: Yeah. Bottom line, try to get more sunlight first thing in the morning. And if you get up really early like I do, you can use one of those therapy lights.
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1: From the National Newsroom of the Canadian Press, I'm Hannah Stoles. Votes are being counted across Quebec as polls have now closed ridings in the provincial general election. The Canadian Press Decision Desk is projecting Conservative Party of Quebec leader Éric Duhaime will win his riding. Duhaime has been the leader of the Conservative Party of Quebec since 2021. Securing a majority government requires winning 64 of the 127 seats in Quebec's legislature. The Northwest Territories has signed an agreement with Ottawa for over $51 million in healthcare funding over 7 years to improve access to primary care and mental health care. The territory's interim Minister of Health and Social Services, Lucy Kaptana, says the money will be used to improve access to primary care and mental health services, among other initiatives.
2: These investments support a clear goal, helping Northerners access appropriate, culturally safe health and social services as close to home as possible. Strong health and social services also depend on having appropriate facilities where those services can be delivered.
1: Provincial and territorial health ministers have warned in recent weeks that the end of targeted mental health and addictions funding next year will lead to reduced services. Healthcare and taxes dominated the BC election campaign, with the Conservatives criticizing the NDP's record and the Greens panning a new Democratic taxation plan. Conservative interim leader Lorne Dirksen says the NDP is destroying the province's universal healthcare system.
3: David Eby has had multiple opportunities to do that over his tenure and has frankly chosen not to. 17,000 people have perished in this province, and I am shocked that this government has stood idly by and allowed that or watched it to happen.
1: Dirksen promises if elected, his government would launch an expert commission on emergency care wait times within 100 days of taking office. The federal government is asking the Auditor General to look into provincial student financial aid spending at private career colleges. Recent reporting at the Canadian Press showed in 2024 and 25, career college students received nearly $1 billion in OSAP grants. Just 7 career colleges accounted for $385 million of that funding. Cannabis stores across Manitoba may soon be able to remove window coverings that are required to prevent the public from seeing inside. The Manitoba government has introduced amendments to the Provincial Liquor, Gaming and Cannabis Control Act that would eliminate window coverings on all cannabis storefronts amid safety concerns. Minister of Justice Matt Weeb says the changes are about keeping workers safe.
4: No Manitoban should have to worry about their safety while going to work and making a living.
1: The province is also proposing changes to the Act that would allow mandatory minimum staffing levels during certain hours to ensure that workers aren't alone during times where there may be higher risk of violence. This is the Canadian Press. In sports, this will be Alex Ovechkin's final NHL season. Ovechkin says it was important his family and teammates knew his plans first. The 41-year-old is the top goal scorer in the league history with 929. Goaltender Clay Stevenson is making his Winnipeg debut tonight with the Jets facing off against the host Pittsburgh Penguins. Winnipeg claimed Stevenson off waivers from the Washington Capitals last week. Elsewhere, the Ottawa Senators are visiting the Boston Bruins. The NHL has come down hard on two officials for unprofessional conduct. Line judge Jeff Seaman was suspended 2 games for swearing at Arizona tight end Trey McBride. Referee Adrian Hill earned a 1-game ban after appearing to yell at a player following a collision in yesterday's Miami-Minnesota game. And emotions are expected to run high tomorrow when Lionel Messi plays his final match for Argentina. The 39-year-old superstar leaves behind a remarkable legacy, including a World Cup title and record 125 goals. From the Canadian Press, I'm Hannah Stoles.
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12: It's Intelligence for Your Life here on the John Tesh Radio Program. Can we talk about big words for a moment? We now know that big words don't make people like us more. In fact, it's just the opposite, and I'm going to prove it. Turns out people will often try to use big words to sound smarter, of course. But now a recent study shows people can see through this. A Princeton psychologist took a handful of writing samples and used a thesaurus to replace the simple words with needlessly complicated ones. And then he gave all the writing samples, the original simple ones and the complicated ones, to study subjects to evaluate. The result? As the complexity of the language increased, the estimation of the writer's intelligence decreased. Why? Turns out big words make people feel like their own intelligence doesn't measure up. It also hinders communication, as you might imagine.
13: Intelligence for your life.
12: And coming up, did you have a terrible night of sleep? Well, don't panic. A new study says a little exercise can help undo the damage and protect your memory. I'll take you through this in a moment.
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1: Let's talk sleep for a moment, shall we? If you worked a double shift and you're exhausted or you were up all night with the baby but you can't take a nap, the next best thing could be a short workout. Now, researchers at the University of Texas Medical Center, they studied healthy adults who stayed awake for 30 straight hours. They were then told to either do 20 minutes of aerobic exercise or take a 90-minute nap. The results were surprising. Both the exercise and the nap improved memory by roughly 25%. And here's the fascinating part. Brain scans showed they worked in completely different ways. Napping essentially gave the brain a reset. It reduced mental fatigue and restored the brain's ability to absorb new information. Exercise worked differently. It didn't give people more brain power, but it made the brain use what it already had more efficiently. So this doesn't mean a 20-minute workout replaces sleep. The study involved young, healthy adults, not exhausted nurses, truck drivers, or emergency workers. But researchers say the findings could offer practical help for shift workers who simply cannot take a nap. So the takeaway, if you've been awake all night, exercise can absolutely help your memory in the moment. But of course, it's still no substitute for sleep.
2: Intelligence for your life.
1: 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You answer a few questions about how you fall asleep and stay asleep, and it tells you the first thing to change. 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

0: Can we talk about soda again for a moment? We don't drink soda in our house, and here's another reason to stop drinking it. It encourages dangerous visceral fat to settle around your internal organs. That can trigger body-wide inflammation, which can then damage arteries, affect how your body breaks down sugars and fats, can even damage the liver if you drink too much. Now, this is not according to me, but it's according to much smarter people, researchers with the Framingham Heart Study, which involved more than 10,000 adults over a 60-year period. About a tenth of the volunteers agreed to keep a food diary and to get before and after scans showing exactly how much of their body fat was located inside the abdomen. Over a six-year period, almost all the volunteers gained weight and visceral fat. But those who drank soda every day, they packed on the most visceral fat, or about as much as would fit inside a venti Starbucks coffee.
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0: Okay, good stuff from our Success 101 files. Did you know that the first 12 words you say in a job interview are a, quote, make or break moment, which decides whether you get the job? Follow me here. Researchers now know the interviewer is judging you based on the quality of your small talk. This comes from the Spear Employment Training Program in London. It found that the first words a job candidate uses are the key to whether they're viewed positively or negatively. They found that candidates who are relaxed and able to answer simple questions like, how are you, in a calm, enthusiastic way, are more likely to be perceived as a good fit for the company. So important. The experts say that's why it's good to practice and do mock interviews with your friends or family members. Because this data reveals it's the little things like how you greet people, what you say when walking down the hall, that make a big difference. It's about creatively filling the gaps, not having those uncomfortable silences, being gracious, and putting people at ease. It's a fact. Small talk may be what gets you the big job.
1: Intelligence for your life with John Tesh.
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1: I think it was probably Netflix or Apple TV or all that stuff that have invented binge-watching, right, Gib?
2: Yeah, it wasn't a thing before. It was just, there were summer reruns. That was all you had.
1: That's right. Well, yeah, you're right.
2: If you haven't seen it, it's new to you.
1: Saved by the Bell. The marathon. Yeah, but so why do we sometimes binge-watch shows that we don't love? Well, we may have fallen victim to something Gib and I have talked about before. It's called sunk cost fallacy,
2: yes,
1: which Gib is going to tell you about now.
2: Well, first of all, the sunk cost fallacy is the explanation for my entire crypto portfolio right now. But basically, it means once you've invested a little bit in something, you feel like, well, I've already invested in it. I might as well go a little bit further. So that can be money into a bad stock, and it can also be time invested into a bad television show because you're like, well, I'm 4 episodes in.
1: Or a relationship,
2: like,
1: right?
2: It works in relationships too. You believe that because you have invested time and money and effort into something, therefore it is more worthy of your continued time, money, and effort, which is not necessarily, that's the fallacy. It is not always true. If you don't like a show, you can give up on it. Unless you have that one friend whose opinion you really like, who goes, no, trust me, man, after 5 episodes, it gets really good.
1: That sounds like your sister.
2: It sounds like me too.
3: IFYL. Intelligence for your life.
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1: From the National Newsroom of the Canadian Press, I'm Hannah Stoles. The PQ is projected to form the next government in Quebec, but it's unclear if it will be a majority or minority. Votes are now being counted across Quebec as polls have now closed ridings in the provincial general election. The Canadian Press Decision Desk is projecting Conservative Party of Quebec leader Éric Duhaime and Quebec Liberal leader Charles Milliard will both win their seats. Chief Justice Richard Wagner says Canada's democratic institutions need protection in the face of unrelenting pressures. Speaking at a ceremony as the Supreme Court of Canada opened a new judicial year, Wagner says the world feels increasingly uncertain due to deepening polarization, the nonstop pace of events, and the rapid emergence of AI.
2: Artificial intelligence is transforming our lives and our legal world faster than many of us could have imagined. When the seas grow rough, an anchor keeps us from drifting. Our democratic institutions do the same.
1: The top court is settling into the West Memorial Building, while its permanent home across the street undergoes renovations, which are expected to take at least 10 years. MPs have their sights trained firmly on the government's major projects bill as Parliament returned today. The Building Canada Strong Act allows certain projects to be pre-approved and changes when the jobs minister can intervene in a labor dispute. Conservative MPs speaking to the legislation were broadly supportive of getting projects built more quickly, but questioned whether Bill C-39 would help Canada do that. Toronto public health officials say they're seeing a rise in Mpox infections in the city and are urging eligible residents to get vaccinated.
3: Toronto Public Health says 14 cases of the viral illness have been confirmed since September, and wastewater monitoring by the Public Health Agency of Canada has also consistently detected Mpox in the city. Public health officials say the risk to the public remains low, as Mpox is mostly commonly spread through close or sexual contact with someone who has the virus. Mpox symptoms include a rash, fever, swollen lymph nodes, headache, muscle aches, and fatigue. Brenda Molina Navidad, The Canadian Press, Toronto.
1: The shortlist for the prestigious $100,000 Giller Prize is out. Order of Canada member Michelle Good is nominated for Eliza Sunshine, which follows three generations of Cree women and the storytelling tradition that connects them. Good says this book was very personal.
4: It's based on my mother's life and my great-grandmother's life, and so it was a very personal book. It was an extremely personal and emotional book to write. And, you know, having it out in the world, the experience was quite different from Five Little Indians for those reasons, because it's so personal and there's so many things in this book that are actually factual.
1: The author says learning that she'd been shortlist for the award was almost heart-stopping. This is the Canadian Press. In sports, this will be Alex Ovechkin's final NHL season. Ovechkin says it was important his family and teammates knew his plans first. The 41-year-old is the top goal scorer in the league history with 929. Goaltender Clay Stevenson is making his Winnipeg debut tonight with the Jets facing off against the host Pittsburgh Penguins. Winnipeg claimed Stevenson off waivers from the Washington Capitals last week. Elsewhere, the Ottawa Senators are visiting the Boston Bruins. The NHL has come down hard on two officials for unprofessional conduct. Line judge Jeff Seaman was suspended two games for swearing at Arizona tight end Trey McBride. Referee Adrian Hill earned a one-game ban after appearing to yell at a player following a collision in yesterday's Miami-Minnesota game. And emotions are expected to run high tomorrow when Lionel Messi plays his final match for Argentina. The 39-year-old superstar leaves behind a remarkable legacy, including a World Cup title and record 125 goals. From the Canadian Press, I'm Hannah Stoles.
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12: It's Intelligence for Your Life, the John Tesh radio program. And have you heard? Book clubs are having a moment, and they're looking a lot less like the book clubs you and I remember. On the live event marketplace, Eventbrite, reading clubs jumped 33% during the first half of this year. And the big trend is hyper-niche book clubs, meaning groups built around very specific interests, like ones for people who enjoy romantasy books, which is a combination of fantasy and romance. We've talked about it before. People will show up wearing corsets, costumes, and fairy ears. There are clubs for people who like horror books, like by author Stephen King or Dean Koontz. There are silent book clubs where people read quietly together, and often they're not even reading the same book. Some independent bookstores are combining books with other hobbies, like crafting, while they discuss what they're reading. But the bigger story may not be about books at all. People are just really interested in offline hobbies and face-to-face connection. Book clubs give them both.
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12: And coming up, I have good news for espresso lovers. 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
1: All right, espresso lovers, and I count myself among you. I have good news for us. Your shot or latte, even your chocolate-covered espresso beans, could potentially help prevent the development of Alzheimer's disease. Now, this is the latest research from the University of Verona in Italy. It was published in the Journal of Agricultural and Food Chemistry. So we already knew that coffee consumption had a protective effect on two of the most common neurodegenerative diseases, Parkinson's and Alzheimer's. So the researchers experimented with the compounds in espresso, which is more potent than brewed coffee, to see if any of them could have an impact on the development of Alzheimer's. What they found was espresso lessens the accumulation and consolidation of tau proteins, which are linked to Alzheimer's disease. Tau proteins, T-A-U, are actually beneficial to brain health until they clump together. At that point, those tau tangles are a significant cause of dementia because the clumps inhibit cognitive and memory skills. And the higher concentration of caffeine and flavanols in espresso prevented tau proteins from tangling and clumping together. The scientists say whether espresso is consumed alone or in an Americano or mixed into a latte, it can have a protective and preventative effect.
2: Now that's intelligence for your life.
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0: Well, look at this. We now know getting a good night's sleep can make or break your weight loss goals. This is according to neuroscientist Dr. Matthew Walker from UC Berkeley, and here's why. First, a good night's sleep will reduce cravings for unhealthy food. It takes willpower to order a salad instead of pizza, and research shows a lack of sleep undercuts our willpower every time. In Dr. Walker's research, people who got 8 hours of sleep tended to prefer healthy foods, but when those same people pulled an all-nighter, their brains lit up like crazy in the presence of junk food, because when we're sleep-deprived, we have less energy. So our brain does this. Our brain compels us to eat the highest calorie foods available to try and get our energy back. Also, good sleep helps us burn more calories when we're awake. According to the Annals of Internal Medicine, being sleep-deprived disrupts our metabolism, which means our body ends up storing more calories as fat instead of burning them for energy.
1: Intelligence for your life.
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0: All right, if you want to dig deeper, I have a free sleep score at Tesh.com. 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It's free. It looks at your bedtime habits, your wake-ups, and how rested you feel, and then it gives you a plan for tonight. Go to Tesh.com.
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0: Hey, parents and grandparents, we need to talk quickly about social media posts that could put your child in danger. According to the U.S. Department of Justice, the information you post on social media can easily be used by anybody to locate your child and successfully lure them away. In fact, cybersecurity expert Kathy Pedres recommends eliminating any identifiable information from photos of your kids posted online. That includes house numbers, license plates, names on backpacks or lunchboxes, and pictures of your child's school uniform or sports jersey, which reveal where they spend most of their days. And the Prince George County Police Department in Maryland, they second that. They say burglars and stalkers have collected information about their victims from photos on social media that include a visible street sign or the reflection of a landmark in someone's sunglasses.
1: Tell us what you think. Facebook.com/John Tesh.
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1: All right, some of this is bad news for me. It might be great news for you. But let's just go through it. John Tesh with Gib Gerard and the latest foods proven to boost your immune system, liver and mushrooms.
2: Oh, there you go.
1: They are both rich in sources of rich sources of vitamin D. Why do you think that I just cannot stand liver? Because my mom made me eat it?
2: I think it's because it's associated with being a certain time in your life. It also has a very distinct, very, we'll call it gamey or metallic flavor, because it is the body's filter. You're eating the filter. So go outside, look at your air conditioning filter, your pool filter, take a look at that and say, that's what I'm eating from the duck or the cow. You know, that's what you're eating. So again, very rich in certain vitamins because again, it is the filter. You know, if you're like, people are like you, they should just take a vitamin D supplement.
1: That's it.
2: And also mushrooms are great, and you can make mushrooms taste like almost anything.
1: You handed me mushroom coffee today.
2: I did, and doesn't my brain feels electric because of it.
1: What is that, neurotrophic brain derived? Nootropic brain derived neurotrophicisms.
2: It's just mushrooms. It's just powdered mushrooms. I don't know about that.
1: Latest foods to boost your immune system again, liver and mushrooms.
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1: From the National Newsroom of the Canadian Press, I'm Hannah Stoles. The Parti Québécois is projected to form a minority government in Quebec. The Canadian Press Decision Desk is projecting PQ leader Paul St-Pierre Plamondon will win his Montreal area riding. Conservative Party of Quebec and Quebec Liberal Party leaders Éric Duhaime and Charles Milliard are also projected to win their seats. The Northwest Territories has signed an agreement with Ottawa for additional health care funding to improve access to primary care and mental health care. Health Minister Marjorie Michel made the announcement in Ottawa.
2: Today, we are announcing that the Government of Canada is providing an additional $50.2 million over 7 years to the Northwest Territories through a renewed Working Together agreement, the first one to be announced.
1: The two governments have also set aside more than $100 million in infrastructure funding to build or rehabilitate health facilities in 12 communities. BC New Democratic leader David Eby says his party's campaign promise to raise income taxes for higher-income British Columbians will only affect about 4% of the province's population. Eby had promised to hike income taxes for two higher income brackets, as well as create a new bracket for those making more than $1 million a year if the NDP is reelected. Announcing health care improvements in Victoria, Eby says 96% of BC residents would not be affected, and the additional provincial revenue is needed when many people in the province are facing challenging times.
3: It's a very small group of people. They're doing okay, and I'm glad for their success. And there's a lot of families that are struggling right now. And this is an opportunity for all of us to work together to deliver the kind of province that we know British Columbians deserve.
1: EB's health care announcement includes a promise for an NDP government to fully cover the cost of shingles vaccines for BC residents over the age of 50. Alberta's Catholic bishops are imploring parishioners to think about how the province's upcoming referendum proposals may affect those most vulnerable. The Alberta government is asking citizens to vote yes on proposals that include Alberta seeking more control over immigration and putting more rules around which newcomers can access services. Canadian rock singer-songwriter Sass Jordan, who died October 2nd, was also famous for being a judge on Canadian Idol. The show's inaugural winner, Ryan Malcolm, says she was an incredible mentor.
4: She had a bit of a tongue-in-cheek way of doing things sometimes, and I was on Motown night. I did a pretty terrible pirouette dance move. The crowd loved it. I definitely knew how to ham it up for the cameras, but she called me on it. I mean, she said the perfect pirouette, but I think she was kind of, you know, being a little bit funny with it.
1: A statement from family spokesperson Eric Alper described Jordan as a force of nature and an irreplaceable being of joy and light. This is the Canadian Press. In sports, the visiting Ottawa Senators improved to 2-0 with a 4-1 NHL victory over the Boston Bruins. Cole Perfetti's goal in the third period snapped a 2-2 deadlock and lifted the visiting Winnipeg Jets to a 3-2 NHL win over the Pittsburgh Penguins. Alex Ovechkin announced on social media that this will be his final NHL season. Emotions are expected to run high tomorrow when Lionel Messi plays his final match for Argentina. The 39-year-old superstar leaves behind a remarkable legacy, including a World Cup title and record 125 goals. And the NBA is experimenting with two pieces of technology during preseason action. Select games will include a smart basketball that has a Bluetooth sensor in it and can collect data for use in real-time officiating decisions. Officials will also use wrist wearables to communicate with the replay center in designated situations, including replay reviews. The technology won't extend to the regular season. From the Canadian Press, I'm Hannah Stoles.
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12: It's a John Tesh Radio Show, and here now let's talk about intermittent fasting. It's been a while. If you want to try this intermittent fasting, and you wonder how long your eating window should be, researchers have some advice, and I like this advice. The University of Illinois compared two daily fasting diets, okay? A four-hour time-restricted feeding diet and a six-hour time-restricted feeding diet. Participants in the four-hour eating window only ate between the hours of 1 and 5 p.m. Participants in the six-hour eating window ate between 1 and 7 p.m. The researchers found there also was no significant difference in weight loss or disease risk factors between the four-hour and six-hour diet groups. So give yourself more time to eat, 6 hours, and you'll be just fine.
13: Now that's intelligence for your life.
12: And just ahead, I have a quick writing exercise for you to do at the end of every day. Spend 5 minutes doing this and you'll increase your positivity, creativity, and productivity. This is also a good trick for parents. That writing exercise is up next.
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1: All right, my friends, here we go with some intel on how to increase your motivation and productivity no matter what you're doing. Every day, I want you to commit to writing down your small wins, even one small win. According to Harvard Business School, writing down what you've accomplished will boost your confidence, increase motivation, and boost productivity. And every win counts. Even recording a small thing you're grateful for from the day counts as a win. And studies show writing down something positive, especially writing it down by hand, will help you remember it. And you can write it in a journal, on your phone, or even in a text conversation with a friend. It all works. The study also found that the more frequently people experienced this sense of progress by writing down a win, the more likely they were to be creatively productive in the long run. Now, if you're a manager or even a parent, try this exercise and have your team or your kids write down one win at the end of every day and look at it the next morning. The study says positivity, creativity, and productivity will rise when you write down your small wins.
2: Intelligence for your life.
1: 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Tesh.com.
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0: All right, parents, grandparents, here's a great tip on how to help your kids become successful, thriving adults. Just keep nagging them. Researchers at the UK's University of Essex, they made the recommendation after following over 15,000 teens until the age of 20. They found teenagers who were nagged by a parent, usually a mother, were more likely to graduate from school and get better paying jobs. They were also less likely to exhibit risky behavior like underage drinking and taking drugs compared to kids with super laid back parents who set few rules and rarely enforce them. And it wasn't because of the nagging itself. It was more to do with parents having consistent expectations and repeatedly stating those expectations and nagging if necessary. In fact, even when teens appear not to be listening, lead researcher Erica Ramirez says, they're still hearing your words. It's getting in there. And that subtly alters their behavior. So much so, teens often make decisions they think are their own idea, but often line up with parental expectations. Bottom line is easy. You want your kids to become successful adults? Go crazy with the nagging.
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0: question for you. When's the last time you gave a stranger your social security number? I'm guessing that's never happened because you know you got to keep that information private, right? Well, these days, a growing number of security experts say we should take the same approach with our cell phone number, meaning we need to stop freely giving it out every time we sign up for a store of loyalty cards, fill out a random form, or meet somebody cute. The reason, according to Ed Stroh, a former cybercrime expert for the FBI, is that phone numbers are increasingly becoming a key part of our identity. And in many cases, they're even more valuable to thieves than our social security number. More than half of us use just one phone these days, and our phone number is linked to everything from library cards to bank accounts to our social media profiles. And unlike social security numbers, which are regulated, businesses are not required to keep our phone number private, meaning that 10-digit number could help thieves unlock enough information about us to easily commit fraud. This is why Stroh says we need to think twice about sharing our cell phone number with anybody. A better plan? Stroh recommends using an email address as contact information because free email addresses are significantly easier to set up and change compared to phone numbers. Or create temporary phone numbers using apps like Sideline. That way you can keep your personal number private while adding a second line in the same phone for business calls.
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1: You know, Gib, it's the weirdest thing. My dad was a fine arts painter. My sister was so good at art, she got a job as a calligrapher, and she created greeting cards, Mary Ellen. And I can't even draw a stick. I always find a way to like, go outside and walk around the house when you guys are playing Pictionary. But now I'm in business because these paint-by-numbers kits, they are still being produced like crazy.
2: Oh, yeah.
1: According to Margaret Carlock Russo, the president of the American Art Therapy Association, she says simply engaging in anything creative, even when it's just following directions, will help manage your anxiety if you're anxious. Part of the appeal is you don't have to start from scratch. And I've seen your daughter paint by, I mean, she can paint freehand.
2: She can paint freehand, but paint by numbers is, again, it's a, to your point, it's a great way.
1: Adult coloring books are huge.
2: Right. You're creating the art, and you're bringing brush to paper or pen to paper, but you don't have to actually do the shape. You don't have to figure all of that part out. It's done for you what the shapes are going to be. This is very similar to what Lego is to sculpture. And by the way, when I'm sitting there doing Legos, I build a lot of my kids' Legos. I even get myself some Legos here and there. But when you're building the Legos, as you're doing it, you get into a state of flow very easily. So yes, it's the same basic concept, paint by numbers. I absolutely love it, and I understand why they are so popular. And do yourself a favor. You know, you just put on some music, do a little paint by numbers, listen to our show, and just zone out.
1: There you go. All you have to do is just put the words paint by numbers into Amazon. You'll find all kinds of books.
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1: From the national newsroom of the Canadian Press, I'm Hannah Stoles. The Parti Québécois will form a minority government in Quebec, a dramatic political comeback that paves the way for a future sovereignty referendum. Meanwhile, CAQ leader Christine Fréchette is expected to lose her seat. A conservative MP is concerned by reports of Alberta separatists going to Washington and offering up fresh water and oil in exchange for American support. Canadian Press reporter Brenda Molina Navidad has the details.
2: Dane Lloyd has been tasked with leading his party's efforts to convince Albertans to stay in Canada. Lloyd says no one has the right to promise away Albertan resources, and he will not condone any of the province's revenues going to a foreign government.
1: The Globe and Mail also reported over the weekend that Republican political operatives were in Alberta earlier this year to help the separatist cause. Ottawa has deferred questions about the reporting to CSIS. In 2 weeks, Albertans will vote on whether to hold a binding referendum on legal separation from Canada. Prosecutors allege an Air Canada employee provided the doctored waybill that enabled what investigators have called one of the largest gold heists in Canadian history.
3: The Crown Attorney told court Parmpal Sidhu was one of the inside men with the knowledge and access to help carry out the 2023 heist at Toronto Pearson Airport. Another man picked up more than $22 million in gold and currency from one of the airport's cargo bays. The driver who picked up the gold had an air waybill for a shipment of fish. But prosecutors say that document was altered with a handwritten number for the gold shipment. Sidhu has pleaded not guilty to theft and conspiracy charges. Jason White, The Canadian Press.
1: ABC News has obtained recorded phone calls made by the former Cornell student known as Jane Doe to fraternity members she accuses of gang raping her while she was highly intoxicated. ABC Chief Investigative Correspondent Aaron Katterski reports.
4: Jane Doe calls Matthew Engel. Jane Doe tells him when she arrived at the house that night, "You already knew I was 10 shots deep." But Engel's with a different memory.
5: "You did tell me you were sober, by the way. You did. You said you hadn't been anywhere."
4: But Jane Doe pushes back, saying she was 100% sure she had told him she had been at a bar for a sorority event, and "I never lie." And when Jane Doe asks for his help identifying all the men she saw in the room, Engel seemed to suggest both of their memories might not be accurate.
1: The seven fraternity members named in Jane Doe's civil lawsuit deny any wrongdoing. This past year has seen a record-high number of books banned in American public schools. Nearly 12,000 book bans have taken place, and for the second straight year, Stephen King was the author most likely to have his work pulled. The new study from PEN America says many of the bans took place in Florida and Texas, and they also found school district administrators relying increasingly on AI to tell them which books should be pulled. This is the Canadian Press. In sports, the visiting Ottawa Senators improved to 2-0 with a 4-1 NHL victory over the Boston Bruins. Cole Perfetti's goal in the third period snapped a 2-2 deadlock and lifted the visiting Winnipeg Jets to a 3-2 NHL win over the Pittsburgh Penguins. Alex Ovechkin announced on social media that this will be his final NHL season. Emotions are expected to run high tomorrow when Lionel Messi plays his final match for Argentina. The 39-year-old superstar leaves behind a remarkable legacy, including a World Cup title and record 125 goals. And the NBA is experimenting with two pieces of technology during preseason action. Select games will include a smart basketball that has a Bluetooth sensor in it and can collect data for use in real-time officiating decisions. Officials will also use wrist wearables to communicate with the replay center in designated situations, including replay reviews. The technology won't extend to the regular season. From the Canadian Press, I'm Hannah Stoles.
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1: From the National Newsroom of the Canadian Press, I'm Hannah Stoles. The Parti Québécois will form a minority government, completing a dramatic political comeback. The crowd exploded with cheers at a PQ watch party in Montreal as the party was declared elected. The PQ won only 3 seats in 2022, the lowest total ever since the party was founded in 1968. The Ontario Liberals are asking the Auditor General to investigate provincial student financial aid spending at private career colleges. The request from Colleges and Universities critic Tyler Watt comes after reporting by the Canadian Press showed a rapid increase in Ontario Student Assistance Program spending was concentrated with a small group of career colleges. Watt says the increases came after online-only programs became eligible for OSAP and shows a troubling lack of oversight.
2: The government opened the door to unlimited enrollment paid for by taxpayers. Then it took its eye off the ball completely.
1: Career Colleges Ontario has warned the provincial government for years about concerns it had with those increases, and ministry inspectors found what they allege was unusual activity. The lawyer for author and former University of British Columbia professor Stephen Galloway says his life and career were destroyed by sexual assault allegations. Galloway's defamation lawsuit had been delayed for years as he tried to clear his name. Daniel Burnett told a BC Supreme Court judge Monday that Galloway's case is mostly about how to calculate damages against the defendants, who he says spread unproven allegations of rape and sexual assault. The U.S. is closely tracking a fatal case of suspected pneumonic plague linked to a research facility in Russia. Russian officials say a young lab worker at an institute in Siberia died after she was diagnosed with pneumonia of an unknown cause and deny reports of an accident at the lab. They're claiming the situation is stable and there are no other infections. Former White House COVID response coordinator Dr. Ashish Zha is calling for more information from Russia.
3: You know, pneumonic plague is rare and generally doesn't spread well. So if it turns out just to be that, it will not end up becoming a major problem. But we know, given Russia's history of biological weapons development, that this could be something else. And we just need a lot more information and transparency from the Russian government about what else it could be.
1: U.S. President Donald Trump is vowing to help, calling it a big problem for Russia. Canadian rock singer-songwriter Sass Jordan died October 2nd. On top of being a celebrated artist, Jordan was known as a judge on Canadian Idol. The show's inaugural winner, Ryan Malcolm, remembers her as being the most authentic judge.
4: One thing she never did was play it up for the cameras. So, you know, if I, you know, sang a song that was good, you know, she would say, you know, great job, but, you know, this is potentially something that I would look out for, you could do better. And coming from her, you know, what an incredible mentor to have.
1: Former Stony Plains Records president Jeff Kulowick describes Jordan as bold, beautiful, and brave. This is the Canadian Press.
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1: From the National Newsroom of the Canadian Press, I'm Karen Ribeau. The Parti Québécois has won a minority government in Monday's Quebec election, completing a dramatic political comeback and paving the way for an eventual third sovereignty referendum. The separatist party captured 59 seats after the votes were counted, falling short of the 64 needed to form a majority in Quebec's legislature. But it was way better than the 3 seats the PQ had won in the last election 4 years ago. Speaking in English for only a moment during his victory speech, PQ leader Paul St-Pierre Plamondon had a message for Anglophones in Quebec.
2: Many of you right now might be wondering how the Parti Québécois will govern over the next 4 years. I just want to let you know very clearly that I'll be the premier of everyone in Quebec. I've said it earlier in this campaign, but we're all in the same boat and we share the same future. We have the same interests, and we have before us many challenges and problems that we will solve together.
1: Charles Millard's Liberals were elected in 40 ridings and so will form the official opposition for the third straight election, while the Quebec Conservatives, led by Éric Duhaime, will make a historic entry into the legislature and gain official party status with 19 elected members. The Coalition Avenir Quebec, which has governed the province for 8 years, was wiped off the map. Even leader Christine Frechette failed to win her seat in Trois-Rivières. All 6 souls who were aboard a Canadian-owned air ambulance that went down early Saturday in waters off Massachusetts have now been identified. The U.S. Coast Guard late Monday confirmed the Gulfstream jet carried 66-year-old Bermudian national Marilyn Bean and her 41-year-old son Sergio Lattimore, and the 4 Canadian crew members employed by Hamilton, Ontario-based Latitude Air Ambulance were identified as Captain Philip Childerhose, First Officer Thomas Farquhar, flight nurse Sarah Payton, and respiratory therapist Jolene Weir. Coast Guard officials have said the plane was on a medical flight from Bermuda to Boston with a patient and a family member when the pilot reported electrical problems and declared an emergency before it lost contact with air traffic control and descended sharply. Debris from the plane was recovered Saturday, 32 kilometers off Nantucket. Officials said Monday that a civilian vessel also found debris linked with the jet and are asking any other boaters that find anything to contact the Transportation Safety Board of Canada. And American evangelist Jim Baker has died. Baker, along with his first wife, Tammy Faye Baker, built an evangelical empire around the hugely successful The PTL Club TV show, only to lose it all over a sex scandal and financial crimes. Baker died Monday. He was 86 years old. His second wife, Lori Baker, made the statement. This is the Canadian Press. In sports, in Major League Baseball playoffs, a 4-run fifth inning helped the Tampa Bay Rays take advantage of New York's sloppy defense. They beat Cam Schlittler and the visiting Yankees 5-2 to take a 2-0 lead in their American League Division Series. Ben Rice hit a pair of homers for the Yankees in their loss. Braden Montgomery's 2-run double ignited a 3-run sixth inning, and the Chicago White Sox rallied to beat the Cleveland Guardians 4-3 to take a 2-0 lead in their Division Series. In NFL Monday Night Football, Bijan Robinson rushed for 145 yards and 2 touchdowns as the Atlanta Falcons rolled past the New Orleans Saints 45-24. And in NHL action Monday night, Tim Stützle scored twice and added a helper as the Ottawa Senators improved to 2-0 with a 4-1 win over Boston. And Cole Perfetti's goal midway through the third snapped a tie and lifted the visiting Winnipeg Jets to a 3-2 win over the Pittsburgh Penguins. From the Canadian Press, I'm Karen Ribeau.
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1: From the National Newsroom of the Canadian Press, I'm Karen Rebo. The Parti Québécois will form a minority government, completing a dramatic political comeback in Monday's Quebec election. PQ leader Paul St-Pierre Plamondon is now Quebec's premier designate. Charles Milliard's Liberals won 40 seats and will form the official opposition for the third straight election. Milliard says the new PQ government has a responsibility to listen to other parties. But when it comes to the PQ's promised sovereignty referendum, he says the PQ won't get any help from his Liberals.
2: So I want to be really clear about that. We will be very firm, solid, credible, relevant opposition. We will be collaborating on many issues that actually matters to Quebecers, but there is no way that we will collaborate in a potential referendum. No way.
1: The Quebec Conservatives, led by Éric Duhaime, will make a historic entry into the legislature and gain official party status now with 19 seats. And Quebec Solidaire held on to most of its seats, winning 9. The Coalition Avenir Quebec, which has governed the province for the past 8 years and entered the campaign with 79 seats, was wiped off the map as voters opted handily for change. The identities of all 6 people presumed dead after a Canadian-owned air ambulance went down early Saturday off Massachusetts have been released. The U.S. Coast Guard late Monday said the Gulfstream jet carried a patient and a relative, a 66-year-old woman and her adult son, both from Bermuda, as well as 4 Canadian crew members employed by Hamilton, Ontario-based Latitude Air Ambulance. The 4 were identified as Captain Philip Childerhose, First Officer Thomas Farquhar, Flight Nurse Sarah Payton, and Respiratory Therapist Jolene Weir. Coast Guard officials have said the plane was on a medical flight from Bermuda to Boston when the pilot reported electrical problems and declared an emergency before losing contact with air traffic control. Debris from the plane was recovered Saturday, 32 kilometers off Nantucket. The Transportation Safety Board of Canada is investigating. It says it will send crews to Massachusetts to help search for and recover the aircraft and its black box. California's governor is denouncing remarks made by U.S. President Donald Trump, suggesting Iran could attack 2 West Coast cities.
3: During a political rally in Nebraska Monday night, President Trump saying higher costs in the U.S., a small price to pay for a non-nuclear Iran, which could take out a city. Then,
4: let him take out Los Angeles. Let him take out San Diego.
3: Reacting, California Governor Gavin Newsom said Trump was deranged and dangerous. Los Angeles Mayor Karen Bass suggested the remarks could potentially compromise our safety. And San Diego Mayor Todd Gloria said that his city is not collateral damage. Dave Packer, ABC News.
1: This is the Canadian Press. In sports, in Major League Baseball playoffs, a 4-run fifth inning helped the Tampa Bay Rays take advantage of New York's sloppy defense. They beat Cam Schlittler and the visiting Yankees 5-2 to take a 2-0 lead in their American League Division Series. Ben Rice hit a pair of homers for the Yankees in their loss. Braden Montgomery's 2-run double ignited a 3-run sixth inning, and the Chicago White Sox rallied to beat the Cleveland Guardians 4-3 to take a 2-0 lead in their Division Series. In NFL Monday Night Football, Bijan Robinson rushed for 145 yards and 2 touchdowns as the Atlanta Falcons rolled past the New Orleans Saints 45-24. And in NHL action Monday night, Tim Stützle scored twice and added a helper as the Ottawa Senators improved to 2-0 with a 4-1 win over Boston. And Cole Perfetti's goal midway through the third snapped a tie and lifted the visiting Winnipeg Jets to a 3-2 win over the Pittsburgh Penguins. From the Canadian Press, I'm Karen Rebo.
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1: From the National Newsroom of the Canadian Press, I'm Karen Rebo. The Parti Québécois completed a dramatic political comeback last night by winning the Quebec election. 4 years after winning only three seats in the legislature, the PQ last night won 59, enough to form a minority government under leader Paul St-Pierre Plamondon. The separatist leader told supporters during his victory speech in Montreal that he will work with Quebec's English speakers and Prime Minister Mark Carney when it serves Quebecers.
2: We're all in the same boat, and we share the same future. We have the same interests, and we have before us many challenges and problems that we will solve together, so I'm looking forward to work with you.
1: He's also pledged to hold a third sovereignty referendum, but only after Donald Trump leaves the White House in 2029. Charles Millard's Liberals will form the official opposition for the third straight election, while the Quebec Conservatives, led by Éric Duhaime, will make a historic entry into the legislature and gain official party status with its 19 seats. Millard says he plans to collaborate on many issues that matter to Quebec.
3: Thank you very much for your trust, and I'm going to be a great enemy for Alford. Rest assured of that.
1: But he said the PQ should never expect his Liberals to collaborate on a sovereignty referendum. The CAQ, which has governed the province for 8 years and entered the campaign with 79 seats, was wiped off the map and ended the night with none. Gatorade is a good option if you're dying of thirst, but it's a different kind of dye that has some health experts worried in the U.S. right now. Here's ABC's Mike Dubusky.
4: More than 120,000 cases of Gatorade are being voluntarily recalled due to undeclared food dyes. The FDA says the recall includes the orange and the lemon-lime flavors of Gatorade, including the zero-calorie versions. It's classified as a Class 2 recall, meaning, according to the FDA, the product may cause temporary or medically reversible adverse health consequences.
1: The recall is only in the States and not in Canada. And disgraced American evangelist Jim Baker has died. Jim Baker, along with his first wife, Tammy Faye, built an evangelical empire around their TV show, The PTL Club, only to lose it all over a sex scandal and financial crimes. In 1987, Baker admitted to a sexual encounter with church clerk Jessica Hahn and was forced to resign. He was later indicted for mail fraud, wire fraud, and conspiracy, and served time in federal prison. Here's Jim Baker on ABC News Nightline being interviewed by Ted Koppel about the scandal.
5: I feel we've made a mistake, and we're very sorry about it. And I feel that if I had it to do over again, you know, we would just say no.
1: His second wife, Lori Baker, says Jim Baker died Monday at 86. This is the Canadian Press. In sports, in Major League Baseball playoffs, a four-run fifth inning helped the Tampa Bay Rays take advantage of New York's sloppy defense. They beat Cam Schlittler and the visiting Yankees 5-2 to take a 2-0 lead in their American League Division Series. Ben Rice hit a pair of homers for the Yankees in their loss. Braden Montgomery's two-run double ignited a three-run sixth inning, and the Chicago White Sox rallied to beat the Cleveland Guardians 4-3 to take a 2-0 lead in their Division Series. In NFL Monday Night Football, Bijan Robinson rushed for 145 yards and two touchdowns as the Atlanta Falcons rolled past the New Orleans Saints 45-24. And in NHL action Monday night, Tim Stützle scored twice and added a helper as the Ottawa Senators improved to 2-0 with a 4-1 win over Boston. And Cole Perfetti's goal midway through the third snapped a tie and lifted the visiting Winnipeg Jets to a 3-2 win over the Pittsburgh Penguins. From the Canadian Press, I'm Karen Rebo.
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1: From the national newsroom of the Canadian Press, I'm Karen Rebo. The Parti Québécois has completed a dramatic political comeback and has won the Quebec election. 4 years after winning just 3 seats in the legislature, the PQ last night won 59, enough to form a minority government under leader Paul St-Pierre Plamondon. The separatist leader told supporters during his victory speech in Montreal that he will work with Quebec's English speakers and with Prime Minister Mark Carney when it serves Quebecers.
2: Many of you right now might be wondering how the Parti Québécois will govern over the next 4 years. I just want to let you know very clearly that I'll be the premier of everyone in Quebec.
1: He's also pledged to hold a third sovereignty referendum, but only after Donald Trump leaves the White House in 2029. Now, Charles Millard's Liberals won 40 seats in the Quebec election and will form the province's official opposition for the third straight time. Millard says the new PQ minority government will have to listen to other parties and will need support beyond its own ranks to govern. The Quebec Conservatives won a historic 19 seats to gain official party status, and Quebec Solidaire held on to 9 of its seats. But the CAQ, which has governed the province for 8 years and entered the campaign with 79 seats, was wiped off the map. It got none. Today, we'll see the opposition Conservatives get their first chance in Parliament this week to introduce a bill to bump up Canada's diesel production.
3: Conservative leader Pierre Poilievre has said his party will call on the government to set a goal for Canada to produce 1 million barrels of diesel per day in response to high fuel prices. The motion also calls on the government to extend the fuel tax exemption until at least next July. The Liberal government extended the current fuel tax pause to January 31st, with the tax gradually rising until it's fully back in place on April 1st. Hannah Stolz, The Canadian Press.
1: All 6 souls who were on board a Canadian-owned air ambulance that went down early Saturday in waters off Massachusetts have been identified. The U.S. Coast Guard late Monday said the Gulfstream jet carried 4 Canadian crew members, along with a Bermudian patient and a relative. The 4 Canadians employed by Hamilton, Ontario-based Latitude Air Ambulance were ID'd as Captain Philip Childerhose, First Officer Thomas Farquhar, Flight Nurse Sarah Payton, and Respiratory Therapist Jolene Weir. The plane was on a medical flight from Bermuda to Boston, carrying a 66-year-old woman and her adult son, when the pilot reported electrical problems and declared an emergency before it lost contact with air traffic control over waters off Nantucket. And disgraced American evangelist Jim Baker has died at the age of 86. He and his first wife, Tammy Faye, built an evangelical empire around their TV show, The PTL Club, only to lose it all over a sex scandal and financial crimes. This is the Canadian Press. In sports, there are 9 games in the NHL tonight. The Montreal Canadiens host the Carolina Hurricanes, and the Nashville Predators visit the 1-2 Toronto Maple Leafs. The Ottawa Senators will take their 2-0 record to Detroit and take on the winless Red Wings. Last night, Tim Stützle had 2 goals and a helper to lift Ottawa to a 4-1 win over Boston, and the Winnipeg Jets eked out a 3-2 win over Pittsburgh. Baseball playoffs feature the National League Division Series again, with San Diego looking to stave off elimination by Milwaukee. The defending World Series champion Dodgers visit Atlanta with their series tied at 1. Last night, Tampa Bay took advantage of New York's sloppy defense and beat the Yankees 5-2, and the Chicago White Sox rallied to edge Cleveland 4-3. Both Tampa and the White Sox could win their respective series with wins tomorrow night. And in NFL Monday Night Football, the Atlanta Falcons rolled past New Orleans. From the Canadian Press, I'm Karen Rebo.
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0: Good morning. Expecting sunshine and a breezy high of 15 degrees today. Right now, it's a cool 3. I'm Eleni Cameron with your CJBQ News Update. Here's what's making news. Fire tore through a home in Quinte West's Murray Ward Monday night, destroying the structure. Quinte West, along with assisting Brighton firefighters, responded to 871 English Settlement Road, which is just north of the Murray Canal, west of County Road 40. One man had escaped the building. He was checked out on scene by paramedics. The 3,000-square-foot home was completely destroyed by the flames. Damages estimated at $800,000. The call came in shortly after 8 p.m. The blaze is not considered suspicious. Firefighters have been dealing with some flare-ups overnight. Belleville's Planning Committee is eyeing massive residential growth. Last night, the committee reviewed a major proposal for vacant industrial land off Sydney Street at Wilson Avenue that could eventually bring nearly 270 homes to the area. While the committee sent the project back to staff for a report, it recommended approval to council for three other major developments. This includes a 30-unit townhouse project on Cloverleaf Drive, a new 9-story apartment building on North Front Street, and a massive 552-unit subdivision at Black Bear Ridge Village. The three candidates vying for the county's top office met for a debate on Monday at Picton's Regent Theatre. A packed crowd filed in to see Brad Nyman, Ernie Marketson, and Terry Short answer a series of questions on topics ranging from municipal taxes to data center development. At the end of the evening, candidates took time to summarize their campaign for undecided voters. Nyman said the next council will have to take action on a number of issues.
1: Council needs to be accountable to the voters, which is you. And we need to actually build attainable housing, attract new business, and protect our farms, all farms, big and small. And the county urgently needs much better fiscal management. You deserve that as taxpayers.
0: Municipal elections across Ontario being held October 26th. The Parti Québécois completed a dramatic political comeback by winning the Quebec election. 4 years after winning only 3 seats in Quebec's National Assembly, the PQ last night won 59, enough to form a minority government under leader Paul St-Pierre Plamondon. The separatist leader told supporters during his victory speech in Montreal that he'll work with Quebec's English speakers and Prime Minister Mark Carney when it serves Quebecers. He's also pledged to hold a third sovereignty referendum, but only after Donald Trump leaves the White House in 2029. Today, we'll see the opposition Conservatives get their first chance in Parliament this week to introduce a bill to bump up Canada's diesel production.
2: Conservative leader Pierre Poilievre has said his party will call on the government to set a goal for Canada to produce 1 million barrels of diesel per day in response to high fuel prices. The motion also calls on the government to extend the fuel tax exemption until at least next July. The Liberal government extended the current fuel tax pause to January 31st, with the tax gradually rising until it's fully back in place on April 1st. Conservatives could introduce a motion today that would be voted on Wednesday. They'll also get the chance on Thursday to introduce another motion, which would go to a vote on October 19th. Hannah Stolz, The Canadian Press.
0: Tributes are pouring in for 4 Canadian crew members following an air ambulance crash.

0: crash off the coast of Massachusetts. The U.S. Coast Guard named the crew Philip Gregory Childerhose, Thomas Henry Farquhar, Sarah Jane Payton, and Jolene Beth Weir after their Gulfstream jet vanished during a flight from Bermuda to Boston early Saturday. Debris was recovered roughly 32 kilometers off Nantucket. The Transportation Safety Board is deploying investigators to help search for the wreckage. And the city of Belleville says the 14-foot-tall sunflowers at R.T. Potter Park were recently vandalized. In a post to social media, the city says its floral crew works hard to plant, maintain, and care for all the gardens and floral displays across Belleville. The city's calling on the community to help take care of local parks. And that's news. In sports, in the NHL last night, the Ottawa Senators downed Boston 4-1. Tonight, the Toronto Maple Leafs welcome the Nashville Predators, and the Montreal Canadiens host the Carolina Hurricanes. From the OJHL at the Governor's Showcase in Niagara Falls, Trenton lost 6-1 to Collingwood on Monday. Today, the Golden Hawks meet the Oakville Blades, and later, the Wellington Dukes take on the Leamington Flyers. Major League Baseball playoffs saw Tampa Bay beat the New York Yankees 5-2 to take a 2-0 lead in that ALDS. And the White Sox also up in their series after beating Cleveland 4-3. Today, the Dodgers visit Atlanta with the series tied 1-1, and it's Milwaukee in San Diego. The Brewers up 2-0 there. The NFL Monday Nighter saw the Atlanta Falcons roll past New Orleans 45-24. And Alex Ovechkin has told his Washington Capitals teammates this is his final NHL season. Ovechkin said it was important his family and teammates know first. CJBQ Radar weather, sunshine today, breezy once again, the high 15 degrees. Some cloud tonight, chance of showers, the low 8. Tomorrow, cloudy, chance of showers and windy with a high of 19 degrees. Cloudy, chance of showers and 16 on Thursday. Right now it's 3. 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
2: Where it is 5:37, and welcome to a Tuesday. A little bit of a chilly one to start, but when the sun comes up, we'll get sunny skies, and we have breezy conditions, 15-year high. So a fall day, nice fall day ahead, but it is a chilly start for sure. We're starting off at 3 degrees, musically starting off with Chicago on CJBQ.

That's Brian Adams. Back to you, CJBQ. Hey, let's grab some early qualifiers here. Take five cruise qualifiers now. 969-1545. It's a woman's love. Alan Jackson on CJBQ.

0: That's Alan Jackson. Quinny's Hometown Radio is 800-CJBQ and A Woman's Love. It is 11 away from 6 o'clock, a Tuesday. There we go. Just look at my piece of paper there. Coolish Tuesday morning. Let's see here. We had five folk qualify now for the big cruise coming up in February. Caribbean Cruise. CJBQ, Blows and Stewart Travel, Lauren Berker will be accompanying you, and it's a benefit fundraiser for the Belleville General Hospital Foundation. And on the round, it was Dwayne Riley, Robert Barker, Dave Turner, and Monica Dwall, and Jackie Lake all qualifying. And the plane leaves from Toronto on February 26th. You go to Florida, Fort Lauderdale, and then off to Nassau, Bahamas, U.S. Virgin Islands there at St. Thomas, and St. John, Antigua on your trip there. Big Caribbean cruise coming up in the winter. We have sunny skies and breezy conditions for the day, high of 15, partly cloudy, and the chance of showers and 8 is the overnight low. Cloudy and chance of showers for midweek Wednesday. Tomorrow, 19 year high. Right now, it is a chilly start, though. It is 3 degrees at CJBQ. NHL action from last night. It was Ottawa in at Boston, and it was Tim Stützle getting a couple of goals and an assist. And boy, I caught the highlight package this morning. Couple of beauties from Mr. Stützle. And so it was Ottawa going on to a 4-1 win over the Bees in Boston, and the Sens meet Detroit tonight. Dad says here Tuesday, so they're playing again tonight, back-to-backs. Meanwhile, the Bee Sens, they have till Saturday off, and their next game, they'll get back at it with Syracuse. They'll face the Crunch, and they are, of course, Tampa Bay Lightning's AHL affiliate, 7 o'clock puck drop, and that is, again, Senators at Syracuse.
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Dan John Ford Coley. Really love to see you tonight. Heading on up to news time at 6 o'clock with Alana Cameron. Graham Shaw to get us there. Can I Come Near? CJBQ, Quinte's Hometown Radio.

0: Good morning. A sunny, breezy day with a high of 15 on the way. Right now, though, it's only 3. I'm Eleni Cameron with your CJBQ News Update, brought to you by Gordon's Downsizing and Estate Services. 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
0: Emergency crews responded to a house fire in Quinty West's Murray Ward shortly after 8 o'clock last night. Firefighters from Quinty West and Brighton battled the blaze at 871 English Settlement Road, just north of the Murray Canal. One man managed to escape the burning structure and was evaluated by paramedics at the scene. The non-suspicious fire completely destroyed the 3,000-foot square home, with damages estimated at $800,000. The three candidates vying for Prince Edward County's top office met for a debate Monday night in Picton. A packed crowd filed into the Regent Theatre to see Brad Nyman, Ernie Marketson, and Terry Short answer questions on topics ranging from municipal taxes to data center development. Terry Short emphasized his business experience and connections.
3: I was constantly in contact with the president of organizations like Quaker, General Mills, and others, and had to quote on large projects, so I'm used to dealing with big numbers. With your support, I intend to use my business experience, my council experience, and my knowledge of the county to the best of my ability as your mayor.
0: More from the meeting at quintynews.com. A major housing proposal off Belleville's Wilson Avenue is heading back to staff for review. The Planning Committee held a public meeting Monday on a rezoning application that could see up to 269 residential units built on vacant industrial land just off Sydney Street. No decision was made on the site. However, the committee did advance three other major projects to City Council: a 30-unit townhouse complex on Cloverleaf Drive, a 9-story apartment tower on North Front Street, and 552 units planned for the Black Bear Ridge Village subdivision. Parti Québécois leader Paul Saint-Pierre Plamondon has completed a major political turnaround, leading his party to a minority government after falling just short of the 64 seats needed for a majority. Saint-Pierre Plamondon, who took over the party in 2020, promising a referendum on independence, has indicated he'll wait until U.S. President Donald Trump leaves office in 2029 before holding any vote. Two Canadian Armed Forces members have been arrested in an organized crime and kidnapping probe.
4: The Department of National Defense says the pair were arrested by Toronto police. DND says they've been removed from their duties, and their access to military facilities and bases has been restricted since their arrests August 11th. The military did not provide details of the allegations against them. Both accused hold the rank of bombardier, and DND says they are still members of the armed forces, pending the result of an administrative review. Jason White, The Canadian Press, Toronto.
0: A doctored waybill printed right at Toronto Pearson Airport allegedly paved the way for a $22 million gold and cash heist back in 2023. Former Air Canada employee Parmpal Sidhu was on trial in Brampton, accused of using his insider access to help orchestrate the operation. Prosecutors plan to show the fake shipping document was printed using Sidhu's profile just one day before the massive theft. Investigators say it remains one of the largest gold heists in Canadian history. And Gleaners Food Bank Quinty's Full Plates project was a success, with the community donating almost 15,000 pounds of food. The food bank capped off Hunger Action Month with volunteers collecting food and financial donations at three locations across Belleville on October 1st. $33,000 in donations also received. Earlier in the week, Gleaners hosted its Food Security Summit, bringing together community leaders and organizations from across the region to discuss the growing challenges surrounding food security and how we can work together to address them. And that's news. CJBQ Radar weather. Sunny and windy today with a high of 15. Some cloud tonight, chance of showers, the low 8. Tomorrow, cloudy, chance of showers and windy with a high of 19 degrees. Cloudy, chance of showers and 16 on Thursday. Right now it's 3. 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
6: Good morning. It's a clear drive on the 401 in both directions. Belleville and Trenton streets both look good. Highway 62 and 37 are moving well. And Highway 49 is clear in both directions. I'm not seeing anything really that would slow you down yet. 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
9: I'm Brian DeCare. The Toronto Maple Leafs finish a four-game homestand to start the season tonight against the visiting Nashville Predators. Toronto will look to Austin Matthews and William Nylander to spearhead the attack after falling short in a tight 3-2 contest against Ottawa Saturday. Puck drop is set for 7 o'clock. The Montreal Canadiens look to build on their early season momentum as they host the Carolina Hurricanes tonight at the Bell Centre. Captain Nick Suzuki and young star Lane Hudson headline a high-powered Montreal offense looking for revenge after last spring's playoff elimination. Puck drop is scheduled for 7 in Montreal. In Beantown last night.
10: And now a break. It's Patterson cutting to the net. Scores! Drake Patterson sneaks in alone, and a minute 6 into the period gives Ottawa the 3-0 lead.
9: Tim Stützle scored twice and added an assist. Michael Amadio had a goal and an assist, and the visiting Ottawa Senators improved to 2-0 with a 4-1 NHL win over the Boston Bruins on Monday. Linus Ullmark and Samuel Ersson combined to stop 18 of 19 shots for the Sens. Ullmark was slow getting up after Boston's J.J. Paterka crashed into him early in the second period. Ersson replaced Ullmark for the third. Cole Perfetti's goal at 9:02 of the third period snapped a 2-2 tie and lifted the visiting Winnipeg Jets to a 3-2 NHL victory over the Pittsburgh Penguins last night. At the Governor's Showcase in Niagara Falls today, the Wellington Dukes take on the Leamington Flyers at 5, while the Trenton Golden Hawks meet the Oakville Blades at 2. In the showcase yesterday, the Collingwood Blues dominated from start to finish, cruising to a convincing 6-1 win over Trenton. The National League Division Series shifts to Truist Park tonight as the Atlanta Braves host the Los Angeles Dodgers for a pivotal Game 3. Both powerhouse clubs split the opening pair of contests in Los Angeles, leaving the series deadlocked at one game apiece. First pitch is set for 6. The San Diego Padres return home to Petco Park to battle the Milwaukee Brewers in Game 3 of their DS matchup. Milwaukee will look to move on to the NLCS for the second straight year, while the Padres look to avoid elimination. Game time is scheduled for 9:30 Eastern. Richie Palacios hit a 2-run single in a 4-run fifth inning, and the Tampa Bay Rays took advantage of New York's sloppy defense, beating Cam Schlittler and the visiting Yankees 5-2 on Monday to take a 2-0 lead in their AL Division Series. Elsewhere last night,
11: Montgomery shoots this up the right field line. It's fair! And that'll score 2! Braden Montgomery with a 2-run, 2-out double, and the White Sox have the lead in the 6th.
9: Braden Montgomery's 2-run double ignited a 3-run 6th inning, and the visiting Chicago White Sox rallied to defeat the Cleveland Guardians 4-3 to take a commanding 2-0 lead in the best-of-5 AL Division Series. Bijan Robinson rushed for 145 yards and 2 touchdowns as the visiting Atlanta Falcons rolled past the New Orleans Saints 45-24 in a Monday battle between 1-2 teams. Brian Robinson Jr. ran for 3 short touchdowns for the Falcons. Atlanta continued rolling behind quarterback Michael Penix Jr., who has won both starts since returning from a knee injury. And that's sports.
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9: 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A good Tuesday morning to you. 6:10 with Yvonne Elliman. 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

0: That's Andy Kim, CJBQ, great memory there, Be My Baby. 6:16, and welcome to a Tuesday morning and Monday night NFL action. It was Atlanta rolling past New Orleans, 45-24. Hey, to let you know here, the Quinty West Professional Firefighters Association, they have officially kicked off their 35th annual Coats for Kids campaign, and the program itself collects and distributes new and gently used children's winter outerwear, and that's, of course, to help ensure that local kids stay warm during this upcoming winter season. And families who require outerwear for children ages 17 and under, you can contact the Quinty West Fire and Emergency Services at this number to get more information and such, 613-392-6557. That's 613-392-6557. With the weather picture, we're in for a sunny day, a very nice fall type day for sure. 15 degrees, the expected high right now, 3 degrees at CJBQ.
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Yes, indeed. Looks like a good day to ride. When the sun comes up, sunshine, 15 degrees. Right now it is 2, and let's turn on the radio with Reba getting us around to news time on CJBQ. Let's open the phone lines, get some cruise qualifiers while we're at it. 969-1545.

0: Good morning. Sunny today, going up to 15 degrees, but it's a chilly start to our day right now, sitting at 2. I'm Eleni Cameron with your CJBQ News Update. 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
0: One person escaped a fire that destroyed a home in Quinte West's Murray Ward Monday evening. Quinte West crews, along with assisting Brighton firefighters, responded to 871 English Settlement Road just north of the Murray Canal, west of County Road 40, around 8 p.m. The male who escaped was checked out on scene by paramedics. The 3,000-square-foot home was completely destroyed by the flames, with damages estimated at around $800,000. However, the cause is not considered suspicious. Belleville's planning committee is eyeing massive residential growth. Yesterday, the committee reviewed a major proposal for vacant industrial land off Sydney Street at Wilson Avenue that could eventually bring nearly 270 homes to the area. While the committee sent the project back to staff for a report, it did recommend approval to council for three other major developments. This includes a 30-unit townhouse project on Cloverleaf Drive, a new 9-story apartment building on North Front Street, and a massive 552-unit subdivision at Black Bear Ridge Village. There was a packed crowd at Picton's Regent Theatre last night to hear from the three candidates vying for Prince Edward County's mayor's job. Brad Nyman, Ernie Margetson, and Terry Short answered questions on topics ranging from municipal taxes to data center development. Margetson said he planned to bring people together to collectively make strong decisions for the county's future.
2: I believe that I have the skill set, and I believe I can lead this municipality as the head of council and bring us together and hopefully make the decisions that everyone feels are the best for not only this term of council, but the future as well.
0: Municipal elections across the province are on October 26th. The opposition Conservatives get their first chance today to introduce a bill to bump up Canada's diesel production. Leader Pierre Poilievre has said his party will call on the Liberal government to set a goal for Canada to produce 1 million barrels of diesel per day in response to high fuel prices. The Conservative motion also calls on the government to extend the fuel excise tax exemption until at least next July instead of April. The Ontario Liberals are asking the Auditor General to investigate provincial student financial aid spending at private career colleges. The request from colleges and universities critic Tyler Watt comes after reporting by the Canadian Press showed a rapid increase in Ontario Student Assistance Program spending was concentrated within a small number of career colleges. Watt says the government should have addressed that in a targeted way instead of drastically reducing OSAP grant amounts for all students at universities and publicly funded colleges.
3: Instead of cracking down on the dozen or so private career colleges at the center of OSAP spending increases, the government took a hatchet to a problem that required a scalpel, and it ruined OSAP for everyone.
0: Watt wants the Auditor General to investigate, among other questions, whether the government was properly overseeing OSAP spending at career colleges. And if you're looking for a new job or considering a career change in the Bay of Quinte region, bring your resume today to the Quinte Sports and Wellness Center. A Work in Quinte Career Fair takes place this afternoon from 1 to 6. Hosted in partnership with the cities of Belleville and Quinte West, the event brings dozens of regional employers under one roof. Admission is free, but job seekers are required to register online at workinquinte.ca before heading over. Shuttle service from Quinte Transit and regular Belleville Transit routes are running directly

0: to the venue throughout the afternoon. Finally, Starbucks faces a consumer lawsuit that claims its sugar-free protein drinks may contain more sugar than a Reese's peanut butter cup. The lawsuit alleges 8 of the protein beverages Starbucks sells contain varying amounts of sugar, even though the company lists them on the menu as being sugarless. The plaintiffs argue the company violated federal labeling regulations. Seattle-based Starbucks says the sugar in its protein drinks comes from the protein-boosted milk it uses. And that's news. CJBQ Radar weather. A sunny day today. It's windy again, though. The high 15. Tonight, partly cloudy, a low of 6 degrees. Cloud tomorrow with sunny breaks, but there's a chance of showers. Still breezy, the high 19. Cloudy with sunny periods and 18 on Thursday. It's currently 2 degrees. 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
1: I'm Brian DeCare. There are 9 games in the NHL tonight, including 2 in Canada. The Montreal Canadiens, who have a win and an overtime loss in 2 regular season outings, host the Carolina Hurricanes. Meanwhile, the 1-1 Nashville Predators visit the 1-2 Toronto Maple Leafs. Elsewhere, the 0-2 Detroit Red Wings host the 2-0 Ottawa Senators. Last night, the Senators beat Boston 4-1. A major retirement announcement in the NHL.
2: The legendary hockey player's career will soon be over. 41-year-old Alex Ovechkin spoke to his Washington Capitals teammates.
3: This will go into my last year.
2: Ovechkin is the NHL's all-time leading scorer. He broke Wayne Gretzky's record last year and enters this season with 929 goals.
3: It's sad, but, you know, it is what it is. We have an unbelievable team this year, and, you know, 82 games left. Let's make a playoffs. Let's have fun.
2: Russian-born Ovechkin has spent his entire career with Washington. There's been speculation Ovechkin would receive an unfriendly reception on the road after he appeared in an ad for a party aligned with Vladimir Putin during the offseason. But there wasn't much sign of that during the first 2 road games of the season. Ed Donahue, Washington.
1: At the Governor's Showcase in Niagara Falls today, the Wellington Dukes take on the Leamington Flyers at 5, while the Trenton Golden Hawks meet the Oakville Blades at 2 p.m. At the Showcase yesterday, Trenton fell 6-1 to the Collingwood Blues. The San Diego Padres look to keep their season alive tonight as they host the Milwaukee Brewers in Game 3 of their National League Division Series. The Padres trail the best-of-5 playoff matchup 2-0. With first pitch at 9:30. Elsewhere, the defending World Series champion LA Dodgers visit the Atlanta Braves in Game 3 of their NL Division Series. Each team has won a game in the best-of-5 showdown, with the game beginning at 6. Last night,
4: and Hicks beats one into the corral. Contact play. Aranda's coming home. Only play is first. Aranda scores, and the Rays have a 2-1 lead here in the 5th.
1: The Tampa Bay Rays capitalized on 4 New York errors to defeat the Yankees 5-2, extending their ALDS lead to 2-0. The Chicago White Sox edged out the Cleveland Guardians 4-3, taking a commanding 2-0 series lead as the matchup shifts to Chicago. The Atlanta Falcons rolled to a dominant 45-24 victory over the New Orleans Saints on Monday Night Football. New Orleans struggled to keep pace defensively and turned the ball over key times throughout the night. With the loss dropping the Saints to 1-3, Atlanta claimed a pivotal NFC South Divisional matchup inside the Caesars Superdome. And that's sports.
5: Read it tomorrow. See it tonight. Hear it today. This is Eastern Ontario's number one name in news. 800-CJBQ.
6: Hi, I'm Carson Arthur. It's time for a Take It Outside Minute on 800-CJBQ. Do you have a small patio, deck, or condo? I want you to be selective about your furniture choices. In a small space, having furniture that can easily transform from one purpose to another is important in maximizing how you're going to use the space. Now, if you plan on using the area for just reading, then absolutely invest in one single oversized chair. If you want a space for reading, but also for coffee in the morning with your significant other, having one big chair is probably not going to work. Instead, think about adding things like bistro sets with collapsing chairs, especially if they're more flexible. That way, you can add lots of different uses into one single space. I also want you to consider going with bright colors that add a pop of interest to a shady area. It's a great way to make a space your own and allow it to be multifunctional at the same time.
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0: Borderland and All I Want to Do. CJBQ, it is 6:43. It's a Tuesday morning. Brian DeCaring, good to have you as we make our way toward the long weekend. Of course, Thanksgiving is on Monday, and we're going to look at the weather now. And the weather with Kevin Williams, Radar Weather, brought to you this morning by Crozier Heating and Air. 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And I say good morning, Kevin. Welcome back.
1: It's good to be with you. Good morning. Thank you. Brian, how are you?
0: Yeah, doing good. A little chillier this morning. And as I was mentioning off air, I guess that's kind of going to rebound with the overnight low, maybe getting into like higher single digits for at least the short term.
1: It is certainly a chilly morning, though, Brian. We did temperatures that are down at the frost range, and you may need a little scrape time earlier this morning. Not a surprise for more northern locales. Reed presently at -1. What's interesting, even in Prince Edward County, I've got some frosty conditions. We have two sites in Cherry Valley. One checks in this morning at, +4. The other one, though, is at -1, so there's even some frostiness in the county, which is a little tougher to do given the relatively warm waters of the lake. But, yeah, we've got a beautiful autumn pattern. The nights will still be chilly, but we'll take the edge off the chill. We've got a bright, sunny day today, a starlit night tonight, but clouds will gather late. There will be a weak disturbance that will cross the area from tomorrow into Thursday with a shower or two. Not a big deal, but we'll lose some of that meteorological luster then. So the call for today, yeah, chilly start, grab the jacket. Remember, this time of year, you got to watch that sun glare when that sun is low on the horizon. We'll find a bright sky today, crisp and cool, the top temp at 15. Tonight, partly cloudy skies overall, not as chilly as last night. Indeed, we're down to 6. But tomorrow, more in the way of cloud, less in the way of sun, a passing shower, high 19. On Thursday, it's a mix of sun and cloud and a high of 18. But again, as you're heading out the door early this morning, there is a decided nip in the air, +2 officially right now. The normal or average low is 4, so not that far off the beaten path of average, but definitely a jacket, see your breath kind of morning going for us, Brian.
0: Alrighty, thank you very much, Kevin, and you enjoy your Tuesday.
1: You too, Brian. Thank you.
0: Right now, 2 degrees at 800 CJBQ, one on the way from the Paolas.
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0: Payola's never said I love you. Winnie's hometown radio, CJBQ, 8.5 away from 7 o'clock. Join Ted Bradford in the middays and all this week. Hey, Ted will give you a call, you the caller, a question, and it has four possible answers. Two of the four answers are correct. It's called You Pick Two Contest. Yeah, the caller, you pick those two answers in the contest, and you will win two Panera Bread You Pick Two coupons. So that's You Pick Two with Ted Bradford. Gee, that was a mouthful in itself there. Hey, if you're looking for work, come on out to Work in Quinte Career Fair, hosted by the City of Belleville and City of Quinte West, and that is on today from 1 till 6 at the Quinte Sports and Wellness Gymnasium. Come on out. You'll meet dozens of employers throughout the Bay of Quinte area. 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So come on out. Again, it is going to be on from 1 till 6 later this afternoon. With the weather, sunny, breezy, and 15 right now. It's a chilly 2 degrees. Well, no doubt if you have a cat in your family, hopefully you're happy and it's bringing you lots of love and affection. A new global study by World Population Review reveals that the countries with the most cats have the highest reported levels of happiness. Researchers studied 93 countries over the course of 2 years before discovering that feline counts and national joy are positively correlated. However, countries with higher exposure to feline parasites were determined to be significantly sadder. The U.S. currently has the largest cat population, 74.2 million of them, followed by China at 53.1 million.
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0: Good morning. It's going to be a sunny day. The high 15. Right now, it's 2 degrees. I'm Elena Cameron with your CJBQ News Update, brought to you by Mapledale Cheese Factory. Satisfy your Mapledale cheese craving today. Highway 37, 10 minutes north of the 401.
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0: Fire tore through a home in Quinte West's Murray Ward Monday night, destroying the structure. Quinte West, along with assisting Brighton firefighters, responded to 871 English Settlement Road, which is just north of the Murray Canal, west of County Road 40. One man had escaped the building. He was checked out on scene by paramedics. The 3,000-square-foot home was completely destroyed by the flames, damages estimated at $800,000. The blaze is not considered suspicious. Belleville's Planning Committee is eyeing massive residential growth. Last night, the committee reviewed a major proposal for vacant industrial land off Sydney Street at Wilson Avenue that could eventually bring nearly 270 homes to the area. While the committee sent the project back to staff for a report, it recommended approval to council for three other major developments. This includes a 30-unit townhouse project on Cloverleaf Drive, a new 9-story apartment building on North Front Street, and a massive 552-unit subdivision at Black Bear Ridge Village. The three candidates vying for the county's top office met for a debate on Monday at Picton's Regent Theatre. A packed crowd filed in to see Brad Nyman, Ernie Marketson, and Terry Short answer a series of questions on topics ranging from municipal taxes to data center development. At the end of the evening, candidates took time to summarize their campaign for undecided voters. Nyman said the next council will have to take action on a number of issues.
2: Council needs to be accountable to the voters, which is you. And we need to actually build attainable housing, attract new business, and protect our farms, all farms, big and small. And the county urgently needs much better fiscal management. You deserve that as taxpayers.
0: Municipal elections across Ontario being held October 26th. The Parti Québécois completed a dramatic political comeback by winning the Quebec election. 4 years after winning only 3 seats in Quebec's National Assembly, the PQ last night won 59, enough to form a minority government under leader Paul St-Pierre Plamondon. The separatist leader told supporters during his victory speech in Montreal that he'll work with Quebec's English speakers and Prime Minister Mark Carney when it serves Quebecers. He's also pledged to hold a third sovereignty referendum, but only after Donald Trump leaves the White House in 2029. Today, we'll see the opposition Conservatives get their first chance in Parliament this week to introduce a bill to bump up Canada's diesel production.
3: Conservative leader Pierre Poilievre has said his party will call on the government to set a goal for Canada to produce 1 million barrels of diesel per day in response to high fuel prices. The motion also calls on the government to extend the fuel tax exemption until at least next July. The Liberal government extended the current fuel tax pause to January 31st, with the tax gradually rising until it's fully back in place on April 1st. Conservatives could introduce a motion today that would be voted on Wednesday. They'll also get the chance on Thursday to introduce another motion, which would go to a vote on October 19th. Hannah Stolz, The Canadian Press.
0: Tributes are pouring in for 4 Canadian crew members following an air ambulance crash off the coast of Massachusetts. The U.S. Coast Guard named the crew Philip Gregory Childerhose, Thomas Henry Farquhar, Sarah Jane Payton, and Jolene Beth Weir after their Gulfstream jet vanished during a flight from Bermuda to Boston early Saturday. Debris was recovered roughly 32 kilometers off Nantucket. The Transportation Safety Board is deploying investigators to help search for the wreckage. And the city of Belleville says the 14-foot-tall sunflowers at R.T. Potter Park were recently vandalized. In a post to social media, the city says its floral crew works hard to plant, maintain, and care for all the gardens and floral displays across Belleville. The city's calling on the community to help take care of local parks. And that's news. Get the latest news anytime at quintonews.com. 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In the Quinte News Center, I'm Elena Cameron.
4: CJBQ Radar Weather. Here's our forecast for the Quinte area. Blue sky, bright sunshine today. Crisp and cool again. The high 15. Becoming partly cloudy tonight. The low 6. Tomorrow, variable cloud cover with limited sunshine and a brief shower. The high 19. Thursday, mix of sun and cloud and a high of 18. From the CJBQ Radar Weather Center, I'm meteorologist Kevin Williams.
5: Right now, it's 2 degrees at 800 CJBQ.
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7: It's a clear drive on Belleville and Trenton Streets. Highway 62 and 37 are moving well in both directions. I'm also not seeing any issues on the 401 heading out or in through Belleville and Trenton. And Highway 49, I'm just starting to see some construction-related volume through Lyons Road. 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With the latest traffic, I'm Antonia Altabonte.
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5: I'm Brian DeCare. The Toronto Maple Leafs finish a four-game homestand to start the season tonight against the visiting Nashville Predators. Toronto will look to Auston Matthews and William Nylander to spearhead the attack after falling short in a tight 3-2 contest against Ottawa Saturday. Puck drop is set for 7 o'clock. The Montreal Canadiens look to build on their early season momentum as they host the Carolina Hurricanes tonight at the Bell Centre. Captain Nick Suzuki and young star Lane Hudson headline a high-powered Montreal offense looking for revenge after last spring's playoff elimination. Puck drop is scheduled for 7 in Montreal. In Beantown last night.
11: And now a break. It's Patterson cutting to the net. Scores! Drake Patterson sneaks in alone and a minute 6 into the period gives Ottawa the 3-0 lead.
5: Tim Stützle scored twice and added an assist. Michael Amadio had a goal and an assist. And the visiting Ottawa Senators improved to 2-0 with a 4-1 NHL win over the Boston Bruins on Monday. Linus Ullmark and Samuel Ersson combined to stop 18 of 19 shots for the Sens. Ullmark was slow getting up after Boston's J.J. Paterka crashed into him early in the second period. Ersson replaced Ullmark for the third. Cole Perfetti's goal at 9:02 of the third period snapped a 2-2 tie and lifted the visiting Winnipeg Jets to a 3-2 NHL victory over the Pittsburgh Penguins last night. At the Governor's Showcase in Niagara Falls today, the Wellington Dukes take on the Leamington Flyers at 5, while the Trenton Golden Hawks meet the Oakville Blades at 2. In the showcase yesterday, the Collingwood Blues dominated from start to finish, cruising to a convincing 6-1 win over Trenton. The National League Division Series shifts to Truist Park tonight as the Atlanta Braves host the Los Angeles Dodgers for a pivotal Game 3. Both powerhouse clubs split the opening pair of contests in Los Angeles, leaving the series deadlocked at one game apiece. First pitch is set for 6. The San Diego Padres return home to Petco Park to battle the Milwaukee Brewers in Game 3 of their DS matchup. Milwaukee will look to move on to the NLCS for the second straight year, while the Padres look to avoid elimination. Game time is scheduled for 9:30 Eastern. Richie Palacios hit a 2-run single in a 4-run fifth inning, and the Tampa Bay Rays took advantage of New York's sloppy defense, beating Cam Schlittler and the visiting Yankees 5-2 on Monday to take a 2-0 lead in their AL Division Series. Elsewhere last night,
12: Montgomery shoots this up the right field line. It's fair! And that'll score 2! Braden Montgomery with a 2-run, 2-out double, and the White Sox have the lead in the 6th.
5: Braden Montgomery's two-run double ignited a three-run sixth inning, and the visiting Chicago White Sox rallied to defeat the Cleveland Guardians 4-3 to take a commanding 2-0 lead in the best-of-five AL Division Series. Bijan Robinson rushed for 145 yards and two touchdowns as the visiting Atlanta Falcons rolled past the New Orleans Saints 45-24 in a Monday battle between 1-2 teams. Brian Robinson Jr. ran for three short touchdowns for the Falcons. Atlanta continued rolling behind quarterback Michael Penix Jr., who has won both starts since returning from a knee injury. And that's sports.
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0: That's Billy Joel, CJBQ, and that was a big hit of his back to 1980. Wow, 1980, and don't ask me why. 7:14, and it is, looks like it's going to be a nice fall day as the sun comes up for this Tuesday, and we have the forecast brought to you by Brad Warner, Realtor with eXp Realty. 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Yep, sunshine and a 15 is the high today. Partly cloudy, 6 your overnight low. Cloudy with sunny breaks and the chance of showers and breezy, 19 for tomorrow. And for Thursday, cloudy with some sunny periods and 18. Right now, though, it's a chilly start to the day, so get an extra warm jacket on as you head out the door. It is 2 degrees right now. And coming up tomorrow, it is Digital Literacy and Financial Fraud for Older Adults, and it's happening at the Children's Safety Village, and that's on South John Street in Belleville. And so come on out. It's a free program, and the safety series is designed to help older adults stay informed and connected and confident. It's on from 9 to 11 a.m., and what you'll be going over in this interactive session, financial literacy, fraud and scam prevention, safe online and digital banking, and what to do if you do suspect suspicious activity. So come on out. Again, it's a free program. It's a digital literacy and financial fraud for older adults, 9 to 11 tomorrow, again at the Children's Safety Village right here in Belleville. Coming up, it's birthdays and anniversaries. It's a busy one, and we'll get to it next on CJBQ.
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7: And it's the birthday bash for the 6th of October, Tuesday. First up, though, looks like a belated one from yesterday. And, it was a happy 52nd birthday out to Penny Toms. And that was love on the day. Best wishes from Mom. On to today, the 6th, it says here, wishing our beautiful granddaughter, Hallie Richardson, a happy birthday. Number 27 to Hallie, and says lots of love from Nana and Papa. Separate that out. There we go. And wishing a happy 16th birthday today out to Jada Toms. And that's best wishes on the day from Grandma. Love and best wishes. Well, it says happy birthday out to Emma Nash. It says the very best of wishes to Emma of Madoc, turning 89 years young today. Hope you have a wonderful day. Love from Donna. Well, it says a special lady is celebrating her 101st birthday today. Think about all that history that she has seen, the story she can tell, and all the love that she shared over more than a century. That'd be birthday wishes out to Sylvia Foster today, wishing her a day of joy and happiness with her four children and their spouses, 10 grandchildren and their spouses, and 10 great-grandchildren, and one great-great-granddaughter. Says, eat all the cake you want today, Sylvia. And happy birthday, it says here, number 86, Sandra Wood of Madoc. And hope you have a great day from your friend Donna. Blowing out two big candles, it's happy second birthday to Parker. Parker Riley Singh says, have lots of fun today. Enjoy yummy cake. Love from Nana and Papa Riley. Says a very happy 38th birthday wish out to Brittany Swaffer. Brittany, you're wished loads of love from your husband, Paul, children Emerson, Lennon, and Mac, and also sending cheers to 38 years. Mom and Dad, Nana, Papa, Brianna, and Sean, Brooke, Josh, Lauren, Hudson, Oakland, and Wyatt, and Lainey, and all your aunts and uncles and cousins. Brittany says, you're a teacher at Kente Public School, so if you see her in the hall, or better yet, on the soccer field, says, go Kente Cougars, wish her a happy B-Day today. And it says, a happy 50th birthday to my best friend, Joyce Berzinski, celebrating her special day. Love and hugs from Trace and all the card group. Hope to see you later, and that would be for lunch. So have a good day today. today. Well, if you're celebrating your birthday today, you're celebrating it right along with these folk on our celebrity list. First up, we have Swedish actress, was once married to actor Peter Sellers, also romantically involved with Rod Stewart. Britt Ekland is 84. We have singer from REO Speedwagon, Kevin Cronin, celebrating number 75. We'll hear from the Speedwagon in just a moment. We have guitar player David Hidalgo of Los Lobos is 72. Former Hall of Pro Football Hall of Fame head coach. Former coach with Tampa Bay and Indianapolis, Tony Dungy, is 71. This lady, this actress, she played Detective Rita Ortiz in New York NYPD Blue. Jacqueline Obradors is 60. Also celebrating the big 6-0, Tim Reschlow, singer from Little Texas, country outfit Little Texas. And back to the TV here, CSI Miami. It's Wes Ramsey, 49. And some folk from the long past. First up, was born in 1744 in Scotland. Scottish-Canadian businessman James McGill was born on this date, as was Sir Isaac Brock. Engineer George Westinghouse Jr., born in 1846. We have Canadian pioneer in radio. He was an inventor and radio pioneer, Reginald Fessenden, born on this date. In the squared circle, the wrestling ring there, WWE Hall of Famer Bruno Sammartino, born on this date. And singer Bobby Farrell, he was a member of the group Boney M, would have celebrated a birthday today. Well, let's make the draw for the cake, and out of the hat comes the name. Congratulations to Sylvia Foster. Sylvia, either you or a family member, you can drop by our studios at 10 South Front. We have the voucher for you, and you take that over to McDowell's Bakery Department, and they'll present you with a freshly baked 8-inch birthday cake to help you celebrate your special day today. And as always, a reminder, if you do have a birthday greeting or an anniversary you'd like to get on the air, give us an email by going to cjbq.com and follow the links. 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

That's REO Speedwagon. Keep on loving you, CJBQ. There was a house fire in Quinte West. Alana Cameron will have more details with your news update at 7:30. It's Shania Twain, CJBQ.

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2: Emergency crews responded to a house fire in Quinte West's Murray Ward shortly after 8 o'clock last night. Firefighters from Quinte West and Brighton battled the blaze at 871 English Settlement Road, just north of the Murray Canal. One man managed to escape the burning structure and was evaluated by paramedics at the scene. The non-suspicious fire completely destroyed the 3,000-foot square home, with damages estimated at $800,000. The three candidates vying for Prince Edward County's top office met for a debate Monday night in Picton. A packed crowd filed into the Regent Theatre to see Brad Nyman, Ernie Marketson, and Terry Short answer questions on topics ranging from municipal taxes to data center development. Terry Short emphasized his business experience and connections.
3: I was constantly in contact with the president of organizations like Quaker, General Mills, and others, and had to quote on large projects, so I'm used to dealing with big numbers. With your support, I intend to use my business experience, my council experience, and my knowledge of the county to the best of my ability as your mayor.
2: More from the meeting at QuinteNews.com. A major housing proposal off Belleville's Wilson Avenue is heading back to staff for review. The Planning Committee held a public meeting Monday on a rezoning application that could see up to 269 residential units built on vacant industrial land just off Sydney Street. No decision was made on the site. However, the committee did advance three other major projects to City Council: a 30-unit townhouse complex on Cloverleaf Drive, a 9-story apartment tower on North Front Street, and 552 units planned for the Black Bear Ridge Village subdivision. Parti Québécois leader Paul Saint-Pierre Plamondon has completed a major political turnaround, leading his party to a minority government after falling just short of the 64 seats needed for a majority. Saint-Pierre Plamondon, who took over the party in 2020, promising a referendum on independence, has indicated he'll wait until U.S. President Donald Trump leaves office in 2029 before holding any vote. Two Canadian Armed Forces members have been arrested in an organized crime and kidnapping probe.
4: The Department of National Defense says the pair were arrested by Toronto police. DND says they've been removed from their duties and their access to military facilities and bases has been restricted since their arrests August 11th. The military did not provide details of the allegations against them. Both accused hold the rank of bombardier, and DND says they are still members of the armed forces, pending the result of an administrative review. Jason White, The Canadian Press, Toronto.
2: A doctored waybill printed right at Toronto Pearson Airport allegedly paved the way for a $22 million gold and cash heist back in 2023. Former Air Canada employee Parmpal Sidhu was on trial in Brampton, accused of using his insider access to help orchestrate the operation. Prosecutors plan to show the fake shipping document was printed using Sidhu's profile just one day before the massive theft. Investigators say it remains one of the largest gold heists in Canadian history. And Gleaners Food Bank Quinte's Full Plates project was a success, with the community donating almost 15,000 pounds of food. The food bank capped off Hunger Action Month with volunteers collecting food and financial donations at three locations across Belleville on October 1st. $33,000 in donations also received. Earlier in the week, Gleaners hosted its Food Security Summit, bringing together community leaders and organizations from across the region to discuss the growing challenges surrounding food security and how we can work together to address them. And that's news. CJBQ Radar weather. Sunshine with a breeze today, the high 15. Some cloud tonight, low going down to 6 degrees. Cloudy with sunny periods tomorrow. There's a chance of showers and it'll be windy once again, 19 the high. Cloudy with sunny periods for Thursday, the high 18 degrees. Right now it's 2. 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
5: I'm Brian DeCare. There are 9 games in the NHL tonight, including 2 in Canada. The Montreal Canadiens, who have a win and an overtime loss in 2 regular season outings, host the Carolina Hurricanes. Meanwhile, the 1-1 Nashville Predators visit the 1-2 Toronto Maple Leafs. Elsewhere, the 0-2 Detroit Red Wings host the 2-0 Ottawa Senators. Last night, the Senators beat Boston 4-1. A major retirement announcement in the NHL.
6: A legendary hockey player's career will soon be over. 41-year-old Alex Ovechkin spoke to his Washington Capitals teammates.
7: This is going to be my last

0: Eric?
1: Ovechkin is the NHL's all-time leading scorer. He broke Wayne Gretzky's record last year and enters this season with 929 goals.
0: It's sad, but, you know, it is what it is. We have an unbelievable team this year, and, you know, 82 games left. Let's make a playoffs. Let's have fun.
1: Russian-born Ovechkin has spent his entire career with Washington. There's been speculation Ovechkin would receive an unfriendly reception on the road after he appeared in an ad for a party aligned with Vladimir Putin during the offseason. But there wasn't much sign of that during the first two road games of the season. Ed Donahue, Washington.
2: At the Governor's Showcase in Niagara Falls today, the Wellington Dukes take on the Leamington Flyers at 5, while the Trenton Golden Hawks meet the Oakville Blades at 2 p.m. At the Showcase yesterday, Trenton fell 6-1 to the Collingwood Blues. The San Diego Padres look to keep their season alive tonight as they host the Milwaukee Brewers in Game 3 of their National League Division Series. The Padres trail the best of 5 playoff matchup 2-0. With first pitch at 9:30. Elsewhere, the defending World Series champion L.A. Dodgers visit the Atlanta Braves in Game 3 of their NL Division Series. Each team has won a game in the best-of-five showdown, with the game beginning at 6. Last night...
3: And Hicks beats one into the ground. Contact play. Aranda's coming home. Only play is first. Aranda scores, and the Rays have a 2-1 lead here in the fifth.
2: The Tampa Bay Rays capitalized on 4 New York errors to defeat the Yankees 5-2, extending their ALDS lead to 2-0. The Chicago White Sox edged out the Cleveland Guardians 4-3, taking a commanding 2-0 series lead as the matchup shifts to Chicago. The Atlanta Falcons rolled to a dominant 45-24 victory over the New Orleans Saints on Monday Night Football. New Orleans struggled to keep pace defensively and turned the ball over key times throughout the night. With the loss dropping the Saints to 1-3, Atlanta claimed a pivotal NFC South Divisional matchup inside the Caesars Superdome. And that's sports.
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0: Fly at Night, Chilliwack. That was from their album Dreams, Dreams, Dreams. CJBQ, it is 747, and welcome to a Tuesday morning. Coolish, sun just coming up, and time for a look at the forecast with Kevin Williams. 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Your next vehicle is closer than you think. Belleville Toyota, Millennium Parkway. And I say good morning to Kevin Williams.
1: Hey there, Brian. Thank you, and good morning, and a good morning to all. There is a chill in the air this morning. It is frosty in parts of the region, but you know the old expression, when there is frost on the grass, no rain will come to pass, and indeed, a bright, sunny day, a dry day is due today. There will be the chance of a shower this time tomorrow as the weak front moves in, and that'll take the edge off the chill, but also cloud up the skies a bit. So the call for today, yeah, it's chilly out there now. Ultimately, it's a nice, crisp, cool autumn day with a bright, sunny sky and a high temperature of 15, becoming partly cloudy tonight, the low 6. More in the way of cloud tomorrow with a passing shower, high 19. Thursday, mix of sun and cloud and a high of 18. From the CJBQ Radar Weather Center, I'm meteorologist Kevin Williams.
0: Right now, it's 2 degrees at 800 CJBQ.
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0: CJBQ, it is 7 away from 8 o'clock, your major morning look at news, weather, and sports ahead with your big package coming up. And hey, we had five more cruise qualifiers, and the big draw is happening, believe it or not, a week today. And on the round, we had Sharon Stock, Judy Stewart, Carol Kent, Jim Finch, and Carrie Charming all qualifying. So keep it here. Your chance to qualify will come at any time. A little entertainment happening this Saturday. Saturday at the Madoc Legion Branch 363, music by Rustic Strings. That's from 2 to 5. They have a meat draw and 50-50 as well, and you're welcome to come on out and take it in. Well, a look at what was happening on the history books this date in history. It was in 1744. James McGill, a merchant who donated land to found McGill University, was born in Scotland. In 1969, the New York Mets won their first ever National League championship series, defeating the Atlanta Braves 7-4 in Game 3. They would go on to face Baltimore that year in the World Series and win for the very first time. The Amazing Mets, they called them. And on the ice in hockey action, it was, believe it or not, 2001, the largest crowd to watch a hockey game at that time saw Michigan State tie Michigan 3-3 at Spartan Stadium. Game attendance, 74,554. But that record since broken. Same two teams playing at Michigan Stadium in Ann Arbor. And that was December 11th of 2010. Over 113,000, 113,411. And the largest NHL outdoor game was also at Ann Arbor Stadium, and that was January the 1st of 2014, Detroit playing Toronto, and 105,491, the attendance. Again, that was New Year's Day of 2014.
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13: Good morning. Sunshine today. A breezy high of 15. Right now, it's 2. I'm Melinda Cameron with your CJBQ News Update. 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
13: Fire destroyed a home in Murray Ward in Quinty West last night. Firefighters from Quinty West and Brighton battled the blaze at 871 English Settlement Road just north of the Murray Canal, responding just after 8 p.m. One person did manage to escape the burning structure. He was evaluated at the scene by paramedics. The fire completely destroyed the 3,000-square-foot home, damage estimated at $800,000. The cause is not suspicious, though is under investigation. A major housing proposal off Belleville's Wilson Avenue is heading back to staff for review. The planning committee held a public meeting Monday on a rezoning application that could see up to 269 residential units built on vacant industrial land just off Sydney Street. No decision was made on that site. However, the committee did advance three other major projects to City Council: a 30-unit townhouse complex on Cloverleaf Drive, a 9-story apartment tower on North Front Street, and 552 units planned for the Black Bear Ridge Village subdivision. The three candidates vying to be the next mayor of Prince Edward County met for a debate Monday at Picton's Regent Theatre. A packed crowd filed in to see Brad Nyman, Ernie Marketson, and Terry Short answer questions on topics ranging from municipal taxes to data center development. Nyman said the next council will have to take action on a number of issues.
16: Council needs to be accountable to the voters, that which is you. And we need to actually build attainable housing, attract new business, and protect our farms, all farms, big and small. And the county urgently needs much better fiscal management. You deserve that as taxpayers.
13: Short emphasized his business experience and connections.
17: I was constantly in contact with the president of organizations like Quaker, General Mills, and others, and had to quote on large projects, so I'm used to dealing with big numbers. With your support, I intend to use my business experience, my council experience, and my knowledge of the county to the best of my ability as your mayor.
13: Marketson says he plans to bring people together to collectively make strong decisions for the county's future.
18: I believe that I have the skill set, and I believe I can lead this municipality as the head of council and bring us together and hopefully make the decisions that everyone feels are the best for not only this term of council, but the future as well.
13: More on the event at quintynews.com. Municipal elections across Ontario will be held October 26th. Brighton voters can connect with local candidates tonight at an all-candidates event running from 6 to 9 p.m. at the Owen Gibb Community Centre on Elizabeth Street. Residents will get a chance to meet contenders for mayor, council, and school board trustee before internet voting opens October 19th. And the Belleville Chamber of Commerce holding its second candidates forum in Ward 2 at the Jerry Masterson Centre next Wednesday. The event will focus on specific issues for Thurlow Ward. Ward 2 councillor and mayoral candidates will be there, as well as trustee candidates for the English public and separate school boards. Doors open at 6 p.m. The Parti Québécois will form a minority government, completing a dramatic political comeback. The PQ won only 3 seats in 2022, the lowest total ever since the party was founded in 1968. The crowd exploded with cheers at a PQ watch party in Montreal as the party was declared elected. Canadian press reporter Erica Morris.
19: Leader Pierre Flamondon was watching the results coming in with his wife and kids in a private room upstairs. He seemed very calm, very confident as he watched.
13: Charles Milliard's Liberals will form the official opposition for the third straight election. Today, we'll see the opposition Conservatives get their first chance in Parliament this week to introduce a bill to bump up Canada's diesel production.
20: Conservative leader Pierre Poilievre has said his party will call on the government to set a goal for Canada to produce 1 million barrels of diesel per day in response to high fuel prices. The motion also calls on the government to extend the fuel tax exemption until at least next July. The Liberal government extended the current fuel tax pause to January 31st, with the tax gradually rising until it's fully back in place on April 1st. Conservatives could introduce a motion today that would be voted on Wednesday. They'll also get the chance on Thursday to introduce another motion, which would go to a vote on October 19th. Hannah Stolz, The Canadian Press.
13: All 6 people who were on board an Ontario-owned air ambulance that went down in waters off Massachusetts early Saturday have been identified. The U.S. Coast Guard says the Gulfstream jet carried 4 Canadians employed by Latitude Air Ambulance, along with a Bermudian patient and a relative. The Canadian crew identified as Captain Philip Childerhose, First Officer Thomas Farquhar, Flight Nurse Sarah Payton, and Respiratory Therapist Jolene Weir. Canadian press reporter Karen Rebo says condolences are coming from many corners.
21: The U.S. Coast Guard has released a statement with more sympathies, and it said it would continue to support Canadian partners as they conduct their investigation. Latitude Air Ambulance, based out of Hamilton, sent out a statement offering some personal characteristics of each of the 4 crew members who died. Other tributes came from Bermuda Premier David Burt, and Hamilton's Mayor Andrea Horvath says she was heartbroken and expressed condolences to everyone affected by this tragedy.
13: The medical transport crew was flying a 66-year-old woman and her 41-year-old son from Bermuda to Boston when the pilot reported electrical problems and declared an emergency before losing contact with air traffic control off Nantucket. A group of Israeli volunteers has been training local defense teams in hopes that an attack such as the one a year ago where Hamas attacked southern Israel will never happen again.
0: I'm in Yesha, a community on the border with Gaza, where Israeli volunteers are training local defense forces on how to protect themselves so they don't experience another October 7th. This is a simulation of essentially what was a street fight going on. It's why they were wearing these yellow security vests, and they are trying to help an injured person. They're waiting for an ambulance right now. This week is coming up on the third anniversary of October 7th, where Hamas and others stormed southern Israel, killing 1,200 people and taking about 250 hostage. Israel security services were caught off guard. Many of these communities were fending for themselves for hours. This community of Yesha, its local defense force, was very small. They were all killed trying to protect the people inside. Now, this volunteer group called Magen 48 has trained thousands of people across southern Israel, including kibbutzes and towns, on emergency response, command and control, as well as teamwork, which they say is key in order to fend off an attack.
13: AP correspondent Sam Mednick. Prosecutors allege an Air Canada employee provided the doctored waybill that enabled what investigators have called one of the largest gold heists in Canadian history.
2: The Crown attorney told court Parmpal Sidhu was one of the inside men with the knowledge and access to help carry out the 2023 heist at Toronto Pearson Airport. Another man picked up more than $22 million in gold and currency from one of the airport's cargo bays. The driver who picked up the gold had an airway bill for a shipment of fish. But prosecutors say that document was altered with a handwritten number for the gold shipment. Sidhu has pleaded not guilty to theft and conspiracy charges. Jason White, The Canadian Press.
13: The city of Belleville says the 14-foot-tall sunflowers at R.T. Potter Park have been recently vandalized. In a post to social media, the city says its floral crew works hard to plant, maintain, and care for all the gardens and floral displays across Belleville. They say the vandalism not only damages public spaces, but also undoes months of hard work put in by the floral crew. The city's calling on the community to help take care of local parks. And Starbucks faces a lawsuit over sugar in sugar-free protein drinks.
22: Starbucks is facing a consumer lawsuit over claims that the protein drinks labeled as sugar-free on its cafe menus may actually contain more sugar than a Reese's peanut butter cup. The federal lawsuit alleges that Starbucks sells 8 protein beverages in the U.S. that are marketed as sugar-free but contain varying amounts of sugar, and says that Starbucks is violating federal labeling regulations. Starbucks says that the sugar in the drinks come from the protein-boosted milk it uses. The company says it does not add sugar to the drinks and it uses sugar-free syrup for flavoring. I'm Lisa Dwyer.
13: And that's news. 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
24: CJBQ Radar Weather.
25: Here's our forecast for the Quinte area. Blue sky, bright sunshine today. Crisp and cool again. The high 15. Becoming partly cloudy tonight. The low 6. But tomorrow, variable cloud cover with limited sunshine and a brief shower. The high 19. Thursday, mix of sun and cloud and a high of 18. From the CJBQ Radar Weather Center, I'm meteorologist Kevin Williams.
26: Right now, it's 2 degrees at 800 CJBQ.
24: Quinty's on-time traffic.
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27: 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Highways 62 and 37 are moving well. The 401 looks good from Napanee to Brighton. And Highway 49 just has road work, slowing things down in between County Road 15 and Bethesda Road. It's not looking too bad right now, but you will find some slow patches. 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
26: I'm Brian Decare. The Toronto Maple Leafs finish a four-game homestand to start the season tonight against the visiting Nashville Predators. Toronto will look to Austin Matthews and William Nylander to spearhead the attack after falling short in a tight 3-2 contest against Ottawa Saturday. Puck drop is set for 7 o'clock. The Montreal Canadiens look to build on their early season momentum as they host the Carolina Hurricanes tonight at the Bell Centre. Captain Nick Suzuki and young star Lane Hudson headline a high-powered Montreal offense looking for revenge after last spring's playoff elimination. Puck drop is scheduled for 7 in Montreal. In Beantown last night.
5: And now a break. It's Patterson cutting to the net. Drake Batherson sneaks in alone, and a minute six into the period gives Ottawa the 3-0 lead.
26: Tim Stützle scored twice and added an assist. Michael Amadio had a goal and an assist, and the visiting Ottawa Senators improved to 2-0 with a 4-1 NHL win over the Boston Bruins on Monday. Linus Ullmark and Samuel Ersson combined to stop 18 of 19 shots for the Sens. Ullmark was slow getting up after Boston's J.J. Paterka crashed into him early in the second period. Ersson replaced Ullmark for the third. Cole Perfetti's goal at 9:02 of the third period snapped a 2-2 tie and lifted the visiting Winnipeg Jets to a 3-2 NHL victory over the Pittsburgh Penguins last night. At the Governor's Showcase in Niagara Falls today, the Wellington Dukes take on the Leamington Flyers at 5, while the Trenton Golden Hawks meet the Oakville Blades at 2. In the showcase yesterday, the Collingwood Blues dominated from start to finish, cruising to a convincing 6-1 win over Trenton. The National League Division Series shifts to Truist Park tonight as the Atlanta Braves host the Los Angeles Dodgers for a pivotal Game 3. Both powerhouse clubs split the opening pair of contests in Los Angeles, leaving the series deadlocked at one game apiece. First pitch is set for 6. The San Diego Padres return home to Petco Park to battle the Milwaukee Brewers in Game 3 of their DS matchup. Milwaukee will look to move on to the NLCS for the second straight year, while the Padres look to avoid elimination. Game time is scheduled for 9:30 Eastern. Richie Palacios hit a 2-run single in a 4-run fifth inning, and the Tampa Bay Rays took advantage of New York's sloppy defense, beating Cam Schlittler and the visiting Yankees 5-2 on Monday to take a 2-0 lead in their AL Division Series. Elsewhere last night,
6: Montgomery shoots this up the right field line. It's fair! And that'll score two! Braden Montgomery with a two-run, two-out double, and the White Sox have the lead in the sixth.
26: Braden Montgomery's two-run double ignited a three-run sixth inning, and the visiting Chicago White Sox rallied to defeat the Cleveland Guardians 4-3 to take a commanding 2-0 lead in the best-of-five AL Division Series. Bijan Robinson rushed for 145 yards and two touchdowns as the visiting Atlanta Falcons rolled past the New Orleans Saints 45-24 in a Monday battle between one and two teams. Brian Robinson Jr. ran for three short touchdowns for the Falcons. Atlanta continued rolling behind quarterback Michael Penix Jr., who has won both starts since returning from a knee injury. And that's sports.
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0: That's Dire Straits and doing the Walk of Life. 8:21, and welcome to a Tuesday morning. Brian DeCarin, good to have you along, and we're looking at sunshine today. Nice fall day, 15 your temperature. It's 2 degrees right now, a little bit of a chill in the air, so yeah, maybe get a little extra heavy jacket, sweater on. You can take that off later once things warm up. Last night in the NHL, it was the Ottawa Senators. They defeated Boston 4-1 in Beantown. Tonight, the same Sens, they're back at it. Back-to-back games, they head on to Detroit to do battle with the Red Wings at 7 o'clock. And other Canadian teams playing tonight, Toronto welcomes Nashville also at 7. And in Montreal, the Canadiens will meet up with the Carolina Hurricanes. That also is a 7 o'clock start. Meanwhile, we have, of course, the Belleville Senators, and they are off until the weekend, and they will be taking on in their next matchup, Syracuse. They head to Syracuse for a Saturday night game, and that will get underway at 7 o'clock. Well, as far as having a bite to eat today, it happens to be National Tacos Day, so yeah, get all the fixings for that, all the pertinent supplies, and make some tacos and enjoy. And a survey here revealing that 2%, believe it or not, 2% of people have never eaten a taco. Other findings, 53% of people prefer the soft shell taco to hard shells, and 10% of people have eaten 6 or more tacos at one meal. Must be a hungry lot. And then in the survey, the top topping for you taco lovers, cheese. The least favorite topic or taco topping happens to be onions. Whatever you do, enjoy having a taco today. Right now, hey, let's get some cruise qualifiers. 969-1545, the number. First 5 in, get to qualify.
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0: Good morning. Sunshine today, the high 15. It's still cool, though, right now, too. I'm Elena Cameron with your Mix 97 News Update. I'm Elena Cameron with your CJBQ News Update, brought to you by Master Bedroom and Layered Living, Sydney Street, Belleville.
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0: Major proposal for vacant industrial land off Sydney Street at Wilson Avenue that could eventually bring nearly 270 homes to the area. While the committee sent the project back to staff for a report, it did recommend approval to council for three other major developments. This includes a 30-unit townhouse project on Cloverleaf Drive, a new 9-story apartment building on North Front Street, and a massive 552-unit subdivision at Black Bear Ridge Village. There was a packed crowd at Picton's Regent Theatre last night to hear from the three candidates vying for Prince Edward County's mayor's job. Brad Nyman, Ernie Margetson, and Terry Short answered questions on topics ranging from municipal taxes to data center development. Margetson said he planned to bring people together to collectively make strong decisions for the county's future.
1: I believe that I have the skill set, and I believe I can lead this municipality as the head of council and bring us together and hopefully make the decisions that everyone feels are the best for not only this term of council, but the future as well.
0: Municipal elections across the province are on October 26th. The opposition Conservatives get their first chance today to introduce a bill to bump up Canada's diesel production. Leader Pierre Poilievre has said his party will call on the Liberal government to set a goal for Canada to produce 1 million barrels of diesel per day in response to high fuel prices. The Conservative motion also calls on the government to extend the fuel excise tax exemption until at least next July instead of April. The Ontario Liberals are asking the Auditor General to investigate provincial student financial aid spending at private career colleges. The request from colleges and universities critic Tyler Watt comes after reporting by the Canadian Press showed a rapid increase in Ontario Student Assistance Program spending was concentrated within a small number of career colleges. Watt says the government should have addressed that in a targeted way instead of drastically reducing OSAP grant amounts for all students at universities and publicly funded colleges.
2: Instead of cracking down on the dozen or so private career colleges at the center of OSAP spending increases, the government took a hatchet to a problem that required a scalpel, and it ruined OSAP for everyone.
0: Watt wants the Auditor General to investigate, among other questions, whether the government was properly overseeing OSAP spending at career colleges. And if you're looking for a new job or considering a career change in the Bay of Quinte region, bring your resume today to the Quinte Sports and Wellness Center. The Work in Quinte Career Fair takes place this afternoon from 1 to 6. Hosted in partnership with the cities of Belleville and Quinte West, the event brings dozens of regional employers under one roof. Admission is free, but job seekers are required to register online at workinquinte.ca before heading over. Shuttle service from Quinte Transit and regular Belleville Transit routes are running directly to the venue throughout the afternoon. Finally, Starbucks faces a consumer lawsuit that claims its sugar-free protein drinks may contain more sugar than a Reese's peanut butter cup. The lawsuit alleges 8 of the protein beverages Starbucks sells contain varying amounts of sugar, even though the company lists them on the menu as being sugarless. The plaintiffs argue the company violated federal labeling regulations. Seattle-based Starbucks says the sugar in its protein drinks comes from the protein-boosted milk it uses. And that's news in sports. In the NHL last night, the Ottawa Senators downed Boston 4-1. Tonight, the Toronto Maple Leafs welcome the Nashville Predators, and the Montreal Canadiens host the Carolina Hurricanes. From the OJHL at the Governor's Showcase in Niagara Falls, Trenton lost 6-1 to Collingwood on Monday. Today, the Golden Hawks meet the Oakville Blades, and later, the Wellington Dukes take on the Leamington Flyers. Major League Baseball playoffs saw Tampa Bay beat the New York Yankees 5-2 to take a 2-0 lead in that ALDS. And the White Sox also up in their series after beating Cleveland 4-3. Today, the Dodgers visit Atlanta with the series tied 1-1, and it's Milwaukee in San Diego. The Brewers up 2-0 there. The NFL Monday Nighter saw the Atlanta Falcons roll past New Orleans 45-24. And Alex Ovechkin has told his Washington Capitals teammates this is his final NHL season. Ovechkin said it was important his family and teammates know first. CJBQ Radar Weather. A sunny day today. It's windy again, though. The high 15. Tonight, partly cloudy, a low of 6 degrees. Cloud tomorrow with sunny breaks, but there's a chance of showers. Still breezy, the high 19. Cloudy with sunny periods and 18 on Thursday. It's currently 2 degrees. 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
1: A better life with Dr. Sanjay Gupta.
2: Do you do a lot of your eating late at night? Well, it might be worth paying extra attention to how your gut feels. Early research presented at this big gastroenterology meeting looked at more than 11,000 people and found that those who ate a quarter of their daily calories after 9 p.m. while under stress were up to 2.5 times more likely to have problems such as constipation or diarrhea. Late eating alone didn't do it. It was that combination of late night eating and stress that seemed to cause the problem. Now, this research is early, doesn't prove causation, but the advice that follows, I think, is good either way. Stop eating 3 to 4 hours before bed so that your body can rest instead of digest. If you do need a bite, keep it small and light, and do your best to unwind before you hit the sack. I'm Dr. Sanjay Gupta, helping you live a better life.
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0: TJBQ, it is 8:46 on the button. Brian DeCare, and a good Tuesday morning to you with Murray McLaughlin. Try walking away. And hockey action tonight, that's in the junior level there at the Governor's Showcase in Niagara Falls. The Wellington Dukes, they'll be taking on Leamington Flyers. That's a late afternoon start, 5 o'clock. And the puck drops earlier in the afternoon, 2 o'clock, for the Trenton Goldenhawks. They will meet the Oakville Blades. At the showcase yesterday, Trenton fell 6-1 to the Collingwood Blues. Our latest round of five cruise qualifiers, we had Susan Stoddard, Ernie Pringle, Marilyn Grimmel, Carol Kent, and Ruth Ann Muldoon all qualifying. Keep it here. Your chance to qualify will surely come with a big draw date coming up a week today. Hey, join Ted Bradford in the middays, and Ted has a great contest on this week. Yeah, he'll give you, the caller, a question with four possible answers, and two of the four answers are correct. Yep, it's called You Pick Two. And if you get those answers correct, you will win two Panera Bread You Pick Two coupons. And so listen to Ted Bradford, 11 till 2, right here on CJBQ. Coming up, we'll have a look at your forecast in just a few.
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0: Alrighty, John Lennon. Yes, we're watching the wheels go round and round. And as the clock ticks, it is heading on up to 9 o'clock and news, weather, sports ahead. And a look at a nice fall day weather-wise. We're going to look at that in just a moment. But right now for a Tuesday, what is ahead on the Lorne Brooker Show? Good morning, Lorne.
1: Brian, a little nipply today.
0: It is very chilly.
1: It was 2 degrees when I went for my walk. The dogs were, you know,
0: what's going on?
1: They did not know. They had to cover up their thingies because it was so cold. My goodness. But we're going to warm things up for you after 9 o'clock. Yesterday, there was a debate in Prince Edward County. Alan Michael Steele will join us from our newsroom. We'll do a little recap on that. And an incredible election in the province of Quebec yesterday. Scott Reed will talk to us about that and a few other things at 9:30. And then it's another edition of Meet the Candidates as Belleville mayoral candidate Paul Fleming will join us in studio after 10.
0: All right, that's all ahead, 9 to 11, the Lorne Brooker Show. 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You won't believe your eyes. Sunny and breezy today, and 15 degrees, partly cloudy, 6 degrees overnight, and for tomorrow, for Wednesday, cloudy with sunny periods, maybe the chance of showers, a high of 19. Right now, it is 2 degrees at CJBQ.
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0: Have a terrific Tuesday. It's Linda Ronstadt on CJBQ.

0: Good morning. A pleasant day on the way. Sunshine in 15, though it will be breezy. Right now, it's 2 degrees. I'm Elena Cameron with your CJBQ News Update. 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
0: Fire tore through a home in Quinte West's Murray Ward Monday night, destroying the structure. Quinte West, along with assisting Brighton firefighters, responded to 871 English Settlement Road, which is just north of the Murray Canal, west of County Road 40. One man had escaped the building. He was checked out on scene by paramedics. The 3,000-square-foot home was completely destroyed by the flames. Damages estimated at $800,000. The call came in shortly after 8 p.m. The blaze is not considered suspicious. Firefighters have been dealing with some flare-ups overnight. Belleville's planning committee is eyeing massive residential growth. Last night, the committee reviewed a major proposal for vacant industrial land off Sydney Street at Wilson Avenue that could eventually bring nearly 270 homes to the area. While the committee sent the project back to staff for a report, it recommended approval to council for three other major developments. This includes a 30-unit townhouse project on Cloverleaf Drive, a new 9-story apartment building on North Front Street, and a massive 552-unit subdivision at Black Bear Ridge Village. The three candidates vying for the county's top office met for a debate on Monday at Picton's Regent Theatre. A packed crowd filed in to see Brad Nyman, Ernie Marketson, and Terry Short answer a series of questions on topics ranging from municipal taxes to data center development. At the end of the evening, candidates took time to summarize their campaign for undecided voters. More on the event at QuinteNews.com. Municipal elections across Ontario will be held October 26th. The Parti Québécois completed a dramatic political comeback by winning the Quebec election. 4 years after winning only 3 seats in Quebec's National Assembly, the PQ last night won 59, enough to form a minority government under leader Paul St-Pierre Plamondon. The separatist leader told supporters during his victory speech in Montreal that he'll work with Quebec's English speakers and Prime Minister Mark Carney when it serves Quebecers. He's also pledged to hold a third sovereignty referendum, but only after Donald Trump leaves the White House in 2029. Today, we'll see the opposition Conservatives get their first chance in Parliament this week to introduce a bill to bump up Canada's diesel production.
2: Conservative leader Pierre Poilievre has said his party will call on the government to set a goal for Canada to produce 1 million barrels of diesel per day in response to high fuel prices. The motion also calls on the government to extend the fuel tax exemption until at least next July. The Liberal government extended the current fuel tax pause to January 31st, with the tax gradually rising until it's fully back in place on April 1st. Conservatives could introduce a motion today that would be voted on Wednesday. They'll also get the chance on Thursday to introduce another motion, which would go to a vote on October 19th. Hannah Stolz, The Canadian Press.
0: Tributes are pouring in for 4 Canadian crew members following an air ambulance crash off the coast of Massachusetts. The U.S. Coast Guard named the crew Philip Gregory Childerhose, Thomas Henry Farquhar, Sarah Jane Payton, and Jolene Beth Weir after their Gulfstream jet vanished during a flight from Bermuda to Boston early Saturday. Debris was recovered roughly 32 kilometers off Nantucket. The Transportation Safety Board is deploying investigators to help search for the wreckage. And downtown Belleville's Savor the Flavor Mac and Cheese competition brought big flavor and fierce competition to the city on the weekend. Burger Revolution sweeping the event, taking home both the Judge's Choice and People's Choice Awards for their Dragon Mac fries. 17 local restaurants showcased creative takes on the classic comfort food. And that's news. In sports, in the NHL, the Ottawa Senators won 4-1 in Boston. Tonight, the Sens visit Detroit, while Toronto's home to Nashville and the Habs entertain Carolina. The Governor's Showcase continues today in Niagara Falls. Yesterday, Trenton fell 6-1 to Collingwood. Today, the Golden Hawks meet the Oakville Blades, and the Wellington Dukes take on the Leamington Flyers. Major League Baseball playoffs. The Tampa Bay Rays and the Chicago White Sox each up 2-0 in their respective American League Divisional Series. The Rays beating the Yankees 5-2 last night. The White Sox scored a 4-3 win over Cleveland. The National League series pick up again today. The Dodgers are in Atlanta with that series tied 1-1. And San Diego hosts Milwaukee, trailing the Brewers 2-0. Atlanta rolled past New Orleans 45-24 in the NFL Monday night game. And Alex Ovechkin says this is his final NHL season. He delivered the news to his Washington Capital teammates yesterday, saying it was important his family and teammates know first. CJBQ Radar weather. Sunshine with a breeze and the high reaching 15 degrees. Some cloud tonight going down to 6. Cloudy tomorrow. Some sunny periods, but also a chance of showers and still windy. The high 19. Cloudy with sunny periods on Thursday. The high up to 18 degrees. Right now, it's 2. 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
5: Good morning. It's 7 minutes after 9 o'clock. It is Tuesday, the 6th day of October, 2026, and welcome to Talk Radio for the Quinty Region. My name is Lorne. I am your amiable, mostly host. Behind the glass today, ladies and gentlemen, our executive producer. He is in charge of defense for the Las Vegas Raiders, Ted Bradford.
6: That's not going to be good for business. That's not going to be good for anybody.
5: All right, we have a great show coming up for you. Another edition to Meet the Candidates after 10 o'clock. He wants to be the mayor of Belleville. We're going to have an hour with Paul Fleming, and we're looking forward to that discussion. Quite a victory for the Parti Québécois in Quebec yesterday, as they have secured a minority government. It was an interesting election. What does that mean for the rest of this country now that a separatist party is in power? Well, we'll speak to Scott Reed, a huge guy when it comes to he is like Canada's number one pundit, and we have him here on the show. But first, the municipal election is, of course, taking place all over the province. There's some big races, and there'll be some new mayors in our area, in Quinty West and Prince Edward County. Yesterday, there was a debate in PEC, and it happened at the Region Theater. The place was packed, and one of our expert reporters was there. Let me say hello. Just listen to it for a sec. When was it? When do you think this was made, Ted? It's got to be like 1971.
7: 6 months ago.
5: 71, maybe?
7: Come on. 6 months ago.
5: Because they were going.
7: Oh, yeah, I paid good money for that.
5: They were saying, they were going, we got to get the sound of like the ticker. Uh-huh. Right?
7: Right.
5: Was that CBC?
7: This is breaking.
5: CBC?
7: No, that was CBS.
5: Oh, was it?
7: Yeah.
5: Oh. Anyway.
7: What do they call that? The Crystal Network? Something like that.
5: Back in the day.
7: Yeah.
5: When there was a day.
7: When there was a day.
5: When Edward R. Murrow was.
7: Yes.
5: You know.
7: When Edward R. Murrow was the Zach McGibbon of CBS.
5: You know what Edward R. Murrow.
7: Alan Michael Steele.
5: Right. You know what Edward R. Murrow is doing right now?
7: Is that rolling over?
5: That's him spinning in his grave. Right. Yes, you mentioned Alan Michael Steele and Alan Michael Steele AMS in studio today. Good morning.
8: Good morning, Lauren.
5: Thank you for joining us. This is our first time.
8: Yeah, I've been here a couple of times, but only with Zach, never with you on the other side of the table.
5: So now I hope you're as comfortable with me as Zach. Zach's much more, he's a little touchy-feely, right? I'm not as, just kidding. Okay, here we go. Yesterday you were in Picton for, there's going to be a brand new mayor there, and hundreds of people turned out to hear what people had to say.
8: Absolutely. You already mentioned that it was a packed theater, but when I wrote packed, I meant packed. They were absolutely full. They had an overflow room. It was 100% turnout for there, as much as they could get in the building.
5: Okay, so for people who don't know, who are the three candidates in Prince Edward County?
8: So you have Brad Nyman is one of the candidates. He is actually one of the current councillors. He's running for mayor now. And then you have two other gentlemen. Now, they've previously held council positions, but they aren't on the current council. The first one is Ernie Margetson. And then the other one is, let me just double check my my notes here, Terry Short. Terry Short is his first name. I had to double check.
5: And so during the debate yesterday, you know, people obviously when these things happen, they want to see how they answer questions, how they react, if they're mayoral. You know, there's a lot of issues going on in Prince Edward County. And I assume some of those issues were tackled at yesterday's debate.
8: Oh, there was a wide range of issues that were tackled during the debate. There was it was a 2-hour long debate, so they had time for a lot of questions, and they really put those three gentlemen through the ringer. Now, all three of them handled the questions very well. There wasn't a lot of stumbling around. There wasn't a lot of ums and ahs. All three of them were pretty quick on the ball with most of their responses. One of the big ones, actually, that was talked about was the strong mayor powers.
5: Right.
8: You know, anytime someone says they're going to invoke strong mayor powers, everybody takes notice. It's a big deal. All three of the candidates actually came out when asked about it and said that they didn't plan to use it. So there's currently, there are all three of them saying that they don't want to touch them if they get in.
5: Right. It's a slippery slope, of course, and all mayors are saying, yeah, no, I don't want to use it. But, you know, one day they might have to. So I think the term is, I don't want to use it. Is that what they all said? I'd rather not. And, of course, we should mention that Terry Short, Brad Nyman, and Ernie Margetson are booked to come on the show, and we hope all of them do show up, and they'll get an hour to talk about it. What about things, you know, some of the issues that the county has to deal with, like infrastructure, roads, things like that? Was that brought up at the debate?
8: Absolutely, yes. There was a good amount of talk about infrastructure and how to fund it. One of the big things that was coming up was that they are going to be dealing with a difficult budget. As you're aware, for a lot of communities in the area, money is getting a lot tighter due to certain economic factors.
5: Right. Prince Edward County, just like Quinte West, is going to have to deal with an OPP increase. That alone is going to be double digits, I think. It's tough times. So with pocketbook issues, is that what people were talking about?
8: That was one of them. One of the ones that actually got talked about in a couple of questions related to the pocketbook was actually municipal accommodation taxes.
5: Right.
8: That one came up a couple of times as a potential source of revenue for the county.
5: Because it's such a popular tourist area. Was there talking about that? The relationship between, you know, Airbnbs, tourism, and the fact that people actually live there and have to do their lives?
8: Absolutely. There was a big talk about the balance between that, because they had to make sure that they were getting housing in for people, but also still bringing in the tourists that make up a lot of the county's income and a lot of that economic activity that keeps funding everything going on in the county.
5: You know, a lot of people attend debates because they want to see fireworks, right? They want to see the pot get to a boil and then it boil over. Was there anything like that, or was it pretty calm?
8: I want to say it was pretty calm. All three of them were very respectful to one another. There was no point where anyone was seething or just waiting to bite somebody else's head off. All three of them seemed to have a very calm demeanor about them the
5: entire
8: time.
5: Any good challenges for each other, though? Did anybody, any of the candidates take each other on?
8: So not throughout most of the debate, but the format kind of prevented that from happening.
5: Yeah,
8: they weren't given a chance to really rebut directly to each other. They were each given about a minute and a half to answer each question independently.
5: Right.
8: But at the end of the debate, just before closing statements, there was about a 10 to 12 minute period where it was very relaxed, very loosey, freeform. They were able to directly address each other's points.
5: Mm-hmm.
8: But even during that period, they all stayed very... I think the word I'm going to use is sedated. They weren't. They weren't really sniping at each other. It was all very constructive dialogue.
5: Well, there's nothing more exciting when you go to debate and everybody's sedated.
7: At that point, they had to open up all the windows.
5: It was like a Perry Como concert.
7: Let some fresh air in this place.
5: Okay, listen. I know you're a journalist and you have to be, you know, non-partial. But was there any clear winner yesterday?
8: So that's actually an interesting question because they were doing a survey in the background during the whole thing. Now, they didn't ask people who they were going to vote for, but they did ask how many people had already decided their votes. So a little bit tangential to your question, but listening to all the applause during the whole thing and taking into account the results of that question, it's very clearly anybody's race.
5: Really?
8: Only about 60% of people who were in attendance answered that survey and said that they were decided. The other 40% that answered said that they were still making up their minds. And all three of them were getting roughly even applause at various points throughout the night. It did vary a little bit depending on who was speaking on what issue, but it was all very dead even. So in the absence of a formal poll, it still seems to be anyone's race.
5: Amazing. Okay. Listen, Alan Michael, thank you so much for joining us today. That's Quinty News reporter Alan Michael Steele. We should let everybody know that the Belleville Chamber of Commerce is hosting a second candidates forum. That's what they're calling it, as opposed to debate. It's next Wednesday. And it's for War 2. So War 2, it's at the Jerry Masterson Center, and it's obviously free. The school board trustee contenders alongside War 2 counselor and mayoral candidates will be there. Doors at 6. The event starts at 7. And I think, is there Quinty West debate coming up as well?
8: Yes, I believe there's a second Quinty West debate coming up, but I can't remember what day that's going to be.
5: Okay. Anyway, whether debates make a difference, move the needle or not, that's questionable. Certainly they do in, you know, maybe presidential or federal politics. I'm not exactly sure about municipal politics. But again, all mayoral candidates have been given an hour on this show. And today we have one coming in for Belleville, Paul Fleming, at 10 o'clock. And so that's exciting news. Also, keeping with that, there has been a endorsement in Quinty West, and we'll get to that after the break. Thank you, Alan Michael.
8: Thanks for having me, Lauren.
5: Appreciate you coming on today. We'll take a break. It's the Lauren Brooker Show. Still coming up, Scott Reed talks provincial politics in Quebec and more. That's at 9:30. We'll take a break.

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11: Tomorrow we are live. Live, I say. From the 7th annual Kids Can't Wait Radiothon in support of the Children's Foundation. We'll be over at their offices talking to a whole bunch of interesting people. The show on the road tomorrow. The batteries are charged. The microphones are disinfected, and we are ready for some on-the-road action. Looking forward to that. Also, listen anytime for your chance to qualify to travel with us to the Caribbean this February on the incredible brand-new Celebrity Excel. Two nights in Fort Lauderdale, a seven-night cruise going to Antigua, the Bahamas. Oh, my goodness. And St. Thomas, U.S. Virgin Islands. It's really going to be an amazing time. So you never know when your cue to call will come in. And there are still some spaces left. I was talking with Donna at Blows and Stewart yesterday. There are still some spaces left. So if you'd like to cruise with us this February, and it is such a great time, we really would love you. And, of course, you're also helping out the Belleville General Hospital Foundation, give Blows and Stewart Travel a call today.
12: How did they get away with naming that ship after a gum? Isn't that stuff copyrighted?
11: I don't think so. The word Excel is not.
12: No.
11: And it's spelled differently.
12: Is it?
11: X-C-E-L.
12: Ah, very good.
11: Thank you. It's a beautiful ship. My goal is...
12: Now, is the picture on the website the actual ship?
11: Yeah.
12: It's not AI?
11: Well, I went, the company flew me to Florida, took a picture of the ship.
12: So when I say go to CJBQ.com and you can see a picture of the ship and get all the details, that's not lip service.
11: No, it's not lip service. I mean, if I dial up CJBQ.
12: Dial up. Is that what you're doing?
11: If I type it up and I hit CJBQ and look, here we go. And
12: you're looking at the ship.
11: I'm looking at the ship. I'm looking at pictures of NASA, St. Thomas, and beautiful Antigua. Of course,
12: What do you think of those reverse bows? Like, it's one of those dealios now that...
11: It makes it easier, I think. I mean, they do all this hydrodynamics, you see.
12: Yeah.
11: Because the whole idea on a cruise ship, and people are... They think, oh, I'm going to be seasick. But the whole idea is they create these ships to be as stable as possible. And on our last cruise, which we just got back for, we went all through the Adriatic, up the Adriatic. I never felt the ship move once.
12: That's something. Well, they've got to stay because they just keep going higher, you know?
11: Yeah, no, I have seen like some of the Royal Caribbean giant ships, like these 220,000-ton ships.
12: It's crazy.
11: I don't know how they float.
12: No.
11: Like, buoyancy is science. But you look at this thing and you go, but then when you go to an airport and you see a 747 or a 380 take off, you go, how does that thing get in the air?
12: Yeah.
11: How do those little engines, in comparison with the size of the actual plane, get it in the air? Science is amazing.
12: People that are not making a living or trying to in broadcasting are figuring this stuff out.
11: They figure this stuff out pretty good.
12: Yeah, it's amazing. My trip down to Cape Breton a couple of weeks ago, we were at the port of Sydney, right? And they've got a really cool waterfront and ship's port and everything. Over the weekend, the Queen Mary II was there. Talk about dwarfing the waterfront.
11: Let me tell you about that ship.
12: Wow.
11: Now, the Queen Mary II, the QM2, is not a cruise ship.
12: No, that's an ocean liner.
11: It's an ocean liner. Yeah. It was built specifically to go across the Atlantic Ocean back and forth and back and forth. And when it doesn't do that, it does some other things, right? It makes some other ports a call. Most of the time, it goes from New York to Southampton. That's its job. And it is quite a unique vessel inside and out. So people who are used to cruise ships find it quite interesting to go on the Queen Mary II. The other interesting thing is, if you look at it, it's got these giant metal panels at the front. It's very pointed, obviously, but these metal panels are at the front, is so when the sea comes up, the sea wash goes to the side.
12: It breaks to the side,
11: right?
12: Yeah,
11: and so that's on the top of the bow at the back. And of course, did you know it has a kennel?
12: I did not know that.
11: A real life kennel
12: for corgis,
11: only for corgis. A real life kennel that's actually has some outdoor space.
12: Yeah.
11: And passengers can go up and look at dogs and the passengers who bring their dogs, because a lot of people use it, believe it or not,
12: to move.
11: Like if they're moving to the States, they bring their pets.
12: Oh, wow.
11: Or vice versa.
12: Wow.
11: Anyway, or for whatever reason.
12: It is an amazing, amazing vessel.
11: Yeah.
12: To see it docked at a relatively small port.
11: It would certainly.
12: Wow. And there was another cruise ship close by. I'm not sure what it was, and it just looked like teeny tiny,
11: right?
12: But they're not comparable. Like you said, it's not a cruise ship; it's an ocean liner,
11: right?
12: And
11: it's like saying an oil tanker is the cruise ship. They're completely built for
12: exactly.
11: different
12: things. And the Cunard line, very deep roots in Halifax.
11: Absolutely. And the Cunard does have that ocean liner, but then Cunard has, I think, three other ships which are actually cruise ships. and are much, much smaller, about 100,000 tons, different shape, different job. They actually do cruises.
12: Mm-hmm.
11: So it is quite interesting. But Cunard is obviously a British line. And
12: but started in Halifax, Nova Scotia.
11: Yeah, and it's owned by Carnival now. So before we take a quick break and bring on Scott Reed to talk about the Quebec election.
12: Didn't mean to get you off topic there.
11: Oh, no, it's cool. Listen, I could talk about ships and cruising and stuff
12: Me
11: all
12: too.
11: Day. Yeah. Quinney West Mayor Jim Harrison. Did you see this, Ted? Has made an endorsement. Obviously, he's not running, and he's longtime mayor Quinney West has endorsed mayoral candidate Zach Card. Now, we've had Zach Card and Shelley Steddle on our show, both excellent candidates. But calling Card dependable and hardworking, Harrison expressed confidence that the local business owner is ready to lead the community. There's Zach Card, Shelley Steddle, and David Thompson. And David Thompson is joining us on Thursday in studio, confirmed. So we're going to talk to him as well. Advance voting begins next week on the 14th. So there you go. Most of the voting, too, is done online, right? So you've all gotten cards, I think, in the mail. Please look at them and figure out how you're going to vote. But last time we had a 38% turnout rate, 4 out of 10 people voted. That's unbelievable. It's unacceptable. That's all I'm saying. Quick break, Ted, and then we'll get to our guy, Scott Reed. If you're the CAQ, the CAC party, you are not a happy camper in Quebec. What does it mean to have separatists as the governing party in Quebec? We'll ask Scott Reed next here on CJBQ.
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8: Obviously, here we're in the middle of a municipal election, and we're excited to see what happens in our community and across the province. But the province next to us, the beautiful Belle Province, Quebec, had a provincial election yesterday, and the outcome was quite interesting, as there were a bunch of parties going for leadership, and the winners were the Parti Québécois. So, yes, there is a separatist party now in power, with a minority government, mind you, in the province of Quebec. And the new premier there is a guy by the name of Paul St-Pierre Plamondon. And to talk more about this, joining us on the line is none other than Scott Reed. We love it when Scott joins us. Good morning. Welcome to the show.
9: Hey, great to talk to you, Lauren.
8: Listen, this is all we need, I guess, as a country, to have a separatist government in Quebec, as there is a separatist vote about to happen. Well, a vote to see if they have a vote, questioning if they're going to have a vote down the road. They may vote to have a vote in Alberta. So that's going on. So the world is looking at Canada going, what's wrong with the place?
9: No kidding, eh? And who would want to be prime minister these days?
8: You
9: got Donald Trump breathing down our throat. You know, a chunk of people in Alberta want to separate. Chunk of Quebec wants to separate. You know, the global bond market is blowing up. AI is about to trample us all. I mean, gee whiz, it's a good time to not be in charge. But I would say that last night in Quebec, and this is going to sound weird, but I think it's the best lousy outcome. I mean, it's a lousy outcome to be plunged back into a separatist government, and not just a separatist government, but a separatist government that's committed on the record to holding a referendum on separation. And it's led not by, you know, one of these old guys who's a refugee from the 60s and 70s, but by a young, energetic, pretty charismatic leader. So because the knock on the PQ for a long time was they never really got over Levesque. They just had the old guys that were kicking around. And so, you know, that's lousy. The good news is what makes it the best lousy outcome is they didn't get a majority government and they only got 28% of the popular vote. And that means the ability of the new premier to force through that referendum, to act on his separatist impulse, to be very, very curtailed. I just don't think he has the popular mandate to carry through. He can make noise. He can create challenges. He can certainly alter the conversation nationally. But I don't think he's going to be able to hold that referendum even in a couple of years if he wanted to.
8: What's interesting when you look, and I watched a little bit of it yesterday, is obviously Canada's second biggest city, Montreal, was very liberal, right?
9: Yeah.
8: The outskirts, had

0: some Parti Quebecois, but Montreal Centre, especially the West Island and where there's a lot of Anglophones, is clearly liberal. So Montreal itself and the island is definitely not separatist.
1: And that's in keeping with what we've had traditionally. Mm-hmm. But the interesting thing is, like, Quebec politics is such a scrambled egg. Like, you know, so, you know, the coalition, they call themselves the Coalition Debonair, they actually call themselves CAC, which I mean, you can be very careful saying on air.
0: Well, I don't have to be. Maybe you. I mean, yeah, it's the best.
1: I don't want to get, like, you know, whatever standards and procedures the broadcast police handcuffing.
0: It's the Canadian Broadcast Standards Council, and I'm well aware of what they do.
1: I don't want to go to broadcast prison.
0: Right.
1: But they, you know, 4 years ago, they had 90 seats in the National Assembly.
0: Yes.
1: Today they have zero.
0: Zero. Is that not the story? They have zero. Like, it reminds me a little bit about the Ontario provincial election when the Liberals got decimated, except this is worse.
1: It is worse because they were, you know, they've only been around for 8 years and they kind of broke the stranglehold that the Federalist and Separatist debate had on the politics in the province. They said, you know what, we're neither of that. We're just going to focus on the economy. We're not going to try to force a referendum, but we are more nationalistic. That splintered. So suddenly you get a Conservative Party. The reason I'm talking about all this is you're talking about the island of Montreal, the city of Montreal. It all goes back to being liberal, right? The Federalist Party,
0: right.
1: Except now you also have this far left party, Quebec Solidaire. Anyway, what it all matters to any of us is that Quebec politics have got even more complicated than it used to be, and there's more parties with more seats, and that, I hope, means that the PQ, unlike, think about like 1976 when they were elected and people thought, holy crow, the country could come to an end.
0: Right.
1: It's not quite that sense of panic. But I will add this. This guy is going to light up debates about culture. He's going to light up debates about Quebec getting more than its fair share. He's going to light up debates about immigration. There's always an ugly religious, mm-hmm. You know, and kind of nativist undertone. Let the French be French and everybody else gets on the outside. So, you know, we're going to see those debates happen now across the country. And they've been watching the separatist debate take hold in Alberta, and Alberta saying we want more than our fair share. And you can bet the new premier is going to be going, actually, you know what? That's our corner. You get off of it. We're taking it back.
0: A little concerning, obviously. What's very interesting, I don't think anybody thought that Quebec had a Conservative Party, but they do. They got 19 seats, and they, because of the minority government, they have a lot of say right now.
1: This is exactly what they wanted. They're led by this kind of firebrand guy, sort of far right. Like, think about kind of Pierre Poilievre, you know, in a beret. This is who you know, you've got, like, it's more that kind of cultural conservative, you know,
0: right.
1: It's like everyone's screwing us. It's not like a big business. It's not like a downtown Toronto kind of conservative. This is like, you know what, the man is putting it to us and we're going to fight back. So it's that kind of populist kind of conservative. And as you said, we didn't really think there was a lot of that tradition in Quebec, but again, because the coalition blew apart, they were able to take those people that were more conservative and they created their own party. So now they've got that. Then the more lefty types, they've splintered off into Quebec Solidaire, you know, and the Federalist portion of that coalition, it's like returned to the Liberals. So you've got this whole, like, kind of like it looks like a European parliament all of a sudden.
0: You've
1: got all these parties, like five, six parties kicking around, and, you know, four of them with sizable seat totals. And again, I mean, I hope that the silver lining and all that is that it'll keep their politics in check. But it might make their politics a little crazier, too, you know, because, as you say, you know, the Conservatives will be there. Like, there'll be a hard left argument, there'll be a hard right argument, and there'll be a hard separatist argument. So it's going to be a complicated place.
0: If you're Prime Minister Carney, and of course, you worked with the federal government as well, with Prime Minister Martin. This is an interesting day because you might have just pulled down your tie a few days ago and said, finally got this pipeline done. Premier Smith is chilling out a little bit. I'm going to take a little breather for half a second, and then provincial election in Quebec, and you're like, put the tie back up, make the call, and now you're dealing with the, depending on the way you're looking at the country, the right side or the left side, it doesn't matter. You got the other side you're dealing with now.
1: For sure. And you know, the Prime Minister's take has been, look, I don't want to worry about left or right. I don't want to worry about separatist, federalist. I don't want to worry about provincial, federal. I want to worry about north-south. We are under attack from a trade perspective by an aggressive, unreliable White House, and we got to band together. And so this sort of Team Canada, and he's done a lot of work, and people were surprised at his success in keeping Danielle Smith, as an example, mm-hmm. in the boat. But now it's going to be challenged. How is a guy who's dedicated to the end of Canada going to take up his spot on Team Canada? That's going to be one challenge. Another challenge to watch for is, sure, this separatist referendum thing is going to fail in Alberta, but there's 9 other questions on that ballot, and a bunch of them are like, do you think we should take over our exclusive jurisdiction for the province here in Alberta? And a bunch of them are like silly, unconstitutional questions. But watch for this. Watch for, after that referendum, watch for the Premier of Alberta and the Premier of Quebec to maybe join hands and say, we are both going to start to demand that the federal government cede more authority to the us as provinces, and that they stay completely out of places that we determine are under our control. And one of those is natural resources. Mm. And they're going to say, look, our hydroelectric power in Quebec, it's got nothing to do with you feds. Oil in Alberta, nothing to do with you and feds. Well, you know what? We need that electricity. We need that oil as cards to play in this poker game we're having with Donald Trump. So that's going to be very complicating.
0: People probably don't know this every day, but you are you're a Belleville boy, you're a Quinny boy. So the news of 2 weeks ago with the shooting at the synagogue, and then the follow-up with the passing out of hate materials in the east end of Belleville, you were kind enough to send me a text and ask me how I was doing, and I was thousands of miles away with a group of 75 people from Belleville who were also feeling horrible, and our community is dealing with it, and we're fighting back, and we, you know, hate is unacceptable anywhere. As somebody who looks at this country on kind of a federal level a lot of the time, are we doing enough federally to stop this? We had our MP in here, and you know, there's legislation going through, but this is Canada, for God's sakes. This happened in your hometown.
1: Yeah, well, that's exactly how I feel. It happened in my hometown, and of course, my folks still live there, and I'm in town all the time, particularly in the summer, and yeah, and I've had nothing but questions from people who know I'm from Belleville. So what's going on in Belleville? And not only that, I live in a predominantly Jewish neighborhood, or pretty close to one. And so, you know, I've got a lot of friends and neighbors saying, geez, what happened in Belleville? I mean, this is the kind of thing that we hate, despise, but maybe, you know, have sadly come to expect in Toronto, but in Belleville? Mm-hmm. And so, you know, it's... you know, I can't imagine how people are feeling there, and this is the last possible reason you want the eyes of the entire country on you. But I guess from my perspective, you know, the new legislation, I think, I mean, look, I'm not an expert in these matters, but it seems to me, as much as anything, it's about enforcement. As much as anything, it's about, yeah, you know what, have a cop there. Have a cop there and have a deterrent effect. If you're, you know, the best way to stop something ugly is to stop it when it's getting ugly. Stop it before it gets out of control. And so, you know, I don't know how much more new legislation is required as opposed to just enforce the laws they have and just use the tools that are available.
0: But that takes political will. That takes will from the politicians to say to police officers, chiefs, everything, this is unacceptable. There's free speech and then there's hate. And there is a difference.
1: No question. And, you know, you see, and people divide on these questions in a serious way. You know, and you get in downtown Toronto and people do a rally and they say, well, you know, look, if we're going to want to protest, you know, then we're going to, you know, we'll fly not just the Palestinian flag, but the Hamas flag. Well, hang on. Hold on a second. That is a symbol of hate. That is a symbol of a terrorist organization that's dedicated to doing people harm. And that reaches even into a community like Belleville. So that is part of the machine of hate that can end up with bullets being fired into a synagogue on Bleecker. I mean, it's so it's, you know, as you say, it's political will, and we could use a double dose of it.
0: Before we let you go, breaking news. I love when we have breaking news and we have somebody like you. The mayor. Love it. Breaking news. In Toronto, it's an interesting mayoral race, and Chris Alexander has dropped out. He had a 4% rating this morning, and he is gone. So you have two contenders left, obviously, Olivia Chow and Brad Bradford. And last week, there was an interesting endorsement. When this happens in Toronto and this guy endorses Brad Bradford, hold it, we all love Russ.
2: And the men who hold high places must be the ones who start.
0: Okay, thanks, Ted. That was awesome. A little closer to the heart. By the way, there's no chance on God's Green Earth Getty League hits that note anymore, but just saying that.
1: Not a chance.
0: I've never seen anything like that. And obviously... there's no question the Jewish community, we're talking about what happened in Belleville, is not happy with Olivia Chow on a whole. Getty Lee does not hide his Judaism, supporting Brad Bradford. There's a 10-point difference today, 2 weeks left. It's a very interesting election in Toronto.
1: It is an election. It is an interesting election. But as you say, there's 3 weeks to go and there's a 10-point gap. And I'd say a couple things. First of all, Chris Alexander at 4% in that same poll. He can drop out. He can stay in. He didn't matter when this race started. He doesn't matter now. And, you know, there was a fear, particularly for Bradford, that Chris Alexander's candidacy would become a spoiler, that it would steal votes away from Bradford. That doesn't seem to have happened. So he's dropping out because he doesn't matter. And it doesn't matter because he doesn't matter. The real issue, if you're Bradford, is you're 10 points behind. You got 3 weeks to go. And I'm not sure, this is my personal political opinion, I'm not sure you can make up a 10-point gap in 3 weeks just by grinding it out. Like, Bradford's campaign has grinded out. Sort of started at 20%, pick up a bit, pick up a bit, pick up a bit. The trajectory is insufficient for him to win right now, in my view. So he needs one of two things. One, he's got to overcome, from a pure machine and organization standpoint, overcome the get-out-the-vote effort on the part of Chow. That's going to be hard. Remember, Chow's got the NDP machine. She's got the public sector union machine. Like, she won the advance vote by a mile in 2023 in that special election. So you could beat her on the ground, but that's tough, right? Or you need something to happen. You need a development in the next 3 weeks. And I guess where I come down is, I think for Bradford to win, something's got to happen. This race in these current conditions, even with Alexander dropping out, will not hand him a victory unless this polling is inaccurate. So he needs a card to be played. He needs a development to happen. He needs a star in the night sky. He needs something to shake this up.
0: It all plays out on the 26th of October, of course, not only in Toronto, but certainly here in the Quinte region. And playing radio with you is a lot of fun always. Thank you so much, Scott Reed.
1: Thank you. Always a blast.
0: All right. Take care. That is, you know, political. What do we call you? Like, what are you officially?
1: Officially?
0: Are you a pundit?
1: Songwriter, I guess.
0: Songwriter?
1: You know? I mean,
0: okay.
1: Sommelier?
0: Dad?
1: No, I don't have it. I'm unofficial. I don't know. I'm just like, you know, whatever. I just, political commentator.
0: Barista. Like you're a barista.
1: You know, Hawkins Cheesy's fan. Like, right. Yeah, that's about it.
0: Okay. We're going to call you a political commentator, Hawkins Cheesy's fan, Scott Reed. Thank you so much.
1: Have a great day.
0: All right. Take care. We appreciate his time, of course. We'll take a quick break. We'll be back. It's the Lauren Brooker Show, 800-CJ-BQ.
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0: It is so interesting, you know, when we talk about municipal politics and the fact that such a small amount of people get in to actually vote, which is crazy because this is the aspect of life that affects you most. I mean, how often do you complain to your member of parliament? Are you mad about the military or oil sands projects or whatever the case might be, the slow production of icebreakers? Like, is that what you want to talk to Chris about? And then, of course, we can talk to our MPPs about...
12: When are you going to start cutting steel on those
0: right.
12: ships? Jeez, I couldn't even finish my dinner.
0: People are upset. They get upset about curbs and trees and snow plowing and garbage and local infrastructure and things like that. And that's why it is very important to get out and vote. Very important. It's also very important for Americans to get out and vote. So did you see what Trump did yesterday? Just for fun. Just for fun, couple things. Number one, he used an anti-trans slur to attack the Democratic nominee for Senate in South Carolina, Annie Andrews. The problem is, Annie Andrews is a woman. She's not transgender at all, so what's wrong? Andrews responded by ignoring the insult, saying in a statement that she will work with anyone to put South Carolina first. So there you go. Make fun of somebody who is, even though you shouldn't be making fun of anybody ever, it's just ridiculous. But there's a great, this is the story of the day. Yesterday, the president is doing one of his, you know, crazy speeches, and he's doing it in places that should already be guaranteed votes for Republicans, but he's doing a rally in Nebraska. And Trump was attacking his critics over the war with Iran, contending that the spike in gas prices was, quote, a small price to pay. And he said, quote, with the war, it's just artificial. It's a little bit high. It's a small price to pay for keeping the world safe, for keeping our country safe. And then Trump told the crowd, quote, they can take out a city. Let them take out Los Angeles. Let them take out San Diego. Yes, the president of the United States. There's how many people in Los Angeles? 15, 20 million people? 15?
12: Cuckoo.
0: How many people in San Diego? 4 or 5 million people? 3 million people? This is what the president said. The governor of California blasted the president as deranged. And
13: at the very least.
0: After he appeared to joke that Iran would be able to take out Los Angeles or San Diego if it obtained nuclear weapons. These are Americans that the president is talking about taking out. The president should be protecting every American. It doesn't matter where you live.
13: Correct me if I'm wrong, but he doesn't really particularly care for the Americans that are in Los Angeles.
0: Right.
13: Right. Or California as a whole.
0: You're 100% right. Newsom said that, quote, the president is advocating for an attack on 10 plus million U.S. residents. This is not normal, is what he said. It is not normal.
13: It's just crazy. That's all.
0: Wow. W-O-W. Wow. You may say wow, or you may not say wow for our next guest. He's running for the job of mayor here in the city of Belleville. We'll meet and talk to Paul Fleming next after the 10 o'clock news as the Lauren Brooker Show continues on CJBQ.
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15: Good morning, it's 10 o'clock. Sunny and breezy today with a high of 15. Right now, it's 6 degrees. I'm Alan Michael Steele with your CJBQ News Update. 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
15: Three candidates vying for the county's top office met for a debate at Picton's Regent Theater last night. A packed crowd filed in to see Brad Nyman, Ernie Margetson, and Terry Short answer a series of questions on topics ranging from municipal taxes to data center development. The end of the evening, during closing statements, each candidate summarized their campaign in a final appeal to undecided voters. Margetson said that he planned to bring people together to collectively make strong decisions for the county's future.
17: I believe that I have the skill set and I believe I can lead this municipality as the head of council and bring us together and hopefully make the decisions that everyone feels are the best for not only this term of council, but the future as well. I believe that I have the skill set, and I not only this term of council, but the future as well.
15: County residents will go to the polls on October 26th. Parti Québécois leader Paul St-Pierre Plamondon has brought his party back from the brink and into power. Although his party fell short of the 64 seats needed to form a majority in the Quebec National Assembly, a minority government is a big jump from winning only 3 seats back in 2022. St-Pierre Plamondon, who won the leadership in 2020 after promising a PQ government would hold a sovereignty referendum, told English Quebecers in his victory speech that he will be a premier for them too.
18: I've said it earlier in this campaign, but we're all in the same boat and we share the same future. We have the same interests and we have before us many challenges and problems that we will solve together. So I'm looking forward to work with you. I've said it earlier in this campaign, but we're all in the same boat.
15: Just before this year's campaign began, the PQ leader said he would wait until after U.S. President Donald Trump leaves the White House in 2029 before holding a sovereignty referendum. Retiring Mayor Jim Harrison is passing the torch, officially backing Zach Card to succeed him at Quinte West City Hall. Harrison called Card a dependable leader who is fully ready to take on the top job. Card, David Thompson, and Councillor Shelley Steddo are running for the top elected position in the municipality. Quinte West voters will head to the polls for advanced voting starting on Wednesday, October 14th, ahead of Election Day on October 26th. A new survey suggests that some companies think their cybersecurity budgets aren't big enough to handle increasingly frequent and complex threats that they face.
19: The Canadian Internet Registration Authority surveyed 503 people responsible for making cybersecurity decisions and found 76% represented organizations that increased their cybersecurity budgets over the past year. However, only 67% believed that investment was sufficient to keep pace with the threats, down from 74% in 2025. Most organizations said only 5 to 15% of their overall IT budgets were dedicated to cybersecurity. Michelle Zedekian, The Canadian Press. The Canadian Internet Registration Authority surveyed to cybersecurity. Michelle Zedekian, The Canadian Press.
15: If you're looking for a new job or considering a career change in the Bay of Quinte region, bring your resume today. The Work in Quinte Career Fair takes place this afternoon from 1 to 6 at the Quinte Sports and Wellness Center. Hosted in partnership with the cities of Belleville and Quinte West, the event brings dozens of regional employers under one roof. Admission is free, but job seekers are required to register online at workinquinte.ca before heading over. Shuttle services from Quinte Transit and regular Belleville Transit routes are running directly to the venue throughout the afternoon. And that's the news.
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15: In sports. In the NHL tonight, the Toronto Maple Leafs welcome the Nashville Predators, while in Montreal, the Canadiens meet the Carolina Hurricanes. The Ottawa Senators will visit the Detroit Red Wings. Last night, the Senators beat the Boston Bruins 4-1. At the Governor's Showcase in Niagara Falls today, the Wellington Dukes take on the Leamington Flyers. The puck drops at 5 p.m. The Trenton Golden Hawks will meet the Oakville Blades this afternoon at 2 p.m. At the showcase yesterday, Trenton fell 6-1 to the Collingwood Blues. In the NFL Monday Nighter, the Atlanta Falcons rolled past the New Orleans Saints 45-24. Alex Ovechkin told his Washington Capitals teammates this is his final NHL season. Ovechkin said it was important that his family and teammates know first. CJBQ radar weather. Sunny and breezy today with a high of 15. Looking at tonight, partly cloudy with a low of 6. And tomorrow, cloudy with some sunny periods, risk of showers, and a high of 19. Right now, it's 6 degrees. 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
0: Seven minutes after 10 o'clock, hour number two of The Lauren Brooker Show, Tuesday morning. Now, tomorrow is a very special show as we will be leaving the studio and heading to the offices of the Children's Foundation so we can broadcast live from the 7th annual Kids Can't Wait Radiothon. And the Children's Foundation is one of our best grassroots, amazing organizations. And it's tomorrow's a big opportunity for you out there to help out and do so much for young people who don't have maybe some of the chances that we take for granted. So we'll talk all about that tomorrow as we broadcast live from their offices there. But we are very lucky to have another candidate in studio.
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0: Your vote really does matter, and there is going to be a whole bunch of candidates knocking on doors and asking for your votes. New mayors in Prince Edward County and in Quinty West, and maybe a new mayor here in the city of Belleville. That's up to the voters. And one of the candidates in studio right now is vying for that job, Mayor of Belleville. We say hello to Paul Fleming. Good morning.
23: Good morning, Lauren.
0: Well,
23: how are you?
0: I am great. Welcome. We have not met before.
23: We have never met before.
0: We travel in kind of a little bit of the same circles.
23: Yeah.
0: But I've just never met you.
23: No, you have. I feel like it's a bit like a magic trick, you know, when the magician has you up on stage and says, now, just so the audience knows, we've never met before.
0: That's right.
23: But
0: yet they've just finished a steak dinner at Ruth's Chris. So,
23: exactly.
0: No, but we actually haven't met. So I know you are not a longtime Belleville resident, and neither am I, actually. And to be honest, I've said this before, maybe Ted agrees, unless you're born here, it's weird, right? People who were born here in Quinty, and I've even seen it in my daughter,
23: yeah.
0: Like, they know everybody because I think they've gone to high school, school together. I think that makes all the difference in the world. And so it is, it's weird. It's a kind of weird vibe. I have been here since 1989. yet sometimes I still feel like I'm not from here. You have been here how many years?
23: About 8.5.
0: 8.5 years. Yeah. So that is not decades, but it's a long time to get to know the place. That's clear.
23: You know what? It's a wonderful place. And I think, you know, I always wonder because somebody will say, oh, you're not from here. And then, but of course, as those of us who are transplants, when somebody says, where are you from? You say Belleville.
0: Right.
23: You don't say, oh, I'm from originally from Chatham or any place like
0: right.
23: that.
0: Well, okay. So where are you originally from?
23: I'm originally from Chatham, Ontario.
0: From Chatham, which is the Belleville of the other side of London.
23: Minus an hour's drive from any lake body of water. Yes.
0: It's
23: I mean, you've obviously been there. It's like flat sea for 20 kilometers.
0: Yeah. I don't love Chatham. I don't love that part of it. It is cool to see the farmland. It's very cool to see the windmills. But then, I mean, your closest stop, what is Windsor?
23: Well, yeah. So you're between Windsor and London and you end up spending a lot of time in London. When I grew up, it wasn't so bad because Detroit radio was fantastic.
0: Definitely.
23: So if you love rock radio,
0: right.
23: Detroit was right there and you could go to the concerts across in Detroit. You didn't, you know. Detroit Rock City, right. WRIF 101.1 FM. So. And here was me because when I was in Chatham, I worked at the local FM station.
0: Right,
23: but it was easy listening, so I didn't get to play any of the good stuff.
0: Any of the good stuff. Okay, so stuff. did you, where did you spend? Because you're, I'm going to say, late 40s, early 50s.
23: Oh, God, I love you. Actually, Karen at the front, is it Karen?
0: Yeah.
23: And she said, oh, my God, you've got great skin. And it's, apparently she's really into that.
0: She is into that.
23: So
0: yeah.
23: I'm actually 57.
0: Okay.
23: I turned 57.
0: So you're older than me.
23: There you go.
0: And so what did you do for, what do you do?
23: What do I do?
0: Yeah.
23: So working backwards from what we do now. So my wife and I, she had founded along with a local resident, Jen Kilty Friesen. She had founded a company. Janine's her name. She's beautiful. She's super smart. And I just love her to pieces. But she had founded a firm called People Minded Business. And it's a consulting firm, and we work with nonprofits exclusively across Ontario. So we spend a lot of time working with organizations that have limited funding, but are actually service providers. So providing services to people with intellectual and developmental disabilities, providing services to kids with autism, providing services to family service organizations that do a lot of counseling and seniors. We've done planning, strategic planning with, well, we're doing it right now with the Humane Society. We've done it with the Children's Foundation, where mm-hmm. I'm now a board member.
0: Okay.
23: We've done it in the county for Reaching Rainbows and the County Foundation. So we do some work here, but we literally work across Ontario.
0: So you help these organizations kind of figure out the way to move forward.
23: We do what you would traditionally call kind of business strategy.
0: Right, because they might be good at doing what they do, but they might not be good at running.
23: Exactly. Organizations like that typically have a whole load of people in them that have great hearts and great skills and great ability doing services, but not so much business, right?
0: Yeah.
23: And every organization runs like a business. Whether you like it or not, there's revenues, there's expenses, there's a limited amount of resources.
0: I just got off the board of the BGH Foundation.
23: Oh,
0: so
23: awesome.
0: I clearly know how...
23: You got it.
0: Right, how that operates. Okay, so that's what you do now.
23: That is what I do now.
0: But you were, where were you 8.5 years ago?
23: 8.5 years ago. So somebody will say it's kind of like I have career ADHD. So I have worked in a variety of sectors. My most recent one was I worked with a small boutique private equity company. So we did investments in startup companies, technology companies. We had a big sister company that did commercial and industrial real estate development.
0: Mm-hmm.
23: And I was
0: in Toronto.
23: In Toronto.
0: Right.
23: Yeah.
0: In so you Toronto. Lived in Toronto a long
23: it's that,
0: time.
23: It's that kind of cursed word.
0: No, listen, Toronto is an amazing city. It's the driving that drives everybody nuts.
23: It's a great place to go and learn something. You know, by the time I left, I was just done with it. I'd grown up in Chatham, and I think that kind of smaller city roots kind of thing is awfully hard to shake.
0: Did you go to school, university, college?
23: I did. I went and did my undergrad at Ryerson Radio and Television Arts.
0: Okay.
23: I went to City TV and Much Music and worked there for a number of years.
0: Oh,
23: went
0: neat.
23: Back, did an MBA at down at Western. At some point picked up an MSc overseas at a place called Henley in the UK. But that kind of stuff is, it just kind of feeds the learning and it feeds the kind of tools that you have in life that you can bring to things and the lens, I guess, that you would look at life through.
0: I think a good politician is somebody who is a bit of a switchblade. And not a switchblade, sorry, a Swiss Army knife.
23: Sorry,
0: not a switchblade, sorry.
23: I have this mental image.
0: Yeah, yeah,
23: like
0: no,
23: he's
0: no.
23: Flicking the
0: sorry.
23: Knife.
0: Sorry, like, Swiss Army knife
23: yeah.
0: and can pull out whatever they need to deal with the situation.
23: Absolutely.
0: Right?
23: Yeah.
0: And life experience goes into that. And business experience, I think, is important too, being able to, mm-hmm. you know, add, you know, 1+1, all that kind of stuff. but what we're doing now is trying to find out a little bit about you because you want the top job. Family, you mentioned your wife.
23: So I have my wife and my rescue dog, Rhea.
0: Okay.
23: Who we call, she's a Mexican rescue dog, so she's my Chica Bambina, which is like baby girl.
0: Mm-hmm.
23: And then I have two grown kids. So my son, Alex, works in Ottawa for the, as I got to get this straight, Department of Inland Waterways, where he's a policy guy, but he's also military reserve with military intelligence.
0: Oh, wow. Neat.
23: In Ottawa. And then my daughter, Zoe, lives with her mom in Toronto right now while she's at, I want to say, George Brown, and she's doing sports broadcasting and events.
0: Cool.
23: So, yeah, so they right. I see them
0: so
23: when I
0: So this is your second marriage?
23: This is my second marriage.
0: Right.
23: Yeah.
0: Well, and, good. I mean, look at Ted and I. We all are on our second things, so there you go.
23: Yeah.
0: Okay. Why move to Belleville?
23: So Belleville, I think, in the end was an easy choice. As I said, Janine's business partner, Jen Kilty-Friesen, lived here.
0: Right.
23: And so the two of them were working together at the time. I came in later. And they, because they were here, we were out here all the time. We were out here for concerts. We were out there socializing, meeting people, doing things. And it's really hard in my mind not to fall in love with Belleville.
0: See, to me,
23: yeah,
0: you see more county than Belleville, right? Guys like you show up and they buy a place in the county and all kind of stuff. But you chose Belleville, which is kind of cool.
23: Well, I think Belleville has some things going for it. The county's lovely, right? Trenton's lovely. If you go down the road a bit, Port Hope, Cobourg, all those places are great. There's something about Belleville, and maybe it's the fact that the water is 5 minutes away from the house, and maybe it's the fact that it has everything you need within a 15-minute drive, but not a ridiculous amount of everything you need. Although we do have a lot of kind of hardware and lumber stores. I'm not sure. We have everything here that you'd want,
0: right.
23: And it's got that small town feeling to it that's really wonderful. So when we chose to settle here, and at the time, honestly, we got in just before the housing prices got stupid during COVID, so that obviously helped.
0: Lucky.
23: But the main reason for that was just the people here are great.
0: You know? I don't want your address.
23: Okay.
0: But what part of the city do you
23: live in? So we actually live in Old East Hill.
0: Okay.
23: Okay. But we actually live in Harry J. Clark's old house.
0: Really?
23: So
0: it's got some history. Yeah.
23: It's built in 1894. And if you go down to the dungeon, which is AKA the dirt basement, he's actually got his big signature and the architect and his daughter and some observations about the weather there. And
0: Ted, don't you think that's cool? That's pretty cool because Ted's on the Historical Society. And so you need to take some pictures of that and show Ted because I'm sure he would love it.
13: Indeed.
23: Ted is a man of very little words.
0: No, he's a man of a lot of words, but he's trying to do seven different things at once because he's producing the show and he's doing his next show. But
13: Paul, it's one of those things. Lauren always asks me a question on the air when I'm ill prepared.
23: No
13: headphones. I can't hear what he's saying to me when the microphone's on.
0: Did you miss what he said? You can be honest.
13: A little bit.
23: Okay.
0: He lives in Harry J. Clark's old house.
13: Oh my God, really?
0: In his basement, there's a wall of signatures and writings and weather.
23: Well, it's his signature, his architect, his daughter, the weather forecast. Like this, I think it says like this is the coldest winter or something like that.
13: Oh, that's incredible.
0: Yeah, and see?
13: If I could be so bold, could you take that wall out and donate it to the archives?
23: Well, I'll tell you what, Ted. We're doing a bit of renovation right now to get a full bathroom on the main floor because we want this to be our forever house. And if I screw with the stairs, because it's under the stairs, so it's not like taking a load-bearing wall out. But it is taking a stair out, which could be kind of dangerous if I don't do it right. So I'll see what I can do for you. How's that?
13: Keep us posted.
0: At least take some pictures and send it to us. So
23: yeah,
0: that's pretty
23: cool.
0: Okay. All right. So you're here 8.5 years. You're here because of your wife's business, and you've joined that. You have all this stuff going on.
23: Mm-hmm.
0: Why politics?
23: Mm. So it's interesting. I think when Zach from Quinty West was in here, he used the word kind of reluctant politician, right? My wife is a diehard Big P political person. She's a bit of a political junkie. She loves it. Not really ever been my thing. And so hence the reason why, because this will inevitably come up. So if somebody's thinking about calling in and asking this, let's just talk about this now. Hence the reason why it wasn't like school board, council, and then run for mayor. It was not, I love what I do. I have a great job. What I think brought me there were a couple of things. One, I'm a member of Rotary. So we get out, we do talk to people in town. We, you know, as you wander around, you talk to people. And people were just, there was a lot of people, a lot of energy around. It's time for some fresh air. It's time for some fresh air on, let's call it, on council, on from the mayor's office, just fresh thinking, fresh perspective. And you hear that. And then I'd had a number of friends come up and say, would you consider running for mayor? I don't know why they didn't want to run for mayor, but there were enough of them. And I think you and I were talking before the show, and I think there's part of it, like you said, is a numbers game. And maybe they just looked at the numbers. But of course, Belleville, being a city where everybody knows everybody, There may also have been that they didn't want to upset anybody in their own personal lives.
0: Right.
23: Whereas so, I have very little to lose.
0: The idea of a new person coming in is going to not upset the apple cart, but that's what you want to do. If you listen to your commercials.
23: Absolutely.
0: If you listen to what you're talking about.
23: Yeah.
0: You want to upset the apple cart.
23: I do want to upset the apple cart. And so there was the, you asked about why getting into it. So why put the hand up to begin with? And to get to put the hand up to begin with is just this sense when you talk to people. And part of that comes, honestly, probably comes out of the job that I do. I'm a consultant. My job is to listen to people, to figure out what's going on in organizations, to put 2 + 2 together and get a sense of what's going on. And when you listen to people and they're talking about it, you get the sense that, and I'm using their words, not mine, and I will throughout this conversation because it's the people I'm listening to, they'll talk about stagnant. And some of the folks who've lived here longer will even say they're going backwards, which, of course, even if you're stagnant and the rest of the world is moving around you, you have that perception that you're going backwards. And this is my forever home. And I want to, and Janine and I want to be here and do great things for a community that is also kind of moving forward. So we did decide, you know, after some consultation with friends, I called up three very good people who I trust from all sides of everything, super smart people who've given a lot to this community, and said, should I run? And all three of them said, you should absolutely run. So at the end of the day, it was like, okay, let's do this.
0: You said you have a good job that you love.
23: I do have a good job that I love.
0: You'd be giving up that job because mayor of Belleville is now a full-time gig.
23: Oh my God, is it ever? It's right. Like it's 60 to 80 hours a week, and I get that. But I said I have a job I love. Now I found one that I think I'd love more. And I mean that very sincerely.
0: We're going to take a break. 613-969-1545. If you have questions or comments for Paul Fleming, when we come back, the issues.
23: All right.
0: How are you going to handle? How are you going to change? What's going to be different? All those kind of things. And of course, we want to hear from you. Give us a call. Paul Fleming is our guest. He wants to be the mayor of Belleville. The election is the 26th of October. It's the Lauren Brooker Show on CJBQ.
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0: Welcome back, 800-CJBQ. It's the Lauren Brooker Show. Tomorrow, of course, broadcasting live from the 7th Annual Kids Can't Wait Radiothon in support of the Children's Foundation. But right now, we're speaking with Paul Fleming. Paul is a candidate for mayor here in the city of Belleville, and our phone lines are open for you, 613-969-1545. David Thompson, who wants to be the mayor of Quinte West, joins us on Thursday. All right, Paul.
23: All right, Lauren.
0: Ready for some questions now?
23: Okay.
0: Some actual questions?
23: Oh, these are the ones coming in on the phone, are they?
0: No, these are the ones in my talk show host brain.
23: Oh, okay.
0: So here
23: yeah,
0: we go.
23: Yeah, bring on the talk show host brain.
0: 2 weeks ago, the city suffered is a terrible international story. It is a story of heroism, a story of obviously mental health issues, a story of what could be one of Canada's worst tragedies of all time, prevented by a clear hero in our police department.
23: Absolutely.
0: And another hero as well.
23: Yeah.
0: As a municipal leader, as the mayor, what would you do to help stop this kind of hate? Less than 2 weeks after that, this was being passed around.
23: Yeah, I saw that. I had someone from the community who sent me
0: that. On the east end of Belleville.
23: Yeah.
0: I call it Jew hate.
23: Yeah.
0: Because that's what it is.
23: It is.
0: Is unacceptable, but so is Muslim hate, Christian hate.
23: Any hate.
0: What are you going to do if you're the mayor to help work with the other levels of government and our police department to try to stop this?
23: Well, I mean, first off, as you said, there are a couple things here. One, in the strongest possible language, I condemn this. Like, this is just... It has no place in any society. I heard your previous guest this morning, and you were both talking about, okay, maybe we kind of expect this in Toronto. We shouldn't, but we kind of do. And then you get
0: shooting Jewish girls' schools in Toronto.
23: It's awful.
0: In Canada.
23: And anywhere in the world.
0: Right.
23: That's the thing. Every community, especially Belleville, which is where I would have influence, it should be literally welcoming to everyone. Right. We should be a place where, it doesn't matter what your faith is. It doesn't matter what your background is. It doesn't matter who you love. Let's understand and respect each other. It should be a society of mutual respect. What can you do about that? I mean, let's acknowledge the police did a beyond stupendous job. They literally prevented a mass casualty event here. And the two officers, one of whom was so seriously injured, to get out of your car at that point and continue to return fire to keep that person away. We like to think that just having that police vehicle, that there was deterrent. But in this case, the assailant was willing to shoot through that vehicle to try to remove that obstacle and then go inside with some awful stuff and just you know, literally in murder in cold blood, a bunch of innocent people, who, you know, a number of whom I've reached out with, or they've reached out to me, and then I've talked to them just about that experience. And I, as mayor, what can you do? You can continue to make sure that the police have those resources, just as that deterrent effect. You can continue, when you're aware of threats or when you suspect there are threats, to make sure that that police force is there. You should be the figurehead for that community. You should be out in front immediately after that, not in a way that takes advantage of that situation, but in a way that comforts those people who've been through that and reminds them that your fundamental belief is there's no room for that there. Then you're on the phone with the province, you're on the phone with the feds, and you're saying, what

0: to make sure this never happens again? How do we root this stuff out? You know, and you're showing me the example here, and I can't remember the group that's responsible for that. It was announced yesterday. But how do you track this down? How do you make sure that this never becomes anything seriously? And that is, you know, a federal level thing in the sense of monitoring it, mm-hmm. making sure, seeing where it's coming from, trying to put a stop to it as best as you can.
1: Can you, and then of course, empathy is huge, right?
0: Yeah.
1: If you were in that synagogue and then you go home, you're not feeling safe at home either. And then you get a flyer in your mailbox that talks about the Jewish agenda or whatever. Yeah. And we're not going to go there. I've already talked about it.
0: Yeah. And there's just,
1: you just said then you don't feel safe in your city.
0: And we have to, and I think what ends up happening in a situation like, first off, you go to that group and you say, in my mind, you say, what do you need? What do we need to do as a city to help you feel safe again in this city? But it also impacts the broader public, because the broader public is also saying, A, you know, we stand in solidarity with this group, but B, we don't feel safe. We were talking about this. I live a block and a half away from there. I locked the doors, you know, made sure that they were locked that night. I actually wandered the backyard because there was a rumor for a while there was a second suspect.
1: Right.
0: And it was so you lose a sense of innocence. You lose a sense of how are we doing as a city? Because we do tend to say we're a small city. None of that could ever happen here. And we need to make sure we wrap our arms around
1: it. At the end of the day, as the chief magistrate.
0: Yes.
1: As the leader of council.
0: Yeah.
1: It's a mayor's job to lead in a situation like this. You have to be the person that rallies.
0: Exactly. At the end of the day, it is the mayor's job, beyond everything else, to rally the resources, to rally everything necessary to make every citizen in this city feel safe, because that is the mayor's job, and the buck stops there, in my mind. But you also have to be the one out front, the one who's immediately there saying, we've got your back. You know, we believe in this. I've sat at many friends' Passover Seders. We have to demonstrate to all of our communities and to the Jewish community, we've got your backs on this, you know.
1: All right, let's move on.
0: Sure.
1: You know, safety downtown, safety on our streets. The city has been, it's part of your, you know, slogan. The city has been in an emergency for quite a long time now.
0: Yeah.
1: Dealing with homelessness, mental health, and addiction.
0: Yeah.
1: You get the job October 26th. You move in December or November, whenever.
0: I think it's November.
1: Yeah. How do you change things? What are the first month or 2 months, 3 months, six months in Paul Fleming's job as mayor to do something different than the current mayor would be doing?
0: Right. It's a great question. I would be honest, Lauren, and say that when I went to everybody's, when I'm knocking on doors, when I'm getting the phone calls, getting the emails, that what has surprised me is that safety is the number one issue. Homelessness, actually, I'd be more specific. Homelessness, as defined by the people I'm talking to, is the number one issue. What they really mean when you kind of break, they don't mean, even though it should be really high on the list, they do not mean the single mom living with three kids in the car at Walmart. They don't mean the homeless vet who doesn't have an affordable place to live, or the senior that's couch surfing. They should, and that will be part of our agenda. But what they really mean is that person who's wandering on the streets with mental health and addiction problems.
1: The fentanyl fold.
0: The fentanyl fold, exactly. You know, that you see when you go downtown.
1: I saw it in front of, I saw a gentleman on North Front Street in front of, what is it, Wimpy's Diner, that whole strip mall there where Piper Arms is, and the guy's standing next to the street. I was terrified he was going to walk out onto North Front Street, and he literally is folded over, pants hanging down. I'm like, oh my God.
0: Yeah, on North Front.
1: It's just so sad.
0: It is. You know, so how do you tackle that?
1: Right.
0: The mayor and that working group put out a great report on tackling homelessness, i.e. mental health and addictions. Not going to take away from that for a sec. How do you tackle that? When I'm talking with the CMHA, when I'm talking with the folks that are trying to support this, one thing is you can't do anything on the enforcement side if you don't have something to support them. So we would go for a full detox center, which I know a

0: according to my new friends at CMHA, has a different name. I think it's Withdrawal Management Center. Well, but
1: and people are also unhoused. So
0: yes, exactly.
1: You can give it whatever name you want.
0: At the end of the day, colloquially, we all know it as a detox center. You need a detox center. For those people who want to contribute back to society, who put their hands up.
1: And this is something former Police Chief Mike Callahan called for. Ted, how many years ago was that now? 3-4 years ago, he called for a detox center here.
0: Yeah, and Mike is a guy that I know well and who I happen to have a ton of respect for in terms of where his brain goes. You can't expect people to live a good life unless you give them all the tools necessary to do that. So full detox, they come out into supports, they come out into supported housing so that they're not tempted to go back, so they don't fall back into that community. Then you move them to transitional housing and eventually they get a job and they have
1: that. That's a great idea. So where's the money coming from?
0: So the money...
1: Because that's the question.
0: Yeah, you know what? And this is the question that people ask all the time, you know, and I always say to them, first, you got to flesh that concept out. You know, we're sitting here right now, that's a multi-million dollar thing. So, you know... Run by the provincial government. But, you know, when you look at how, let's say, the Alhambra Center, the Heart Hub came together, you had all three levels of government contributing to that, right? The feds contributed a bit of money to this. The province kicked in the operating funds. The city kicked in some money to get the land up and do those kind of things. It would be a similar sort of situation. You've got to get in there. You've got to say, this is what we want. If you remember back to the state of the emergency, the province kept saying to us, give us your plan. Just tell us, you know, don't just ask for money. Tell us what your plan is.
1: Do you think that Mayor Ellis hasn't gone to every level of government on a regular basis and said, we need money for this?
0: You know what, offhand, I don't know what Mayor Ellis has done, but I know what I would do, which is work with those organizations. But the other people I would bring into that conversation, and I think this really has been lacking, are all of us citizens of Belleville. You know, the homeless report was great, but it didn't ask people in Belleville what exactly is scaring you. How can we make this situation better? Because we are looking at a situation. We have a beautiful downtown. People will not come to that downtown because they're scared. I was with the folks at Arabella, the seniors who live at Arabella last week. They're right there. And they're very mobile and they're very smart and they will not come downtown because they are scared of downtown. We need to do something as a city. And part of that is working with the police as well. It's saying, okay, we can do all these support systems. We also have to work with police and bylaw to actually enforce the laws that we have on the book.
1: We'll take some calls.
0: Awesome. Let's take some calls.
1: Colin, you're on with Paul Fleming. Good morning.
2: Good morning. Good morning, Paul.
0: Morning, Colin.
2: I've got a question for you, and I was just wondering, it seems to me, and this is maybe it's your modus operandi as a business consultant, but it maybe I'm being a bit too harsh, but it seems to me that you're putting down other people so that you can raise yourself up. What's your comment on that?
0: Well, I think, Colin, I need to know more examples. And first off, I get consultants. Consultants are like a dirty word, like lawyers, and there's a billion jokes out there.
2: Well, it's like stagnating. You know, I don't like that word.
0: Well, see, Colin, and I understand that, but what I was saying to Lauren before or in the first session here is that's not my word. So when I'm saying something is stagnating, it's because I've been at those doors. I've seen those calls come in where somebody
2: you have been
0: is saying,
2: my door and I wouldn't say it's stagnating.
0: Well, I know, but everybody's going to say something a little different, Colin, right? So when I'm using the word stagnating, it's because it's what I'm hearing from some people, you know? And so I'm using that as an example. So I'm not trying to put.
2: It's almost like you're indirectly slamming Neil Ellis. I see him as he was mayor when he's bringing Costco here. He's extending Bridge Street. It's not like he hasn't done anything.
0: No.
2: When you use the word stagnating, it makes it sound like you're doing nothing.
0: You know what, Colin, and again, I'm hearing you, but I'm using that word because when I'm out talking to people, there's a large enough body of people who are using the words like stagnating or going backwards. And by the way, these are not people in their 30s and 40s. These are people in their 70s and 80s who've lived here their whole life. You know, I'm borrowing from what
2: my whole life. Majority of it.
0: I understand that, Colin. And again, you know what? We live in a society with people with different views, and that's your view and that's their view. But, you know, I'm not picking on Mayor Neil Ellis. He's done, he's served this area well.
1: Okay, I'm going to stop. I'm going to stop this. The idea of somebody running against somebody is to run against them. So obviously, Colin, with all respect, we obviously you're a fan of Mr. Ellis, and that's cool, and you have every right to do that. But that's what Mr. Fleming is doing, is he's running against Neil Ellis. So if he agreed with everything Neil Ellis was doing, you probably wouldn't be running for mayor. I mean, that's how
0: there is that.
1: This is how this thing works. Mark, good morning. Hello, Mark. All right.
0: All right. No, Mark.
1: Let's take another quick break. And then obviously more issues, more things happening here in the city of Belleville that need attention. And we'll talk to Paul about that. Plus, don't forget, at the end of the show, Paul will have exactly 2 minutes to tell us why he should be the mayor of Belleville.
0: Awesome.
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0: I'm Paul Fleming, and I'm running for mayor of Belleville. 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
1: 1047, it's Lauren Brooker's show. Meet the candidate. It is happening as we speak. Paul Fleming wants to be the mayor of Belleville. The election is the 26th. Don't forget, we'll have full election broadcast. There's full election coverage for you right here on CJBQ. Myself in the anchor chair, which needs to be replaced, by the way. Ted, did you order a new chair yet? Or, okay, no. And then we have Ross McDougall and Jack Miller, former mayor, former counselor. We'll get all our news team will be spread out all over the Quinte region. Big, big, big night.
0: Wow.
1: You want to get to some more phone calls?
0: Sure.
1: The idea of this is for people to ask you questions.
0: Absolutely.
1: I am the background. If nobody calls in, I got questions.
0: You have to rush it. If nobody calls in, then I'm not doing a great
1: job.
0: Yes.
1: So, the phone lines are getting full. Because you're running for mayor of Belleville. Hello, Carol. You're on CJBQ with Paul Fleming. Carol, are you there? I hate when this happens. Carol. Okay, let's go to Tony. Hey, Tony, you're on CJBQ.
12: Oh, hi there. Just
0: hey, Tony.
12: Three quick questions. Maybe I can put them right. I think they're self-explanatory. Then less time for me to talk and just to get some answers.
1: All right, let's hear from you.
12: Okay, first one. I've heard several times in this last month from people who used to be with the police force in one capacity or with Grayson, et cetera, that there is a known thing across the province, not just here, of people being driven to town, dropped off. So we get people who are in the, let's say, homeless that need to be triaged into many groups. But the opinion I've heard is that we help everybody, and it's the Christian idea. I understand all that. Budgets don't really permit us to be the place for people to come from other towns.
0: Yeah.
12: That's my first question.
0: Yeah.
12: Totally unrelated. Dundas and Sydney intersection, running red lights is more common than not. We would need some positive support, possibly for red light cameras in certain key locations. And Dundas and Sydney would definitely be one of them.
0: Yeah.
12: Third one is, I agree with what you said, bylaw enforcement. There are one example we have throughout the western part of Belleville, south of, well, the western part of Belleville, not West Hill, but west of Sydney. We have numerous places where we have illegal, I call them illegal boarding houses.
0: Yeah.
12: And 10 cars in a driveway.
0: Mm-hmm.
12: So those are my... Only three of my things.
1: Okay. Well, Tony, as we're running out of time, we'll hang up and we'll let Paul answer those three questions.
0: All right. So we're going to play rapid fire here.
1: Tony,
0: absolutely. One on bringing people in. It's called transport. We used to transport people out. We don't do that anymore. But absolutely, when you talk to people that support people with mental health and addictions, you'll hear them talk about people being transported in. You'll also, you know, hear them say that our homeless population actually varies. We have less in the winter because we have less warming facilities and things like that. And part of our homeless population will go to Toronto, and then they'll come back when the weather gets nicer. That is a reality. You know, and you can.
1: Is it? You know, I'm sorry to interrupt. But
0: yeah, go for it.
1: Okay,
0: yeah.
1: I've spoken to the chief, the deputy chief. We did our show from the Heart Hub. The question about people being brought to Belleville.
0: Yeah.
1: The answer is always no.
0: So
1: these individuals who work within.
0: Right, and I've just heard different.
1: Okay.
0: But I think the old days of, you know, you'll hear people say, oh, well, they just put them in a police car and they drive them down here. There's no police force in Ontario right now that has time to drive their homeless population here. It's never happened. But do people make their way here?
1: Oh,
0: yes.
1: That's
0: do
1: a
0: they,
1: different
0: do
1: story.
0: They get finance, you know, is somebody giving them a financial incentive to go from a place that has no facilities to a place here? Absolutely. My understanding is yes. Now, yeah, we don't keep track of it. The charities don't keep track of it. There's privacy. Second thing, let's deal with speed. You know that you're not alone. There's a lot of city streets. It's one of the things I get. My street's too fast. People are moving too fast. I think we need to try to figure out a wholesale look at how we reduce speeding in the city. And then I'm trying to remember Tony's last question because it's coming to my mind now.
1: Yeah.
0: So,
1: Oh yeah, the
0: rooming houses. Yeah, that's definitely reality. And the sad thing is, in new subdivisions, in old subdivisions, we have primarily out of town landlords buying up houses and renting way too many rooms. It's not safe. We need to get fire in there. We need to get bylaw in there, and we need to make those houses safer by reducing numbers.
1: Dave in Corbyville. Good morning. You're on with Paul.
13: Good morning. This may be more of a comment than a question. Mm-hmm. I had the privilege years ago of being on the Thurlow Council. And I had to admit that after I got into it, I was quite naive about what's involved in council. There's a lot of internal workings in the municipality, yeah, like the official plan and zoning and bylaws and when you go into a committee of a whole, when you have to be in camera. And it was really up to the Reeve at that point to keep us on track as to how the process actually worked. Mm-hmm. And I'm having trouble understanding how a person could become mayor without understanding all the details about how things operate. And just to prove that point, a few years ago, before your time, we had the mayor who was elected basically because everybody wanted the existing mayor out. And it was an absolute disaster because she had no idea how council worked, and she was always trying to do things that weren't possible to do.
1: Mm-hmm.
13: And it took forever to...
1: As we're running out of time, sorry to interrupt, Dave, but we'll let Paul answer that question.
0: Yeah, I think... Thanks, Dave. I mean, the one thing I'd say is to remember that the current mayor, who's now been serving this area for 20-plus years, came in as a mayor without council experience first. You know, it's important to remember that in our democratic process, that cities are actually set up in order to allow people who've been elected with no experience before to come in and be supported by the clerk, by the chief administrative officer, by the functioning of the city, that everyone gets training to do that. That the real skills behind being a good mayor are things like leading and collaborating and working with others to get stuff done. And those skills are not necessarily specific to a municipal.
1: All right, Paul, like we give everybody who is running
0: here
1: for
0: already,
1: this office, it's
0: right.
1: Quick, isn't it? Right?
0: It goes by really quick.
1: Right. You now have 2 minutes to tell us why you, Paul Fleming, should be the mayor of Belleville.
0: Okay, let's try to do this. I didn't actually time this ahead of time, so we're just going to give it our best shot here. The reason that I want to be mayor is and anybody who's heard me speak will hear me say, we have all the ingredients here of making an absolutely amazing city. It's a good city. The people are great. We have some really fundamentally good structures. But in order to be an amazing city, to not just reclaim our position as the fourth best city in Canada to live, but to shoot for number one, we need to do things differently. You know, it's great that we're working on the roads. It's great that we're doing all those things. We need to responsibly use your tax dollars. We didn't even get into value for money audits. I think my question that I want to leave, I think I probably have about a minute left. Oh, a minute and 11 seconds is I want you to think ahead. And if you are looking ahead 4 years under somebody who's got a vision for this city, a vision for the waterfront, has a plan in place, check out the website for getting there. Somebody who, you know, wants us to be this amazing place that your friends want to come, then, you know, consider voting for me and I'm happy to talk to you about it. But if you're looking ahead 4 years under the incumbent and you say to yourself, what is the city going to look like in 4 years from now if the incumbent stays in? And if that incumbent runs again, what's the city going to look like in 8 years from now? And if you're not excited by where the city's going, I mean, it's great that everything's taken care of. But if you're not actually genuinely excited by where the city's going, then ask yourself why. And ask yourself what you would love to see in Belleville to make it a great city where people want to come, where they want to stay, and where they want to play. Where you want to raise your kids, where you want your family and your friends to not just go away, but have a reason to come back here and live. And then look at me and see what we can do together. That's so gentle.
1: That's the gentle alarm of shut up.
0: The gentle... I love that. The gentle alarm is shut up. I'm going to rip that off.
1: All right, okay, you can. No problem. Listen, Paul, it was lovely talking to you today and getting to meet you. Like we say to all our candidates, I thought my alarm was still going. Good luck.
0: Thanks.
1: So,
0: thanks, Lauren.
1: As we say goodbye, how can people get a hold of Paul Fleming or find out more?
0: So they can do the call Paul number, which is 343-296-7285. They can email us at callpaul@paulfleming.ca, hop onto the website, use the contact us forms, or I'm the guy in the street wearing the very obvious T-shirt. Just stop me and say hi and talk to me.
1: All right, Paul Fleming, thank you very much.
0: Good luck, Lauren.
1: On the 26th.
0: Thanks.
1: Thanks to everybody joining us on the show today. Thank you to our news guy extraordinaire, Alan Michael Steele. Big thanks to Scott Reed for joining us in hour number one, and of course, Paul Fleming. Tomorrow we're live, as I said, from the Kids Can't Wait Radiothon in support of the Children's Foundation. Looking forward to that. Thank you so much, Ted Bradford, for producing our show, as always.
14: Excellent work.
0: Thanks, Ted.
14: You're doing good.
1: News is next at 11. Enjoy the rest of the day. Thanks so much for coming out.
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25: Good morning, it's 11 o'clock. Sunny and breezy today with a high of 15. Right now it's 6 degrees. I'm Alan Michael Steele with your CJBQ News Update. 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
25: The three candidates vying for the county's top office met for a debate yesterday at Picton's Regent Theater. A packed crowd filled in to see Brad Nyman, Ernie Margetson, and Terry Short answer a series of questions on topics ranging from municipal taxes to data center development. Terry Short emphasized his business experience and connections during his closing statement.
29: I was constantly in contact with the president of organizations like Quaker, General Mills, and others, and had to quote on large projects, so I'm used to dealing with big numbers. 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
25: County residents go to the polls on October 26th. We have more from the meeting at QuintyNews.com. As patriotism makes a comeback, some Canadians are looking more closely at ingredients and product origins to make sure their Thanksgiving dinner is all Canadian. Reporter Don Mitchell explains how some experts say an all-Canadian Thanksgiving dinner is well within reach for revelers.
2: Western University professor Paul Vanderwerf notes that pantry items such as spices and olive oil can thwart the attempt to serve a 100% Canadian meal as Canada doesn't grow spices and imports sugarcane. Western University professor Paul Vanderwerf notes that pantry meal as Canada doesn't grow spices and imports sugarcane.
25: The professor suggests substitutions that can truly make a meal Canadian, such as using sugar beets grown in southern Alberta and processed at the Rogers factory in Tabor. Taco Time locations across Ontario, including Trenton, are partnering with Hockey Canada Foundation Assist Fund to support local youth sports. Today is National Taco Day. The chain will donate 10 cents from every taco sold to help reduce financial barriers for young hockey players. Families across the region continue to rank the rising cost of minor athletics as one of their biggest financial hurdles. And that's the news. In sports. In the NHL tonight, the Toronto Maple Leafs welcome the Nashville Predators, while in Montreal, the Canadiens meet the Carolina Hurricanes. The Ottawa Senators will visit the Detroit Red Wings. Last night, the Senators beat the Boston Bruins 4-1. At the Governor's Showcase in Niagara Falls today, the Wellington Dukes take on the Leamington Flyers. The puck drops at 5 p.m. The Trenton Golden Hawks will meet the Oakville Blades this afternoon at 2 p.m. At the Showcase yesterday, Trenton fell 6-1 to the Collingwood Blues. In the NFL Monday Nighter, the Atlanta Falcons rolled past the New Orleans Saints 45-24. Alex Ovechkin told his Washington Capitals teammates this is his final NHL season. Ovechkin said it was important that his family and teammates know first. CJBQ radar weather. Sunny and breezy today with a high of 15. Looking at tonight, partly cloudy with a low of 6. And tomorrow, cloudy with some sunny periods, risk of showers, and a high of 19. Right now, it's 6 degrees. 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

0: Sarah McLachlan, 800-CJBQ, CJBQ.com. Naked Eyes in there, too. It's 11:11. I'm Ted. Hang on. Let's turn my name tag around here. Yeah, Ted. I was right. It's Tuesday. How are you? Did you have to scrape this morning? My goodness gracious. Even though all day yesterday in the forecast I read frost. It still was a bit of a shocker when I walked out this morning because, you know, from inside the sun was shining. It looked gorgeous. I didn't even look to see what the temperature was. Then I had to root through the trunk of the car to find the scraper. First time is always a little bit of a, it's coming. But hey, let's get through October 1st, shall we? Arby's Brain Game on your radio. 969-1545, the number to play. And you can and hopefully win with Arby's those two meals. Right over there, if you haven't won anything from CJBQ in the last 30 days, it's Tuesday. So that means we are doing the Hysterical Lyrical Challenge. What we do is recite some lyrics from a song that we play here at CJBQ on a regular basis. So it should be familiar, all right, for lack of a better term. And what you do based on those lyrics is tell me the name of the song. That's it. That is all you need to do. Name only, all right? So if you are ready, here's this week's Hysterical Lyrical Challenge. I see the crystal raindrops fall, and the beauty of it all is when the sun comes shining through to make those rainbows in my mind when I think of you sometime. And I want to spend some time with you. That opening line should have given it away. I see the crystal raindrops fall. I can hear the guy's voice. Name of that tune, 969-1545. Good luck.
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5: 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How did these get through my sleeves?
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9: All right, to the ready? Audience. Oh, God, this is always death.
0: It is. I thought it was going to be more so today. However, We have one brave soul on the line, but first, one more crack at it here. Historical Lyrical Challenge is what we're doing. Based on these lyrics, tell me the name of this song. All right? I see the crystal raindrops fall, and the beauty of it all is when the sun comes shining through to make those rainbows in my mind when I think of you sometime, and I want to spend some time with you. What's the name of the song? 969-1545. Elizabeth is on. Hi, Elizabeth.
10: Hi, how are you?
0: I am doing well. Thank you for asking. How are you?
10: I'm great, thank you.
0: Great. Elizabeth, do you know your music?
10: Well, not really, but I'm just guessing on this one.
0: Well, that's okay.
10: I'm not sure if the title is Just the Two of Us.
0: What a guess! Good for you! Congratulations, Just the Two of Us!
10: Oh, thank you. That's great.
0: Well done. Always go with your gut, Elizabeth. That's great.
10: Oh, thank you so much.
0: Well done. You are the Arby's Brain Game winner today, and thank you so much for listening.
10: Oh, thank you. Thank you.
0: You just hang on, okay? We'll do it again tomorrow. I see.

0: 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Grover Washington Jr. and Bill Withers in there too, just the two of us. Way to go, Elizabeth Thower. And she said it's just a guess, and she was right on the money. Just the two of us, our hysterical lyrical challenge tune for this week, 1125. I'm Ted. Thank you for jumping on board. Forecast is coming up. First, we got to find a home for a deserving animal. Off to the Humane Society of Hastings, Prince Edward, we go, and we say hello to Andy Sedell. Hey, Andy.
1: Good morning. How are you doing, Ted?
0: Not bad at all, my friend. How about you?
1: Oh, pretty good, yeah. It's a strange week. It doesn't feel like a Tuesday, but hey.
0: No, it's weird. Like, I've been sort of firing on the, you know, at the bare minimum, a cylinder and a half since yesterday. It's weird. Yeah. I'm just, something doesn't feel right. It's not clicking.
1: No, you know? And I think maybe because it's October and we can't believe it yet.
0: Yeah, probably. That's probably it. And the fact that I had to scrape my window this morning.
1: Yeah, I saw this morning driving to work, it was about 6:30 when I was leaving, so it was still a bit dark, and the headlights went across the front lawn, and I saw sparkling, and I thought, oh, no, you don't.
0: There you go.
1: Too early.
0: Here it comes.
1: Oh, yeah.
0: All right. Well, right. We are talking kitty today.
1: We are, yeah. Gerbiline, who is looking for her forever home. She's a vocal gal and can be very shy to start with, but once she settles in, she's extremely affectionate. And Gerbiline is an avid biscuit maker. She just loves to give head bumps and also lots of cuddle sessions as well. She also loves those churro lick tubes. And if Gerbiline is upset, she sometimes gives a warning swat. But she's very gentle otherwise if her boundaries are respected. She's a lovely lady. She's going to make an amazing addition to someone's home. And if you want to have a look at her, well, her picture is on our Facebook page right now, and also CJBQ Gerbiline. She's absolutely gorgeous and available if you want to give her a home. And she's about 2 years old, by the way.
0: All right. And who wouldn't want a, you know, a biscuit maker?
1: Yeah.
0: I mean, really.
1: She could make me some biscuits any day.
0: I never realized what the term was for that, because my son is my youngest is a cat lover, Nick, whom you know. His one cat a number of years ago was doing that on the couch. And my daughter said, oh, she's making biscuits. And I'm like, what in God's name are you talking about? But when you watch them do it, I guess, yeah, it's like kneading dough, eh?
1: It is, yeah, but it apparently it's a stimulation going right back to when they were kittens, and they do that on their mother's stomach.
0: Is that right?
1: Yeah, I believe so, yeah.
0: Well, that's cool. Well,
1: really sweet. So.
0: If you would like to check her out, like Andy said, both of her glamour shot, both of our Facebook pages right now, and of course, details at humanesocietyhp.ca, but pretty simple, mm-hmm. Just pick up the phone.
1: Yep, usual number 613-968-4673 and ask for a meet and greet with Gerbiline, and the staff will be more than happy to arrange that for you.
0: No doubt that they will. She is gorgeous, and it's Tuesday, so you are getting primed for bingo.
1: Bingo, yeah, that is on tonight. I tell you what, we started 2 weeks ago. This is the third week we're back, and we opened the shelter on a Tuesday night for bingo, and both weeks have been absolutely rammed. It's amazing how many new people have come down this season to join us for TV bingo. It's fantastic. It might be to do with we put the prize up from $65 to $100 a game now.
0: I can't see that being a prize. Come on, really?
1: That's not going to be a deterrent at all, is it? You know, you can win, I can win half as much again, so that's good. Tonight, we've got a jackpot of $600 if it goes in 54 balls or less, together with all the other games that are worth $100 each as well. So if you want to go and check out all about it, you can find all the information on the Humane Society website, or just go to tvbingo.net. That's just a shortcut to take you to the bingo page on the website. If you're coming down to the shelter tonight to play, doors open at 6:15. You can even buy your ticket at the shelter, cash or with card. And we would love to see you there.
0: And very good. And a jammed shelter room is a good thing to have. Good problem to have.
1: Absolutely, Ted. Absolutely. So Great. I think I've got another cat I'm going to have lined up for Thursday for us.
0: All right. Well, in the meantime, check out Gerbilene right now on both the website and our Facebook pages. We'll do it again Thursday, Andy.
1: Sounds good. Have a good one.
0: You as well. Thank you, my friend. 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Sunshine, lots of it today. Breezy, little cool, about 15 the best we're going to do. Partly cloudy, 6 tonight, not quite as chilly. Tomorrow, cloudy, sunny periods, chance of a shower. Breezy, 19. Cloudy with sunny breaks on Thursday and 18. Half that right now, it's 9.
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0: the lion's broke, the monkey get choked. I don't know, just put lyrics in. We don't care what they mean. You'd be 40. Red, red wine, 800 CJBQ. Brett in there too. It is 1141. Ted, I'm glad you're here. How about you pick two? We're doing a Panera Bread You Pick Two every day for the next few weeks. And what you do, okay, I'm going to give you a question. Could be general trivia, could be Canadian trivia, music, local stuff, a fun fact. And then I'm going to give you four possible answers, but only two are correct. You've got to pick them. It is Panera's You Pick Two Trivia. And you could win with Panera Bread and CJBQ. Another chance coming up between now and two.
1: We pulled out all the stops, and we're not done yet. 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

0: 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Dreaming, Cliff Richard. Ahead of that, it's coming up on 11:51. Quinny at Noon is on deck, including an update in the forecast from Kevin Williams from the Radar Weather Center. Then the Chilango's All Request Lunch on this National Taco Day, I might add. 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

0: 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Coming up, sports, radar weather, and much more. 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
1: Good afternoon. Sunny and breezy today with a high of 15. Right now, it's 10 degrees. I'm Alan Michael Steele with your CJBQ News Update. 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
1: The three candidates vying for the county's top office met for a debate on Monday at Picton's Regent Theater. A packed crowd filed in to see Brad Nyman, Ernie Margetson, and Terry Short answer a series of questions on topics ranging from municipal taxes to data center development. At the end of the evening, candidates took some time to summarize their campaign for undecided voters. Nyman said that the next council will have to take action on a number of issues.
4: Council needs to be accountable to the voters, which is you. And we need to actually build attainable housing, attract new business, and protect our farms, all farms, big and small. And the county urgently needs much better fiscal management. You deserve that as taxpayers.
1: County residents will go to the polls on October 26th. Retiring Mayor Jim Harrison is passing the torch, officially backing Zach Card to succeed him at Quinney West City Hall. Harrison called Card a dependable leader who is fully ready to take on the top job. Card, David Thompson, and Councillor Shelley Steddle are running for the top elected position in the municipality. Quinney West voters head to the polls for advanced voting starting on Wednesday, October 14th, ahead of Election Day on October 26th. Both parties were charged in an intimate partner violence investigation in Belleville yesterday. Belleville police responded to a North Front Street residence and spoke with a woman who reported that during a verbal argument, a man punched her before leaving the home. At the same time, a man attended the Belleville Police Service to report that he had also been punched by the woman during the same incident. As a result, a 38-year-old Belleville man and 34-year-old Belleville woman are each charged with spousal assault. The man was also charged with two counts of failure to comply with a probation order and was held for a bail hearing. The woman was released and has a court date in November. Prime Minister Mark Carney says he spoke with Quebec Premier-designate Paul St-Pierre Plamondon after the Parti Québécois won a minority mandate in the provincial election. Carney says the two leaders talked about some of the ways they would work together and their priorities.
5: Whether it's in affordable housing, whether it's in big projects such as Churchill Falls in Quebec, whether it's infrastructure, which we see in Quebec, the need for investment there, support for our workers that are being affected by American tariffs.
1: St-Pierre Plamondon says he won't have an independence referendum while U.S. President Donald Trump is in office. The Parti Québécois won 59 seats in yesterday's election, while the Coalition Avenir Québec failed to win a single seat after 8 years in power. Some experts say an all-Canadian Thanksgiving dinner is well within reach for revelers. As patriotism makes a comeback, many are looking more closely at ingredients and product origins to make sure their Thanksgiving is all-Canadian. Western University professor Paul van der Werf notes that pantry items such as spices and olive oil can thwart the attempt to serve a 100% Canadian meal, as Canada doesn't grow spices and imports sugarcane. He suggests substitutions that can truly make a meal Canadian, such as using sugar beets grown in southern Alberta and processed at the Rogers factory in Taber. A new survey suggests that some companies think their cybersecurity budgets aren't big enough to handle the increasingly frequent and complex threats that they face.
6: The Canadian Internet Registration Authority surveyed 503 people responsible for making cybersecurity decisions and found 76% represented organizations that increased their cybersecurity budgets over the past year. However, only 67% believed that investment was sufficient to keep pace with the threats, down from 74% in 2025. Most organizations said only 5 to 15% of their overall IT budgets were dedicated to cybersecurity. Michelle Zedekian, The Canadian Press.
1: Statistics Canada is reporting a $4.2 billion merchandise trade surplus for August as exports rose and imports fell. The agency says that the results compared with a surplus of $787 million in July. Total exports increased 2.5% in August to total $77.9 billion for the month, helped by a 4.7% rise in exports of energy products, the first increase for the category since April. Meanwhile, total imports fell by 2% in August to $73.7 billion, the first decline since January as imports of motor vehicles and parts fell 8.8%. All six souls who were on board a Canadian-owned air ambulance that went down early on Saturday in waters off of Massachusetts have been identified.
7: The Gulfstream G100 jet carried four Canadian crew members, along with a Bermudian patient and a relative. The U.S. Coast Guard has said all are presumed dead, and late Monday confirmed the four Canadians employed by Hamilton, Ontario-based Latitude Air Ambulance were Captain Philip Childerhose, First Officer Thomas Farquhar, Flight Nurse Sarah Payton, and Respiratory Therapist Jolene Weir. The plane was on a medical flight carrying a 66-year-old woman and her 41-year-old son from Bermuda to Boston when the pilot reported electrical problems and declared an emergency before losing contact with air traffic control over waters off Nantucket. Karen Rebo, the Canadian Press.
1: The president of the Canadian Dental Association insists the National Dental Care Program has a good foundation but needs continuous improvement to reach its potential. Dr. Kirk Preston's thoughts come as a report revealed that some claims were denied without explanation and that too many people are confused about what's covered. Preston said dentists' biggest concern is pre-authorization, which reports say is denied half the time. Clinics must submit treatment plans ahead of time for things like root canals, specialist services, or care beyond what the dental care plan typically covers. Today, we'll see the opposition Conservatives get their first chance in Parliament this week to introduce a bill to bump up Canada's diesel production.
8: Conservative leader Pierre Poilievre has said his party will call on the government to set a goal for Canada to produce 1 million barrels of diesel per day in response to high fuel prices. The motion also calls on the government to extend the fuel tax exemption until at least next July. The Liberal government extended the current fuel tax pause to January 31st, with the tax gradually rising until it's fully back in place on April 1st. Conservatives could introduce a motion today that would be voted on Wednesday. They'll also get the chance on Thursday to introduce another motion, which would go to a vote on October 19th. Hannah Stolz, The Canadian Press.
1: Authorities have confirmed that Kenya has its first imported Ebola case from Congo. It's the latest country affected by a fast-moving outbreak that has 8,400 cases and 4,000 deaths since it was declared in mid-May. Health Minister Aidan Dwal says that a Kenyan citizen who arrived in the country on Saturday from Congo via its neighbor Uganda had tested positive and died late on Monday. Ebola is highly contagious and spreads in the human population through contact with bodily fluids such as vomit, blood, or semen, and with contaminated surfaces and materials such as bedding and clothing. If you're looking for a new job or considering a career change in the Bay of Quinte region, bring your resume today. The Work in Quinte Career Fair takes place this afternoon from 1 to 6 at the Quinte Sports and Wellness Center. Hosted in partnership with the cities of Belleville and Quinte West, the event brings dozens of regional employers under one roof. Admission is free, but job seekers are required to register online at workinquinte.ca before heading over. Shuttle services from Quinte Transit and regular Belleville Transit routes are running directly to the venue throughout the afternoon. And that's the news. 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In the Quinte News Center, I'm Alan Michael Steele. Coming up is sports with Brian DeCare, but first, here's Kevin Williams with the weather.
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9: Here's our forecast for the Quinte area. Sunny, crisp, and cool this afternoon, the high 15. Partly cloudy tonight, not quite as chilly as last night, the low 6. Clouds and more limited sun tomorrow with a chance for a shower, the high 19. Thursday, mix of sun and cloud, the high 18. From the CJBQ Radar Weather Center, I'm Kevin Williams.
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11: 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I'm Brian Decaire. There are 9 games in the NHL tonight, including 2 in Canada. The Montreal Canadiens, who have a win and an overtime loss in 2 regular season outings, host the Carolina Hurricanes. Meanwhile, the 1-1 Nashville Predators visit the 1-2 Toronto Maple Leafs. Elsewhere, the 0-2 Detroit Red Wings host the 2-0 Ottawa Senators. Last night, the Senators beat Boston 4-1. A major retirement announcement in the NHL.
12: The legendary hockey player's career will soon be over. 41-year-old Alex Ovechkin spoke to his Washington Capitals teammates.
13: This is going to be my last year.
12: Ovechkin is the NHL's all-time leading scorer. He broke Wayne Gretzky's record last year and enters this season with 929 goals.
13: It's sad, but, you know, it is what it is. We have an unbelievable team this year, and, you know, 82 games left. Let's make a playoffs. Let's have fun.
12: Russian-born Ovechkin has spent his entire career with Washington. There's been speculation Ovechkin would receive an unfriendly reception on the road after he appeared in an ad for a party aligned with Vladimir Putin during the offseason. But there wasn't much sign of that during the first 2 road games of the season. Ed Donahue, Washington.
11: At the Governor's Showcase in Niagara Falls today, the Wellington Dukes take on the Leamington Flyers at 5, while the Trenton Golden Hawks meet the Oakville Blades at 2 p.m. At the Showcase yesterday, Trenton fell 6-1 to the Collingwood Blues. The San Diego Padres look to keep their season alive tonight as they host the Milwaukee Brewers in Game 3 of their National League Division Series. The Padres trail the best of 5 playoff matchup 2-0. With first pitch at 9:30. Elsewhere, the defending World Series champion L.A. Dodgers visit the Atlanta Braves in Game 3 of their NL Division Series. Each team has won a game in the best-of-5 showdown, with the game beginning at 6. Last night.
14: And Hicks beats one into the corral. Contact play. Aranda's coming home. Only play is first. Aranda scores, and the Rays have a 2-1 lead here in the 5th.
11: The Tampa Bay Rays capitalized on 4 New York errors to defeat the Yankees 5-2, extending their ALDS lead to 2-0. The Chicago White Sox edged out the Cleveland Guardians 4-3, taking a commanding 2-0 series lead as the matchup shifts to Chicago. The Atlanta Falcons rolled to a dominant 45-24 victory over the New Orleans Saints on Monday Night Football. New Orleans struggled to keep pace defensively and turned the ball over key times throughout the night. With the loss dropping the Saints to 1-3, Atlanta claimed a pivotal NFC South Divisional matchup inside the Caesars Superdome. And that's sports.
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16: Hi, I'm Carson Arthur. 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In 1989, NASA researched the impact of plants on our homes using controlled environments where they tested the ability of plants to clean the air. Unfortunately, new studies have changed all of these findings, showing that because the air in our homes is changed more often due to things like HVAC systems, air conditioners, forced air heaters, you actually would need one plant for every square foot of your house to clean the air properly. That's to remove things like CO2, benzene, and formaldehyde, which are common in our spaces. Now, there is good news if you're a
17: plant lover. Plants actually raise the humidity in a home. So even though they may not be cleaning all the air that we breathe, they are actually serving a purpose. They're making it a better space for us to live in during those winter months.
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1: Hi, Ted.
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1: Could you play FM for me?
0: Steely Dan.
1: Yeah.
0: Boy, I haven't had a call for that probably in eons, if ever. Sure, yeah, I'll do it for you.
1: Perfect. Thank you.
0: Okay. Appreciate the call.
1: Have a great day.
0: You too.
1: Bye.
0: Bye.

0: CJBQ, hi.
1: How are you, bud?
0: I'm doing okay. How about you?
1: I'm doing good for a new fart.
0: What do you need?
1: I need to hear the Beatles. I love you, yeah, yeah, yeah.

0: Jesse, Jimmy Q. Hello.
1: Hey, Ted. How's it going?
0: Not too bad. How about you?
1: Well, a little fresh outside. Too cold for the motorcycle.
0: Yeah, I guess it would be.
1: Because I'm a wimp. weather wimp.
0: Yeah, well, hey, I'm a fair weather biker myself, so what can I play for you?
1: Ferry across the Mersey.
0: Sure, yeah, no problem at all.
1: Haven't heard that in a long time.
0: All right, we'll do it for you.
1: Thank you, sir.
0: Scratch that itch for you.
1: Thanks very much.
0: All right, enjoy.
1: Bye now.

Well, you know what? I haven't heard that in a while either. Thank you for the request. 800-CJBQ, Jerry and the Pacemakers, ferry across the Mersey on the Chilango's All Request Lunch, 1238. I'm Ted. What would you like to hear? 969-1545 or Ted at CJBQ.

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0: Mark Jordan, living in Marina Del Rey, 800-CJBQ, Billy Crash Craddock in there too for Alice, 1252. I'm Ted. If you're an astronomy buff or just a lover of the night sky, October's a good month. Maybe you heard this, couple of meteor showers. One is already underway. One starts tonight. That one's called the Draconid Stream. Apparently out of the constellation Draco in the northern sky, October 6th through the 10th. A couple or maybe 2 to 3 meteors per hour each of those nights. All right. Its peak is October 8th through the 9th. The Orionid meteor shower overlaps this one. It started October 2nd and runs a little longer, all the way to November 7th. So something to check out. Hopefully nice clear skies like last night. CJBQ's radar weather. Sunny and breezy today, a little on the cool side. About 15 tonight, partly cloudy. 6 tomorrow. Cloudy with sunny breaks, chance of a sprinkle. Breezy, 19. Cloudy with sunny periods again tomorrow. Make that Thursday an 18. Friday, sun and cloud, chance of a shower, and 17. Sunny and 11 at CJBQ. 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
1: This is Bird Note. When we think of bird migrations, owls probably aren't the first birds we picture. You might think of a bluebird or a robin first. But the short-eared owl is one of a handful of owls that does migrate. Affectionately called shorties, they fly south for the winter in North America, but stay on the continent. In other parts of the world, like Europe and Asia, they take transcontinental flights. The northern saw-whet owl is another owl that's southbound come fall. Saw-whets were considered year-round residents, when in fact they migrate at night, unseen. Then there's the snowy owl, which moves away from its nesting grounds in the Arctic tundra to spend winter in the northern U.S. Unlike birds that flock to the same destination every year, snowies are more flexible, often wandering wherever they can find food. And let's not forget the burrowing owl. Some burrowing owls spend their whole life in one place, but others migrate every spring and fall with the regularity of a bluebird. So, next time someone mentions migration, think owls. For Bird Note, I'm Michael Stein. 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

you allow me to congratulate a bunch of folk who were quick to the phone and have now qualified for an awesome celebrity cruise for two in the Caribbean in February. Would you let me do that? Well, way to go, Garth and Carrie and Beth and Kristen and Ernie. They're on the list. You could be next. Oh, yeah, and Dave. He got in, too.

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Quarter after one at CJBQ. Dad and you together. And I would just like to remind you that winning could happen at almost any time. All you need do is listen. As a matter of fact, you could win with Panera Bread coming up before 2 o'clock.

0: 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And I'm Ted. Thank you for checking us out. I'm frantically looking for something that I can pass along to you. And this is as good as any. Got to be honest. I was talking politics with our IT guy here a couple of seconds before I turned the mic on. Truth be known, getting all worked up and waving my fist. But not waving my fist about that. I would love for you to mark this down coming up on Saturday at the Madoc Legion, Branch 363, Rustic Springs. Strings going to be doing the tunes for you, 2 to 5. It's going to be all sorts of other fun as well, including meat draws and a 50-50. Everybody is welcome again Saturday from 2 to 5 at the Madoc Legion.
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0: All right, what he said, sunshine today, so says CJBQ's radar, weather breezy 15. A few clouds tonight, 6. Tomorrow, cloudy with sunny breaks. Chance of a shower, breezy, 19. Cloudy with sunny periods on Thursday, 18. Right now, it's 12 at CJBQ.

0: never gonna give you up. 800-CJBQ. 136, we'll call it. I'm Ted, and then hopefully this is your mantra, never gonna give up, because I've got a chance for you to win right now. We've got another You Pick Two with Panera Bread contest on your radio right this second. You Pick Two up for grabs from Panera Bread. Pretty self-explanatory. What you need to do is pick two. All right, I'm going to give you a list of, I got thinking about it earlier. I'm looking out the window here. We've got a great vantage point of the Inner Harbor, the mouth of the Moira River, the Bay of Quinte from our studio windows here. And I see birds constantly. I see waterfowl. And they're all very busy. And a lot of them are getting ready to fly the coop to head south. With that said, I would love for you to tell me which of the following are ducks. You ready? You pick two. Which of the following of these four are ducks? Tundra, pintail, black-necked, and teal. Tundra, pintail, black-necked, and teal. Which of the following are ducks? First correct answer, 969-1545. Good luck.
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0: CJBQ, hi, who's this?
8: Hi, I'm
0: going to
8: give you to my husband.
0: There you go. Hello. Okay. Hi, who's this?
9: Brad.
0: Hey, Brad. Okay, did you need me to list them again?
9: Nope. Pintail and teal are the two ducks.
0: Pintail and teal. What about the other two? What are those?
9: I couldn't tell you.
0: Well, good thing you didn't have to. Tundra and black-necked are both swans.
9: Oh, very good.
0: Well, there you go. Well, Brad, congratulations. You picked two. You did it. You're a winner with Panera Bread.
9: Thank you very much.
0: All right, you just hold on, okay?
9: Okay, fine.
0: And my goodness gracious, just like that, we've got a winner. Way to go, Brad. We'll do it again tomorrow. This is Eric Clapton, CJBQ.

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I'm Ted. Oh, man, there was something I wanted to do here. The heck, for the life of me, I can't remember.

0: Pick number one for Cyndi Lauper. 1984 from She's So Unusual. Got another big number one queued up and ready to go. Hit number one today in 1979, as a matter of fact. And a one-hit wonder. It's 10-2. And I'm Ted. Way to go. Leslie, Mark, Carrie, Mary, and Marcy, latest five on my list, all hoping to win a Caribbean cruise for two, end of February, early March, with CJBQ, Blows and Stewart Travel, and Celebrity Cruises. 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
0: All right, news and that guy there coming up after 2. CJBQ's radar weather, a few clouds tonight, 6, cloudy with sunny breaks, maybe a shower tomorrow and breezy. Right now, we've got 13 in the sunshine with Robert John at CJBQ.

0: Good afternoon, it's 2 o'clock. Sunny today and breezy with a high of 15. Right now it's 13 degrees. I'm Alan Michael Steele with your CJBQ News Update. The three candidates vying for county's top office met for a debate at Picton's Regent Theater last night. A packed crowd filed in to see Brad Nyman, Ernie Margetson, and Terry Short answer a series of questions on topics ranging from municipal taxes to data center development. At the end of the evening, during closing statements, each candidate summarized their campaign in a final appeal to undecided voters. Margetson said that he planned to bring people together to collectively make strong decisions for the county's future.
1: I believe that I have the skill set. And I believe I can lead this municipality as the head of council and bring us together and hopefully make the decisions that everyone feels are the best for not only this term of council, but the future as well.
0: County residents will go to the polls on October 26th. Quinney West Mayor Jim Harrison has officially endorsed mayoral candidate Zach Card to be his replacement. Calling Card dependable and hardworking, Harrison expressed confidence that the local business owner is ready to lead the community. Card is currently running against Councilor Shelley Steddle and David Thompson for the seat. Advanced voting in the municipality begins on Wednesday, October 14th. Groups serving LGBTQ plus people are urging the Kearney government to extend funding and programming aimed at growing mental health and security concerns. Speaking on Parliament Hill today, LGBT youth line head Lauren Prague says that without core funding and material commitments to help uphold the charter rights of the community, they are facing a dire crisis across the sector.
2: Since 2022, the first year of the current 2S LGBTQIA plus action plan, Youthline's overall funding has dropped by nearly 50%. While this is, in part, from donors impacted by the rising cost of living, it is also clearly connected to a change in corporate giving and to massive drops in funding at all levels of government.
0: That action plan included funding for increasing security at pride parades and boosting research programs. That programming is set to expire in the spring. The federal government is turning up the heat on the U.S. owner of Stelco Holdings over impending layoffs at the Hamilton-based steel plant.
3: Industry Minister Melanie Joly sent a letter to Stelco President Paul Simon laying out her extreme disappointment over the company's plan to lay off 500 workers in response to U.S. tariffs and other market pressures. Canada gave U.S.-based Cleveland-Cliffs the go-ahead to purchase Stelco back in 2024 under the Investment Canada Act. Joly says Canada's approval of that takeover was contingent on the new owner maintaining the number of union jobs and the majority of non-union positions. Joly says Ottawa is asking Cleveland-Cliffs for its plan to comply with all undertakings of the original acquisition within 5 days, or the government will consider legal action. Brenda Molina Navidad, The Canadian Press.
0: Downtown Belleville's Savor the Flavor Mac and Cheese competition brought big flavor and fierce competition to the city over the weekend. Burger Revolution swept the event, taking home both the Judges' Choice and People's Choice Awards for their Dragon Mac Fries. 17 local restaurants showcased creative takes on the classic comfort food. The double victory marks the first time a single restaurant has swept both top awards at a Savor event since 2022. And that's the news. In sports, it's a busy night in the NHL with 9 games. The Montreal Canadiens and Toronto Maple Leafs are both at home, facing the Stanley Cup champion Carolina Hurricanes and Nashville Predators, respectively. The Ottawa Senators are in Detroit to take on the Red Wings. Canada faces the United States in an exhibition men's soccer contest in St. Paul, Minnesota. The two teams last met in the 2025 CONCACAF Nations League third-place game in Los Angeles. Canada won that game 2-1. The Toronto Raptors signed 6'8" forward Tyson Dejinhart and waived guard Andre Jackson Jr. Dejinhart spent the last season with the Raptors 905 in the G League. The Raptors face the LA Clippers in preseason play on Saturday in Vancouver. CJBQ radar weather. Sunny and breezy today with a high of 15. Looking at tonight, partly cloudy with a low of 6. And tomorrow, cloudy with some sunny periods, risk of showers, and a high of 19. Right now it's 13 degrees. 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

0: Greg Moulton.
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0: Greg Moulton. 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
2: Oh, you know, that's kind of grown on me. It is 2:06, and it is Greg Moulton in for Freddie Vett. Let's take some cruise qualifiers right now.
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Sunny, it's Bobby Habit, 800-CJBQ, it is 209, and Karen just brought this in to me. The following is an announcement from Weaver Family Funeral Homes. 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We have more qualified, hard to believe. But that draw is coming up in 1 week from today, day after Thanksgiving. Brian's going to be making that draw. It could be Carrie, could be Dave, Cindy, Nancy, Rhonda. They all got through. Their names are in the draw. And if you're saying to yourself, I haven't got through yet, I'll have more chances this afternoon. Let's remember the summer with Percy Faith and his orchestra.

Hold me close and tell me how you feel. Tell me love is real. Words of love whispered soft and true. Darling, I love you.

Against the Diamonds, a song that was written by Buddy Holly, although it was never a hit for Buddy. It was for the Diamonds. It made it Buddy Holly's first hit song as a performer and as a composer and not a performer. It's the Diamonds at 800 CJBQ 214 with Peter and Gordon. I don't want

0: 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You won't believe your eyes, and we've got lots of sunshine right now. Cloudy skies tonight, lows of 6. Tomorrow, cloudy, sunny periods. There's a chance of showers, breezy in 19. Thursday, cloudy with some sunny periods in 18. And Friday, some sun to cloud, chance of showers in 17. Right now, 13 degrees. 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

Jack Scott, it happened yesterday, 800-CJBQ at 225. Still ahead, it's a group that did a feat in the 60s that wasn't matched for almost 20 years. Right now, Train of Love with Paul Anka.

It was only their third release. It went to number one, but so did their first two releases, How Do You Do It and I Like It. They set a record for first three songs ever released by a band that went to number one. Wasn't going to be passed until the 1980s. Jerry and the Pacemakers at 800-CJBQ. It's also a song that's become the anthem of the Liverpool FC Football Club. In fact, it's even written in the wrought iron on the gates of their stadium.

0: If you don't give me the deed to your ranch, I'm gonna throw you on the railroad track.
1: And then he grabbed her.
2: And then
1: he tied her up.
2: And then
1: he threw on the railroad track.
2: And then
1: that train started coming.
2: And then

0: Along came Jones with the coasters at 800 CJBQ. It is 2:34. How'd you like to get two answers that are correct for one question? Well, Ted's got that chance for you again tomorrow with You Pick Two. He gives you a question with four possible answers. Two of those four answers are correct. So you get to pick two answers, and if they are both the correct answers, then you win two Panera Bread, You Pick Two coupons. Happening again tomorrow with Ted Bradford.
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0: 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Bobby Curtola, 245 with Grableton. There's a local non-for-profit is looking for the community to have a day of fun and fundraising this fall. Coming up in a couple of weeks, the 24th, St. Vincent de Paul Thrift Store in Belleville hosting a fundraising fashion show.
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It is 4:54. A look at news coming at 3:50. 2:54. I even have a digital clock in front of me, and I still can't read it. Heading up to 3 o'clock, a look at news coming up at 3. Right now, she's a rainbow. It's the Rolling Stones at 800-CJBQ.

0: the Pony, the Monkey, and Freddie Vet. 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
1: Good afternoon. It's 3 o'clock. Nice and sunny for the rest of the day today. Right now, 13 degrees, mainly sunshine out there. I'm Zach McKeever with your CJBQ news update. The three candidates vying for the county's top office met for a debate on Monday at Picton's Regent Theater. A packed crowd filed in to see Brad Nyman, Ernie Margetson, and Terry Short answer a series of questions on topics ranging from municipal taxes to data center development. At the end of the evening, candidates took time to summarize their campaign for undecided voters. Nyman said that the next council will have to take action on a number of issues.
2: Council needs to be accountable to the voters, which is you. And we need to actually build attainable housing, attract new business, and protect our farms, all farms, big and small. And the county urgently needs much better fiscal management. You deserve that as taxpayers.
1: County residents go to the polls on October 26th. Quinte West Mayor Jim Harrison officially endorsing mayoral candidate Zach Card to be his replacement. Card is running against Councillor Shelley Steddel and David Thompson for the seat. Advanced voting in the municipality begins Wednesday, October 14th. Ontario's College and Universities Minister says the government has referred concerns about student financial assistance payments at private career colleges to the Ontario Provincial Police. Allison Jones is more.
3: A statement today from Nolan Quinn says the ministry launched targeted inspections of career colleges last year in response to growing concerns about OSAP usage. The Canadian Press has reported that the total of provincial grants sent to students at just seven career colleges in 24-25 was about $385 million, the same amount that went to students at all of Ontario's publicly funded colleges. Quinn says preliminary findings of an audit have identified serious concerns, and he has referred the matter to the OPP. Allison Jones, The Canadian Press, Toronto.
1: Belleville's planning committee eyeing massive residential growth. Last night, the committee reviewed a major proposal for vacant industrial land off Sydney Street at Wilson Avenue that could eventually bring nearly 270 homes to the area. While the committee sent the project back to staff for a report, it recommended approval to council for three other major developments. This includes a 30-unit townhouse project on Cloverleaf Drive, a new 9-story apartment building on North Front Street, and a massive 552-unit subdivision at Black Bear Ridge Village. Lennox and Addington County OPP advising of an increased police presence on Deserano Road on County Road 12 in Greater Napanee due to an ongoing police investigation. OPP issuing the social media post around 10:20 this morning. Police say no immediate threat to public safety, but are asking the public to avoid the area. If you encounter officers on the scene, you are asked to follow any instructions provided by them. Paramount and Warner Brothers, now one Hollywood giant known as Skydance. AP correspondent Julie Walker reports.
4: It's official. Skydance-owned Paramount has closed its $81 billion takeover of Warner Brothers Discovery. The company's completed the deal Tuesday, ushering in a new Hollywood giant with the now shorter Skydance name. The merger brings two of America's oldest movie-making studios together. Along with HBO Max, even networks like CNN find themselves under the same roof as Paramount Plus and CBS. All of them will come under the helm of billionaire David Ellison and his new co-CEO, Enon Kreitz, that further concentrates power in an industry already run by just a handful of major players. Julie Walker, New York.
1: If you're looking for a new job or considering a career change in the Bay of Quinte region, bring your resume today. The Work in Quinte Career Fair taking place this afternoon until 6 o'clock at the Quinte Sports and Wellness Center. Hosted in partnership with the cities of Belleville and Quinte West, the event brings dozens of regional employers under one roof. Admission is free, but job seekers are required to register online at workinquinte.ca before heading over. Shuttle services from Quinte Transit and regular Belleville Transit routes are running directly to the venue throughout the afternoon. And that's your news. In sports, a busy night in the NHL with 9 games. The Montreal Canadiens and Toronto Maple Leafs are both home, facing the Stanley Cup champion Carolina Hurricanes and Nashville Predators, respectively. The Ottawa Senators are in Detroit to take on the Red Wings. The Milwaukee Brewers can advance the NL Championship Series with a win over the San Diego Padres. Milwaukee leads its best-of-five division series 2-0. Elsewhere, the defending World Series champion LA Dodgers visit the Atlanta Braves, with that series tied 1-1. At the Governor's Showcase in Niagara Falls today, the Trenton Goldenhawks currently taking on the Oakville Blades, and the Wellington Dukes taking on the Leamington Flyers later today. CJBQ radar of weather, nice and sunny for the rest of the day today, a high of 15 degrees. Clear skies tonight, There is a chance of some rain showers during the overnight hours, a low of 8 degrees. Mainly cloudy tomorrow with a chance of showers and a high of 19 degrees. And a mixed sun and cloud with a chance of showers for Thursday, a high of 18. 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I'm Zach B. Gibbon in the Quinny News Center.
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1: Had to be put together after the song became a hit. 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Alley-oop. At 3:08 with Greg Moulton and Simon and Garfunkel. I Am a Rock.

0: Sandy Selsey and Don't Destroy Me, 800 CJBQ at 314 with Gray Moulton. Cloudy skies tonight, lows at 6. We'll see some clouds tomorrow, some sunny periods. There is a chance of showers and breezy, 19. Thursday, cloudy with sunny periods and 18. And some sun and cloud on Friday with a chance of showers, 17. Right now, 14 degrees, more cruise qualifiers.
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0: Well, that draw is going to be coming up. Hard to believe. 1 week from today, Brian will be making that draw for the 7-night Caribbean cruise aboard Celebrity Cruise Line's newest ship, Excel. And it's, like as I said, next Tuesday. It could be Carrie, Cindy, Ruth Ann, John, Debbie, Mary. They all got through. Their names are in the draw. Now, if you didn't get through, don't worry about it because we'll have another chance for you to qualify this afternoon. Right now, let's take a look at today in Elvis Presley history. And one big event for Elvis was on this date that he gave a matinee and an evening concert in Dayton, Ohio. Part of the matinee shows were released on an album called A Profile, The King on Stage, Volume 2. And the evening show was used on Breathing Out Fire.

It's Terry Black and How Many Boys at 800-CJBQ. 324, it's Greg for Freddie. Hey, I almost forgot about Name That Tune. It's going to be coming up soon. All you have to listen for is Fats Domino and I'm Walking. You can give me a call when you hear that. Win with Montana's right now. Candyman.

0: It is Fats Domino, and I'm walking at 800-CJBQ 331 with Gray Moulton for Freddie Vet. Well, a lot of people right now are watching the scary movies because we're getting into the Halloween season. I have neighbors who've already decorated their houses for Halloween, getting all set for October 31st. But if you're saying to yourself, I really need some Christmas into my life, you only have to wait about a couple more weeks because Hallmark has announced its full 2026 Countdown to Christmas slate. It'll feature 34 original movies and 3 new Mistletoe Murders episodes beginning October 16th. Wow. They're highlighting 3 marquee events. There's Holiday Touchdown, which is a Bears love story, on the 17th. It's the third NFL collaboration. Holiday Ever After, a Disney World wish come true, which is coming out November 28th. Filmed on location at Walt Disney World. And A Grand Biltmore Christmas, December 5th, which is a sequel to whatever the first one was, a time travel set at the Biltmore Estate. And probably it has to do with a person going back in time and falling in love.
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Crosby, Stills, Nash, Young, Woodstock, 800-CJBQ-338. Greg for Freddie. Right now we take a look at this date in Beatles history. It was on this date in 1962, the first signing of records by the Beatles at the Dawson's Music Shop. Also in 1963 was a concert at the Royal Kirkcaldy. And on this date in 1969, this song was released as a single.

Something from the Beatles. It was also the first time a George Harrison-written song from the Beatles was released as a single. It is 3:41 with Gray Moulton and Brooke Benton. It's just a matter of time. At 800-CJBQ.

0: Well, it's credited for the Ronettes, but actually it's only Ronnie Spector who appeared on that song. Back by Sonny Bono, Darlene Love, and Cher. Baby, I Love You at 800-CJBQ, 349.
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Lovin' Spoonful. Did you ever have to make up your mind at 800-CJBQ? It's 3:56. Greg Freddie heading up to 4 o'clock. A look at news coming up at 4. I'm on the outside looking in with the Brunswick Playboys on 800-CJBQ.

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1: Good afternoon, it's 4 o'clock. Clear skies tonight, there's a chance of some rain showers during the overnight hours. Right now, 14 degrees and mainly sunny. 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
1: The three candidates vying for the county's top office met for a debate on Monday at Picton's Regent Theater. A packed crowd filed in to see Brad Nyman, Ernie Margetson, and Terry Short answer a series of questions on topics ranging from municipal taxes to data center development. Terry Short emphasizes business experience and connections during his closing statement.
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1: 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We have more from the meeting at QuintyNews.com. Retiring Mayor Jim Harrison officially backing Zach Carr to succeed him at Quinte West City Hall. Card, along with David Thompson and Councillor Shetty Steddall, are running for the top elected position in Quinte West. Quinte West voters head to the polls for advance voting starting Wednesday, October 14th, ahead of Election Day on October 26th. Lennox and Ironton County OPP say that one person has been brought into custody. Police had reported an increased police presence on Deserano Road at County Road 12 in Greater Napanee due to an ongoing police investigation around 10:20 this morning. OPP did not reveal the nature of the investigation, only saying it was investigating a disturbance. While there was no immediate threat to public safety, police had advised the public to avoid the area. They now say the scene is starting to clear. A major housing proposal off Belleville's Wilson Avenue is heading back to staff for review. The planning committee held a public meeting Monday on a rezoning application that could see up to 269 residential units built on vacant industrial land just off Sydney Street. No decision was made on that site. However, the committee did advance three other major projects to City Council: a 30-unit townhouse complex on Cloverleaf Drive, a 9-story apartment tower on North Front Street, and 552 units planned for the Black Bear Ridge Village subdivision. Ontario's College and Universities Minister says the government has referred concerns about student financial assistance payments at private career colleges to the Ontario Provincial Police. Allison Jones is more.
6: A statement today from Nolan Quinn says the ministry launched targeted inspections of career colleges last year in response to growing concerns about OSAP usage. The Canadian Press has reported that the total of provincial grants sent to students at just seven career colleges in 24-25 was about $385 million, the same amount that went to students at all of Ontario's publicly funded colleges. Quinn says preliminary findings of an audit have identified serious concerns, and he has referred the matter to the OPP. Allison Jones, The Canadian Press, Toronto.
1: U.S. investigators say a 30-year-old man in Washington State gave advice and money to the Tumblr Ridge mass killer and even offered to live stream the attack. James Cody Bryant is charged with conspiracy to murder persons in a foreign country. Mike Harrington with the FBI says the suspect had the information and the ability to alert police, but instead encouraged the murders.
7: Bryant also helped the shooter reach the school in the first place by allegedly providing instructions on how to start the vehicle used to drive there. And Bryant was fully aware when the murders had begun. So even after the shooter had already tragically killed two family members, Bryant assisted the shooter in successfully traveling to a second location to take even more lives.
1: Jesse Van Rootselaar shot dead five students and an educational assistant at Tumblr Ridge Secondary School after first killing her mother and brother at their home. And that's your news. In sports, a busy night in the NHL with 9 games. The Montreal Canadiens and Toronto Maple Leafs are both home, facing the Stanley Cup champion Carolina Hurricanes and Nashville Predators, respectively. The Ottawa Senators are in Detroit to take on the Red Wings. The Milwaukee Brewers can advance the NL Championship Series with a win over the San Diego Padres. Milwaukee leads its best-of-five division series 2-0. Elsewhere, the defending World Series champion LA Dodgers visit the Atlanta Braves with that series tied 1-1. At the Governor's Showcase in Niagara Falls today, the Trenton Goldenhawks currently taking on the Oakville Blades, and the Wellington Dukes taking on the Leamington Flyers later today. CJBQ radar of weather. Nice and sunny for the rest of the day today, a high of 15 degrees. Clear skies tonight. There is a chance of some rain showers during the overnight hours, a low of 8 degrees. Mainly cloudy tomorrow with a chance of showers and a high of 19 degrees. And a mixed sun and cloud with a chance of showers for Thursday, a high of 18. 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
8: Good afternoon. It's a clear drive on the 401 in both directions. Belleville and Trenton streets both look good. Highway 62 and 37 are moving. And Highway 49, I'm just seeing construction-related delays in both directions through Bethesda Road. Other than that, I'm not seeing any major incidents. 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With the latest traffic, I'm Antonia Altabonte.
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It is 4:11 with Gray Moulton. More qualifiers. Chris, Shelley, Ambrose, Steve, Barb all got through. Wish them all the best of luck in that draw that's going on 1 week from today.

Jack Bailey and the Naturals to know what love is at 800-CJBQ. It is 416. Sunshine right now with Craig in for Freddie and Gladys Knight and the Pips. Leave it on that midnight train to Georgia.

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0: It is Lucille Starr and the French Song at 800-CJBQ 432. It's Greg for Freddie. 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And good afternoon, Kevin, and welcome back.
1: Hey, it's good to be back, Greg. How you doing? Good afternoon.
0: I'm doing very good. I hope you had some great weather while you were off for the last few days. So,
1: Yeah, all good. And certainly, what a day today. I mean, you could just taste and feel and smell autumn in the air. Just a lovely day, and we're good to go for the rest of this day. Daylight, of course, shrinking. Sunset this evening is at 6:42, but we'll see that sun through that time frame. A few clouds will arrive tonight ahead of a weak disturbance that may bring a brief shower tomorrow, nothing special. And then it clears out, cools off a little bit, and we've got some nice weather to start the Thanksgiving weekend. But we're going to have to watch a system in the Gulf of Mexico, Greg. That may become a named tropical system in the next couple days, and its moisture, some of the models, wants to spread into southern Ontario by Sunday night, Monday. So we'll see how that plays out moving forward. Lots of time to watch that. In the meantime, for the rest of the afternoon, bright skies. Turning partly cloudy tonight. Not as chilly as last night. Last night we dipped to -2 in Reed, and there was one of our observing stations in Cherry Valley, even, that was -1. It will not be as chilly tonight, looking for a low temperature of 6. But tomorrow, less sun, more cloud, maybe a brief shower, high 19. On Thursday, mix of sun and cloud and a high of 18 degrees. Greg?
0: Well, thank you very much, Kevin. You have yourself a great night. We'll talk to you again tomorrow.
1: See you tomorrow, Greg. Thank you.
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0: town. 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

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And that's just a preview of the things you're gonna get.

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0: some funky, funky Broadway. It's Wilson Pickett on 800 CJBQ. 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
1: Good afternoon. Increasing cloudiness during the overnight hours, a chance of some rain showers during that time as well. Right now, though, 13 degrees, nice and sunny outside. 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
1: The three candidates vying for the county's top office met for a debate on Monday at Picton's Regent Theater. A packed crowd filed in to see Brad Nyman, Ernie Marketson, and Terry Short answer a series of questions on topics ranging from municipal taxes to data center development. At the end of the evening, candidates took time to summarize their campaign for undecided voters. Nyman said that the next council will have to take action on a number of issues.
4: Council needs to be accountable to the voters, which is you. And we need to actually build attainable housing, attract new business, and protect our farms, all farms, big and small. And the county urgently needs much better fiscal management. You deserve that as taxpayers.
1: Terry Short emphasized his business experience and connections during his closing statement.
5: I was constantly in contact with the president of organizations like Quaker, General Mills, and others, and had to quote on large projects, so I'm used to dealing with big numbers. With your support, I intend to use my business experience, my council experience, and my knowledge of the county to the best of my ability as your mayor.
1: Marketson said he planned to bring people together to collectively make strong decisions for the county's future.
6: I believe that I have the skill set. And I believe I can lead this municipality as the head of council and bring us together and hopefully make the decisions that everyone feels are the best for not only this term of council, but the future as well.
1: County residents go to the polls on October 26. Brighton voters can connect with local candidates tonight at the All Candidates event running from 6 to 9 p.m. at the Owen Gibb Community Center on 75 Elizabeth Street. The event gives residents a chance to meet contenders for mayor, council, and school board trustee before internet voting opens October 19th. Retiring Mayor Jim Harrison passing the torch, officially backing Zach Carr to succeed him at Quinney West City Hall. Carr, along with David Thompson and Councilor Shelley Stedall, are running for the top elected position in the municipality. Quinney West voters head to the polls for advance voting starting Wednesday, October 14th, ahead of Election Day on October 26th. Lennox and Addington County OPP say that one person has been brought into custody. Police had reported an increased presence on Deserano Road at County Road 12 in Greater Napanee due to an ongoing police investigation around 10:20 a.m. on Tuesday. OPP did not reveal the nature of the investigation, only saying it was investigating a disturbance. While there was no immediate threat to public safety, police had advised the public to avoid the area. They now say the scene is starting to clear. Both parties were charged in an intimate partner violence investigation in Belleville on Monday. Belleville police responding to a North Front Street residence and spoke with a female who reported that during a verbal argument, a male punched her before leaving the home. At the same time, a male attended the Belleville police service to report that he had also been punched by the female during the same incident. As a result, a 38-year-old Belleville man and a 34-year-old Belleville woman are each charged with spousal assault. The man was also charged with two counts of failed to comply with a probation order and was held for a bail hearing. The woman released and has a court date in November. Fire tore through a home in Quinney West's Murray Ward Monday night, destroying the building. Quinney West, along with assisting Brighton firefighters, respond to 871 English Settlement Road, which is just north of the Murray Canal, west of County Road 40. One man had escaped the building. He was checked out on scene by paramedics. The 3,000-square-foot home was completely destroyed by the flames. Damage is estimated around $800,000. The call came in shortly after 8 p.m. The blaze not considered suspicious. Ontario Colleges and Universities Minister Nolan Quinn says the government has referred the issue of Ontario Student Assistance Program payments at private career colleges to the OPP. He says the ministry launched targeted inspections of career colleges last year in response to growing concerns about OSAP usage.
7: Preliminary findings have identified serious concerns about the integrity of the OSAP system across private post-secondary institutions that requires further investigation. As a result, the government has paused all OSAP payments associated with private post-secondary institutions while the audit proceeds.
1: The Canadian Press reporting that the total amount of provincial grants sent to students at just seven career colleges in 2024-25 was about $385 million. FBI says a Washington State suspect gave advice, money, and encouragement to the Tumblr Ridge mass killer and even offered to live stream the attack on Facebook to amplify its impact of the killings. Mike Harrington, special agent in charge with the FBI in Seattle, says James Cody Bryant continued to enable the shooter over the months they discussed the murders.
8: I read a lot of court documents, including some that discuss incredibly heinous acts of violence. But this complaint was particularly difficult to read, in part because of the casual tone these two individuals used when discussing the mass taking of innocent lives that was being planned.
1: The complaint filed by the FBI says Bryant gave tactical advice on how to carry out the murders and confirmed that he was watching video footage from killer Jesse Van Rensselaer as the attack took place. Bryant is charged with conspiracy to murder persons in a foreign country. The Liberal government's move to turn its defense investment agency into a crown corporation will allow Ottawa to manage defense procurement as a specialized commercial business rather than a standard government program. Secretary of State for Defense Procurement Stephen Fuhr says the government expects more from its procurement system than simply taking the lowest bidder.
9: On the production and investment side, giving the Crown Corp the tools, the authorities, the flexibilities, the commercial expertise that it needs to go up against some of the biggest corporations in the world to, you know, get good value for Canadians. This is essentially why we're doing this.
1: The move to make it a crown corporation follows a similar approach used by the Carney government for other new initiatives, including the Canada Strong Fund and Build Canada Homes. The federal government is set to announce the path forward for Canada's medical assistance and dying laws. Sarah Ritchie has more.
10: As it stands, people who are suffering from a grievous and irremediable mental illness are set to become eligible for assisted dying in March. A parliamentary committee that studied the issue over the spring recommended the government continue to exclude those people from Canada's MAID laws. It concluded there is no reliable way to tell whether a mental illness is truly irremediable. But the committee was accused of bias, with some of its own members calling the process flawed. Justice Minister Sean Fraser says his office sought a variety of perspectives as it worked on this policy, including people who were not heard by the committee. Sarah Ritchie, The Canadian Press, Ottawa.
1: Prime Minister Mark Carney returning to Turkey later this month as he seeks to boost trade and defense ties with a country with rising importance. Brenda Molina Navidad has more.
11: Carney was in Turkey for the NATO summit in July, and his office says he will again visit the country from October 21st to the 23rd. He'll start in Ankara to meet with Turkey's president before heading to Istanbul to meet with Turkish business leaders and investors. The visit comes amid rising criticism from LGBTQ plus groups over Canada's decision not to join European peers in criticizing raids on Turkish organizations that advocate for minorities. Canada is negotiating a trade agreement with Turkey, with bilateral trade increasing 50% in the past 5 years, and as Turkey mulls buying Canadian nuclear energy technology. Brenda Molina Navidad, The Canadian Press.
1: 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Organizers recommend job seekers bring plenty of printed resumes and dress for a quick interview on the spot. 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Taco Time locations across Ontario, including Trenton, are partnering with the Hockey Canada Foundation Assist Fund to support local youth groups. Today is National Taco Day. The chain will donate 10 cents from every taco sold to help reduce financial barriers for young hockey players. Families across the region continue to rank the rising cost of minor athletics as one of their biggest financial hurdles. And that's your news in sports. The Montreal Canadiens welcome the Stanley Cup champion Carolina Hurricanes at the Bell Centre as part of tonight's NHL action. It's a rematch of last season's Eastern Conference Final, which Carolina won in 5 games. Earlier, the Habs said forward Ivan Demidov will miss 2 to 4 weeks with a lower body injury. The undefeated Ottawa Senators on the road tonight to take on the Detroit Red Wings. Detroit forward Dylan Larkin could make his debut tonight, according to the team. Larkin, who has requested a trade from the Red Wings, has been out with an upper body injury. Toronto Maple Leafs home to the Nashville Predators tonight. Last date of a season-opening four-game homestand before Toronto goes on a tough road trip against the Vegas Golden Knights, Colorado Avalanche, and Utah Mammoth. The Milwaukee Brewers can advance to their second straight National League Championship Series with a win tonight in San Diego. The Brewers enter Game 3 of their best-of-five NL Division Series against the Padres with a 2-0 lead. Earlier, the LA Dodgers visit Atlanta with that Division Series tied 1-1. LA swept the Brewers in last year's NLCS before beating Toronto in 7 games in the World Series. CJBQ radar weather. Nice and sunny for the rest of the day today, a high of 15 degrees. Clear skies tonight. There is a chance of some rain showers during the overnight hours, a low of 8 degrees. Mainly cloudy tomorrow with a chance of showers and a high of 19 degrees. And a mixed sun and cloud with a chance of showers for Thursday, a high of 18. 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I'm Zach B. Gibbon in the Quinny News Center.
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12: Good afternoon. It's a clear drive on the 401 in both directions. Belleville and Trenton streets both look good. Highway 62 and 37 are moving. And Highway 49, I'm just seeing construction-related delays in both directions through Bethesda Road. Other than that, I'm not seeing any major incidents. 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With the latest traffic, I'm Antonia Altabonte.
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You don't know what I got. She's my little deuce coupe. It is the Beach Boys and Slow Walk. Before that, it's Greg Moulton in for Freddie Vett. How are you doing? We got a nice night. Got some sunshine right now. All the details coming up right now. Muddy Water with Johnny Rivers.

0: Stepping out with Paul Revere and the Raiders at 800 CJBQ. We've got cloudy skies tonight, lows at 6. Tomorrow, clouds with sunny periods. A chance of showers, breezy at 19. Cloudy on Thursday with some sunny periods at 18. Friday, some sun and cloud, chance of showers. And 17, and we head into the weekend with some sunshine on Saturday.
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0: Tonight they drove old Dixie down with Joan Baez on 800 CJBQ. You may have noticed it the last couple of days. It's continuing until Friday. Traffic disrupted on busy College Street going on until 6 a.m. till 6 p.m. until Friday. As CN will be rail, will be working on the upgrading its rail crossing west of Airport Parkway.
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1: Good evening. It's 6 o'clock. Increasing cloudiness during the overnight hours. Chance of showers as well. Right now, though, 12 degrees, mainly sunny. I'm Zach the Gibbo with your CJBQ news update. The three candidates vying for the county's top office met for a debate on Monday at Picton's Regent Theater. A packed crowd filed in to see Brad Nyman, Ernie Marketson, and Terry Short answer a series of questions on topics ranging from municipal taxes to data center development. At the end of the evening, candidates took time to summarize their campaign for undecided voters. Nyman said that the next council will have to take action on a number of issues.
2: Council needs to be accountable to the voters, which is you. And we need to actually build attainable housing, attract new business, and protect our farms, all farms, big and small. And the county urgently needs much better fiscal management. You deserve that as taxpayers.
1: Terry Short emphasized his business experience and connections during his closing statement.
3: I was constantly in contact with the president of organizations like Quaker, General Mills, and others, and had to quote on large projects, so I'm used to dealing with big numbers. With your support, I intend to use my business experience, my council experience, and my knowledge of the county to the best of my ability as your mayor.
1: Marketson said he planned to bring people together to collectively make strong decisions for the county's future.
4: I believe that I have the skill set, and I believe I can lead this municipality as the head of council and bring us together and hopefully make the decisions that everyone feels are the best for not only this term of council, but the future as well.
1: County residents go to the polls on October 26th. Brighton voters can connect with local candidates tonight at the All Candidates event running from 6 to 9 p.m. at the Owen Gibb Community Center on 75 Elizabeth Street. The event gives residents a chance to meet contenders for mayor, council, and school board trustee before internet voting opens October 19th. Retiring Mayor Jim Harrison passing the torch, officially backing Zach Card to succeed him at Quinney West City Hall. Card, along with David Thompson and Councillor Shelley Stedall, are running for the top elected position in the municipality. Quinney West voters head to the polls for advance voting starting Wednesday, October 14th, ahead of Election Day on October 26th. Lennox and Addington County OPP say that one person has been brought into custody. Police had reported an increased presence on Deserano Road at County Road 12 in Greater Napanee due to an ongoing police investigation around 10:20 a.m. on Tuesday. OPP did not reveal the nature of the investigation, only saying it was investigating a disturbance. While there was no immediate threat to public safety, police had advised the public to avoid the area. They now say the scene is starting to clear. Both parties were charged in an intimate partner violence investigation in Belleville on Monday. Belleville police responding to a North Front Street residence and spoke with a female who reported that during a verbal argument, a male punched her before leaving the home. At the same time, a male attended the Belleville Police Service to report that he had also been punched by the female during the same incident. As a result, a 38-year-old Belleville man and a 34-year-old Belleville woman are each charged with spousal assault. The man was also charged with two counts of failed to comply with a probation order and was held for a bail hearing. The woman released and has a court date in November. Fire tore through a home in Quinney West's Murray Ward Monday night, destroying the building. Quinney West, along with assisting Brighton firefighters, respond to 871 English Settlement Road, which is just north of the Murray Canal, west of County Road 40. One man had escaped the building. He was checked out on scene by paramedics. The 3,000-square-foot home was completely destroyed by the flames. Damage is estimated around $800,000. The call came in shortly after 8 p.m. The blaze not considered suspicious. And that's your news. In sports, the Montreal Canadiens welcome the Stanley Cup champion Carolina Hurricanes at the Bell Center as part of tonight's NHL action. It's a rematch of last season's Eastern Conference Final, which Carolina won in five games. Earlier, the Habs said forward Ivan Demidov will miss 2 to 4 weeks with a lower body injury. The undefeated Ottawa Senators on the road tonight to take on the Detroit Red Wings. Detroit forward Dylan Larkin could make his debut tonight, according to the team. Larkin, who has requested a trade from the Red Wings, has been out with an upper body injury. Toronto Maple Leafs home to the Nashville Predators tonight. Last date of a season-opening four-game homestand before Toronto goes on a tough road trip against the Vegas Golden Knights, Colorado Avalanche, and Utah Mammoth. The Milwaukee Brewers can advance to their second straight National League Championship Series with a win tonight in San Diego. The Brewers enter Game 3 of their best-of-five NL Division Series against the Padres with a 2-0 lead. Earlier, the LA Dodgers visit Atlanta with that Division Series tied 1-1. LA swept the Brewers in last year's NLCS before beating Toronto in seven games in the World Series. CJBQ radar weather. Nice and sunny for the rest of the day today. A high of 15 degrees. Clear skies tonight. There is a chance of some rain showers during the overnight hours. A low of 8 degrees. Mainly cloudy tomorrow with a chance of showers and a high of 19 degrees. And a mixed sun and cloud with a chance of showers for Thursday. A high of 18. 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

0: Sincerely, where the moon glows at 800 CJBQ. It's Greg for Freddie with cloudy skies tonight and 6. Some sunny periods tomorrow, but there is a chance of showers at 19. Cloudy with sunny periods Thursday at 18. And sun and cloud with a chance of showers and 17 for Friday.
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1: From the National Newsroom of the Canadian Press, I'm Jason White. American investigators say a 30-year-old in Washington state advised, funded, and encouraged the Tumblr Ridge mass killer. The FBI says the suspect even offered to live stream the attack. Public Safety Minister Gary Anandasangari says it's too soon to say if the suspect will also face prosecution in Canada.
2: What I will say is that RCMP has worked in collaboration with the FBI. If Canadian laws as part of it were broken and based on the circumstances, there's a likelihood that that individual could also face prosecution in Canada.
1: The suspect is alleged to have given the shooter suggestions on target locations. Quebec's premier-designate says a sovereignty referendum is not among his immediate priorities. Parti Québécois leader Paul St-Pierre Plamondon has promised to call a referendum, but not until after U.S. President Donald Trump leaves office. He says he'll focus instead on homelessness, government spending, and trying to sever the province's ties to the monarchy. The federal Liberal government has tabled new legislation to turn its year-old Defense Investment Agency into a crown corporation. Secretary of State for Defense Procurement Stephen Furr says the agency will get more flexibility, but with government oversight and accountability.
3: Procurement involves complex contracts and negotiations with some of the world's largest companies. The agency needs the talent, authorities, commercial expertise to negotiate confidently, make timely decisions, and to manage those relationships over decades. This model will help us bring commercial discipline to that work while protecting the public interest and maintaining clear accountability to Canadians.
1: Prime Minister Mark Carney created the Defense Investment Agency last October to streamline defense procurement. Ontario has referred its student assistance program payments at private career colleges to the police. Colleges and Universities Minister Nolan Quinn says the ministry launched targeted inspections of career colleges last year.
4: Preliminary findings have identified serious concerns about the integrity of the OSAP system across private post-secondary institutions that requires further investigation. As a result, the government has paused all OSAP payments associated with private post-secondary institutions while the audit proceeds.
1: Court records show Career Colleges Ontario has warned the province for years about potentially suspicious OSAP activity. The new film Tenzing tells the story of the first human ever photographed standing on top of Mount Everest. Tenzing Norgay was a Sherpa who reached the world's highest summit with Edmund Hillary in 1953. The film chronicles his path leading up to Everest, as well as his and Hillary's daring ascent. Tenzing opens in theaters Friday before streaming later this month on Apple TV+. This is the Canadian Press. In sports, the Montreal Canadiens welcome the Stanley Cup champion Carolina Hurricanes as part of tonight's NHL action. It's a rematch of last season's Eastern Conference Final, which Carolina won in five games. The undefeated Ottawa Senators are on the road tonight to take on the Detroit Red Wings. The Toronto Maple Leafs are home to the Nashville Predators. It's the last date of a season-opening four-game homestand before Toronto goes on a tough road trip against Vegas, Colorado, and Utah. If the Milwaukee Brewers win tonight in San Diego, they'll advance to their second straight National League Championship Series. The Brewers enter tonight's Game 3 of their best-of-five NL Division Series against the Padres, up 2-0. Right now, the Los Angeles Dodgers are on the field in Atlanta, with that Division Series tied at 1. And Major League Soccer action has the Vancouver Whitecaps visiting the Chicago Fire. The Fire is fifth in the MLS Eastern Conference, while Vancouver leads the West. From the Canadian Press, I'm Jason White.
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13: My name is John Tesh. You're plugged into Intelligence for Your Life. 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And have you heard about the hottest travel destination today? It's your own bedroom, I will explain. It turns out 43% of millennials are now admitting to using vacation days just to stay home and rest. I get this. 37% of all survey respondents say they've used paid vacation days not to travel, not to see family, but purely to catch up on sleep.
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13: Coming up, and this will be a conversation starter for you, I'm going to share a new study that's telling us artificial intelligence is now reshaping the way we speak.
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1: Question for you. Are you starting to sound like ChatGPT? I caught myself with this recently, and you and I are not the only ones. Researchers from the Max Planck Institute for Human Development analyzed over 1 million pieces of content, and they found that since ChatGPT launched, people are increasingly starting to mimic the way ChatGPT talks, using more of its favorite words in real-life conversations. Words like delve and comprehend, realm, meticulous, and boast have seen a measurable spike in YouTube videos, podcasts, and everyday speech. Why? Well, according to Scientific American, we do tend to copy language from people we see as smart or authoritative. We also tend to pick up words and phrases used by the people we're around most. And the same is true when we interact with artificial intelligence on a regular basis. It's not the first time pop culture has changed how we speak. Think about how often we quote TV shows and movies, or repeat popular phrases from social media. But this is different. Researchers say it marks the first time machines are creating new language patterns, and we're the ones adopting them. Experts say if this trend continues, it could reshape not just how we speak, but how we think.
2: Intelligence for your life. CJ.

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0: Are we getting enough sleep? It's time for us to answer a few questions. Number one, do you need an alarm to wake up every morning? On your days off, do you sleep an hour or more longer than you do on a normal work day? Do you ever nod off or feel like your eyes are heavy at inappropriate times, like at the movies, the bus or train, at church? Do you fall asleep on the couch watching TV at night? If you answered yes to three of those questions, you're not getting enough sleep, according to neurologist Dr. Nancy Collip from the Emory University Sleep Center. Now, she says, if this is you, do this. Head to bed 5 minutes earlier each night than the night before. In a week's time, you'll be getting 30 minutes more sleep at night, and that should do the trick. If not, you may need to see a sleep specialist to rule out things like sleep apnea or talk to a psychologist about anxiety issues that may be keeping you awake.
1: Intelligence for your life.
0: 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Right now, just go to Tesh.com and see what your number is. Tesh.com.
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0: Boy, this is good news for me. The old adage is true now. With age comes wisdom. In fact, research in the journal Psychological Science is showing that adults in their 70s are much better at owning up to their mistakes and fixing them than people in their 20s and 30s. The researchers hooked up participants in both age groups to MRI machines. I love when they do this. They tested them on a series of facts and then went over any incorrect answers. And then study participants repeated the quiz. The result, the seniors ended up performing 57% better than the younger adults. And the electrical activity in their brains showed that older people paid more attention to their mistakes. They were better at mentally revising their wrong answers and storing the right ones. The researchers believe it's because experience and maturity makes older adults more patient and more interested in getting the facts right. Yay, us old people.
1: Tell us what you think. 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
1: If you're looking for a good restaurant, here are some great tips from the Washington Post food critic Tom Sitsema. If you're looking at online reviews, he says, don't trust anything older than a year. This critic says restaurants are like live theater. The cast and the scripts, they're constantly changing. As for Yelp, he says you're often getting information from anonymous sources with no credentials. So what can you trust? He says, use the transportation test, and I've never seen this. I love it. Are there lots of in-state license plates in the parking lot? That means locals like it. Then step inside the restaurant, especially if the parking lot has a mixture of high-end cars and jalopies. That means everybody likes it. Think of a seafood shack. You'll see people there in three-piece suits and others in bathing suits. However, if the parking lot has buses, that means it could be a tourist trap and you'll probably be overcharged for a mediocre meal.
0: CJBQ.

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1: From the National Newsroom of the Canadian Press, I'm David Augustine. Secretary of State for Defense Procurement Stephen Furr says changes at the Defense Investment Agency will make it more flexible. The federal Liberal government has tabled new legislation to turn its year-old agency into a crown corporation. The government says the change will give the Defense Investment Agency more independence from government and the ability to make decisions more quickly. Prime Minister Mark Carney created the Defense Investment Agency last October to streamline defense procurement. The union representing more than 9,000 Stellantis workers in Canada says its members will soon take a strike vote. Canadian Press reporter Lisa Laporte says the vote Unifor will host on October 17th and 18th will determine whether workers want to authorize the bargaining committee to call a strike if talks break down later on.
2: Unifor says the two sides are at an impasse over several key issues at this point, noting a vote in favor of a strike does not automatically mean workers will walk off the job.
1: Among the key issues is the future of the Brampton, Ontario assembly plant, which Stellantis wants to sell. British Columbia Conservatives plan to repeal the province's no-fault auto insurance system. The major policy proposal has been revealed by a leaked letter from the party's interim leader to lawyers and insurance executives. Lauren Dirksen says in the letter, Conservatives would bring in legislation to restore accident victims' rights to sue. But the NDP says the province's no-fault insurance system has lowered car insurance rates for BC drivers. Top executives at Emera and Canadian Utilities say the seeds for their multi-billion dollar merger were sown 15 months ago. The two companies are joining up to create what they're calling a utilities powerhouse worth $72 billion. Emera's chief executive Scott Balfour says his firm made the overture at a time when Prime Minister Mark Carney came to office with a new vision for Canada and as trade tensions were escalating with the United States.
3: You know what? It's time to build a Canadian champion to make sure that there's a strong Canadian company that is able to help drive growth with the financial strength in order to participate in supporting the generational need for new infrastructure in this country.
1: The controlling shareholder of Canadian Utilities is Calgary-based conglomerate ATCO. ATCO is to continue on as a smaller firm focused on defense, housing, and other infrastructure. Medical experts are rejecting past claims by Robert F. Kennedy Jr. about the HPV vaccine Gardasil. A resurfaced video shows the now U.S. Health Secretary claiming children who received the shot are more likely to die from the vaccine than from cervical cancer. Kennedy has a history of sharing false and misleading health information, including about the HPV and other vaccines. The World Health Organization's Global Advisory Committee on Vaccine Safety between 2007 and 2017 found no safety concerns either during clinical trials or after its use began. This is the Canadian Press. In sports, the Montreal Canadiens welcome the Stanley Cup champion Carolina Hurricanes to the Bell Center as part of tonight's NHL action. It's a rematch of last season's Eastern Conference Final, which Carolina won in five games. Earlier, the Habs said forward Ivan Demidov will miss 2 to 4 weeks with a lower body injury. The undefeated Ottawa Senators on the road tonight to take on the Detroit Red Wings. Detroit forward Dylan Larkin could make his debut, that's according to the team. Larkin, who has requested a trade from the Red Wings, has been ruled out with an upper body injury. And the Toronto Maple Leafs are home to the Nashville Predators this evening. It's the last date of a season opening four-game homestand before Toronto goes on a tough road trip against the Vegas Golden Knights, Colorado Avalanche, and Utah Mammoth. Anthony Stolarz gets the call tonight to guard the Twine and is hoping to get the Leafs to an even record before they take on some tough West Coast opponents later on this week. From the Canadian Press, I'm David Augustine.
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10: I'm being completely honest now, okay? Homelessness makes me uncomfortable. But then I think,